0: provide certainty. In April, the 32 cents per litre fuel excise was cut for 3 months in response to the war in Iran and the closure of the Strait of Hormuz. Anthony Albanese has told Sky the discount will be tapered down to 16 cents per litre between the 1st of July and the 2nd of August.
1: Well, step down will ensure certainty. We have worked very hard to ensure there is now more petrol, more diesel and more jet fuel in Australia than there was on the 28th of February when this conflict began.
0: Conservation group BirdLife Australia has warned the confirmed spread of H5 bird flu to Australia could completely wipe out some local species. The strain was detected in a migratory seabird on a remote beach in southern Western Australia, with testing underway on another bird found in the same region. Australia is the last continent to detect the deadly variant of the virus. BirdLife Australia CEO Kate Miller says 1 in 6 Australian birds are threatened with extinction.
2: Many of those are coastal birds. There's birds that live in our wetland environments. So they are some of the species most susceptible to this highly transmissible disease. And also, it's our common species that we're completely concerned about. Things like black swans, pelicans, blue-billed ducks.
0: And finishing up in some World Cup news, Germany has come from a goal down to beat Ivory Coast 2-1 in their FIFA Men's World Cup match in Toronto. That's all the news for now. 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

0: every single weekend. You're listening to Triple J, and it is the weekend. It's Weekends with me, Jordan Barr. That track is by The Avalanches featuring Jamie XX, of course. And it's Sunday. I hope you're having a great Sunday so far. We have been chatting a little bit about sad Sundays, about cathartic songs, songs that like are all about leaning into the feeling for sad Sundays. I asked people to text in 0439757555 what sad Sunday request they have. Great stuff coming through. Shauna in Gubby Gubby Country has texted in saying Special to Missy Higgins. Yes, love that. Stu in Sydney was wanting this track.
1: So close the door and change the channel. Give me something I can handle.
0: Don't forget me, Maggie Rogers. Oh, so good. Love that. Great suggestion, Stu. Somebody else texted this one in.
1: And I told you to be patient. And I told you to be fine. And I told you to be balanced.
0: Man, love the Bon Iver original. And then when this cover came out, it felt like the entire world was in a chokehold. It was so sick. People have also texted in Shake It Out by Florence.

the Machine. Also, One Crowded Hour, Augie March. That's a great suggestion. But and I thought I'd picked one. I thought I'd picked My Sad Sunday from all your requests coming through on the text line. But last minute, somebody texted in a suggestion that I was like, oh, I don't think anything can beat this. Feels pretty topical because there's a documentary that's just come out about him as well, which I haven't seen. I haven't seen it yet. I will. I promise. I've heard it so, so good. And this goes out to, I feel like there's a massive crossover of girls in a particular time in their teenage years being obsessed with this guy and also James Dean. Something about a handsome tragedy that really gets us in a chokehold. I've got a great track lined up afterwards. So you get 4.5 minutes of being in your feelings and then another 3-minute track just to dance it out. You're welcome. This is Sad Sunday, and your Sad Sunday text request for today is Last Goodbye, Jeff Buckley.

Sammy Virgie, Chris Lake, and Roro teaming up there with 9 to 5. Just a little something for you to dance it out after our sad Sunday song this week, which was Last Goodbye, Jeff Buckley. What a banger. For the amount of text coming through, it was also incredible. The people who made other suggestions and then followed up and went, oh, yeah, no, that's the winner.

forget mine. That's the winner for sure, for sure. I'm glad that you all understood exactly what I meant when I was like, no, I had another song lined up, and then I saw that text come through last minute and I went, It's got to be that. And shout out to the person who said, my Sad Sunday song request is Sneakers On by Vanessa Hudgens. You know what? Yeah, absolutely. Absolutely. Darcy takes it in as well, saying, oofed, can't top this one. I love that everyone is listening across the airwaves, just singing and crying in unison. That's the image that I have in my head as well, Darcy. We're all just belting it out. And someone else said, thank you for reminding us that Jeff Buckley existed in our lifetime. Yeah, huge. Well, actually, a lot of listeners are probably born a little bit after Jeff Buckley, but I feel like he had a massive resurgence in the last few years. I think a few of his songs went viral on TikTok, and whatever way you feel about that, I think it's pretty amazing that younger generations are latching onto his music now as well. I think it's so cool. What an incredible songwriter and vocalist. Although the man loved to cover as well, didn't he? All right, we're going to get back into some tunes. This is Darcy Haven with Burner Account. 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
0: When we were figuring out how to play it, there's like a couple of 6/8 bars are kind of coming out of nowhere, and like to get like right in the feel is like like it was really beautifully written. Very like sweet coming back. We were like so nervous the first time we came in.
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Holy Grail from Vacations. Good morning. You're listening to Triple J. It's Weekends with me. My name's Jordan. We also had the Ryans, who've teamed up with Matt Corby on that track, How to Breathe. And then up the top was Darcy Haven, another Australian act with Burner Account. So good. I hope you're having a really great Sunday so far. I've got a little bit of Georgia Smith lined up. I've got some Memphis LK as well. And right now, I'm going to play out a live recording from a Thornhill show at Enmore Theatre in Sydney. At the start of this year, it was pretty massive. And if you want to hear the whole thing, this is just a little sneak peek. It's their song Obsession. If you want to hear the whole set list, make sure you check out Live at the Wireless tonight. It's on at 7 p.m. with Anika Luna. So stick around. I mean, you can come back. You can go do what you have to do today and then come back at 7 p.m. and watch it. Whatever you've got planned, you know? But right now, let's get a little sneak peek. Taking you to the Enmore Theatre. This is Thornhill with Obsession.

what's done is done. Georgia Smith, always been a massive Georgia Smith fan. And I just feel like this track, I feel like the first couple times I listened to it, I was like, yeah, I like this. But the more, like, it's a grower. The more I hear it, the more I'm like, yes. Especially that kind of the vocal, you know, it's not lyrics, but it's got a, it's still a chorus. I can't remember what the word for that is. So good. Anyway, you also heard Breathe from Malcolm Todd, and up the top was Obsession, recorded live at the Enmore Theatre earlier this year from Thornhill. That whole set is incredible. I played a little sneak peek yesterday as well. But if you want to hear the whole thing, make sure you tune in to Live at the Wireless tonight at 7 p.m. Thornhill are an incredible live act. And if you haven't had the opportunity, why don't you sort of have kind of the experience by listening to it live tonight on Triple J. Right now, we got a little bit of Kalani coming up. Got some Memphis LK. Right now, though, this is I Only Smoke When I Drink. 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

Memphis LK, Without My Body. Good morning. You're listening to Triple J. It's weekends. My name's Jordan Bart. We had Rum Jungle in there as well with Got Time. We got Kehlani with Sweet Nothings featuring Leon Thomas, and also Nimino with I Only Smoke When I Drink. And some of you might have really be paying the price for that this morning. You're waking up with a disgusting taste in your mouth after a few too many pints last night. You thought, just a cheeky one, that'll be fine. Half a pack later, you're feeling pretty grim. You're feeling pretty gross. But it won't happen again, right? It won't happen again. You've

Oh, Backstreet's Miss Kanina. Love it so much. Gina from Hobart has texted in saying, yes, Miss Kanina absolutely tore it up at Dark Mofo this year. Such a badass bitch. I love her. Yeah, I do too. Well, I'm getting out of here. I'm going to pass you on to Frankie Rosethorn. I hope you have a really great Sunday. Enjoy the rest of your weekend. And I'll see you again next weekend, baby. This is a little bit of Angus and Julia Stone. You know it. You love it. It's Big Jet Plane. Bye.

0: Jono Akeley here with Triple J News. US Vice President J.D. Vance says he's confident the ceasefire deal with Iran will hold. Mr. Vance is downplaying reports of a split between US and Israel over the agreement with Tehran as he heads to Switzerland for talks with an Iranian delegation. It comes as Iran says it's closed the Strait of Hormuz because of continued Israeli strikes in Lebanon, while the US military has disputed the claim. The US Vice President has told America's Fox News Washington and Israel want the same thing.
1: I don't know if there's a divergence of goals or sometimes just a divergence of how to accomplish those goals. I obviously don't want to speak for the Israeli government. They've been a good partner in a lot of ways, but what the President of the United States has said, you know, counter to some of the elements within their government, is that we're going to give this negotiation a chance.
0: The Australian opposition spokesperson for climate change and energy, Ted O'Brien, claims climate change was not the main focus of talks he held during a visit to Papua New Guinea and Fiji last week, when the Australian opposition dropped net zero targets from its policies late last year. PNG Foreign Minister Justin Chichenko said, "You wonder what planet they're on, going down that track." But Mr. O'Brien says that sentiment wasn't expressed to him.
2: If I heard one key message, to be honest, it really wasn't about climate change. The key message is concern about a maritime drug highway coming through the Pacific Islands. Sadly, actually, Australia and New Zealand are lucrative markets for cocaine and meth. A lot of the drugs are coming through the Pacific.
0: The Prime Minister says extending a cut to the fuel excise for another month at a lower rate will provide certainty. In April, the 32 cents per litre fuel excise was cut for 3 months in response to the war in Iran and the closure of the Strait of Hormuz. Anthony Albanese has told Sky the discount will be tapered down to 16 cents per litre between from the 1st of July until the 2nd of August.
3: Well, step down will ensure certainty. We have worked very hard

0: to ensure there is now more petrol, more diesel and more jet fuel in Australia than there was on the 28th of February when this conflict began.
1: Back overseas, thousands of people have gathered before a dawn at Stonehenge in England to welcome in the Northern Hemisphere's summer solstice. People danced, played music and sat in quiet reflection to mark the longest day of the year as the sun rose over the ancient stone circle. Here in Australia, it's the winter solstice today and the shortest day of the year in the Southern Hemisphere. And finishing up in rugby union, the Hurricanes are the 2026 Super Rugby Pacific champions after a crushing win over the Chiefs in the grand final in Wellington. The Hurricanes recorded a 60-5 victory to end a 10-year title drought. And that's all the news for now. 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

That is a great way to start off my time with you, I think. That's Steve Lacy right there, The Feeling. It's Frankie here. You're listening to Weekends. And I have a Mandarin here in the studio with me. If me and Phil Fresh were filling in on Drive a couple weeks ago, about a month ago now, I did a whole thing where I said I could guess whether a mandarin has lots of seeds in it or not. And the one that I have here, I wasn't really thinking when I went to go buy one before, but I'm going to say that this

0: Coffee Dad with a bit of a throwback to 2018. That one, Join the Club. You're listening to Triple J. It's Frankie. This is Weekends. I hope you're having a great Sunday. Let me know you're getting up to. What are the plans today at 043975755? There is like a food and wine show on today. Considering going after this. Love a food and wine show. Right now it's Leila Ibrahimi with I Know You're the Moon here on Triple J.
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with Joy from the album This Music May Contain Hope. The other artist on that one, Arma and Absolutely, they are both her sisters, actually. Absolutely is such a good artist. I just realized she's 22 when I Googled her. That's incredible. Beautiful voice, the whole family. Very gifted. It's Frankie here with you. You're listening to Weekends here on Triple J. We've got Drifting Clouds right now. Triple J.

0: ஜெட் நான் மறக்க பரவாயில்ல.
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0: Baby Keem, Casino here on Triple J. We also heard from Effers before with Lucky and Drifting Clouds as well. It's Frankie here. You're listening to Weekends on Triple J. This week on Breakfast, Conchetta and Luca, we're talking about alarm clocks, ringtones, that kind of vibe. Conchetta is soon going to be retiring her 4 a.m. alarm clock, which has been spoiled for her in recent years. I guess after using the same song for your alarm for many years, you do get very sick of it. Here's Conchetta talking about that.
1: So I was thinking about it and waking up, I was like, okay, well, what was a nice way to wake up? I like classical music. So this is what I made it. Oof, that's a bit of bark, mate. But I'm telling you, after years, I'm like, this thing pisses me off. I hear that cello and I go, ah!
2: Yeah.
1: You know what I mean? That anger that fills. I'm like, ah!
2: I've stuck with, it's like just one of the preset phone ones or whatever. Yeah. I'll try to do my impression.
1: Oh, that's horrific.
2: What about you, Jess, in Melbourne? What song or sound has been ruined for you?
3: I absolutely hate the A-Team because it's at the top of my playlist. Whenever I turn my car on, it comes on and I actually have like a physical reaction and I like hit the power off button.
1: What is your body doing after you hear this? They
3: say no.
0: The A-Team by Ed Sheeran, if you had that downloaded back in the day, it was always at the top of that playlist because, I guess, alphabetical order. This was my ringtone for a while, and now I can't really listen to this song anymore. We built this city on rock and roll. We built this city. We built this city. I mean, not that I'm really hearing Starships, We Built This City very often in day-to-day, but if I do, it's a bit triggering for me. We Built This City. But you know, I also heard that ringtone recently. I haven't heard it for a bit, that sci-fi one that's like, doo, doo, doo, doo. If you have a ringtone or an alarm clock that just gives you an ick at the moment, 043975-7555, let me know what that is. Let's get into Lucky. This is Biting Heels here on Triple J.

0: Hoovaloo. I'm your girl, right? Here on Triple J. It's Frankie here with you. You're listening to Weekends, currently having a little chat about alarm clocks that give you PTSD because they've just been your alarm for way too long. Especially if the earlier in the morning, the more, the bigger the trigger it is, I believe. We have Alex on the line. Alex, what is your alarm clock that gives you PTSD and you can't stand to listen to it anymore?
1: So my current alarm for my 5 a.m. wake up every weekday is that song, I Think We're Alone Now. But I think we're alone. Oh. Doesn't seem to be anyone
0: around. This is a classic, Alex, by Tiffany. Are you a Tiffany fan?
1: No, so in that movie Ted, where that creepy guy starts dancing to that song when he kidnaps the teddy bear, I just think of that every time I hear this now.
0: Oh my God, so you're not a Tiffany fan, you're a big fan of Ted, the crude teddy bear. Love it.
1: Yeah, that's it.
0: Well, give it a changeover soon, Alex. Right now we've got youth group Forever Young, Triple J.

0: Hungry for some live music? We've got you.
1: It's time to start planning your festival season because Yours and Ours is back in full swing this October. We've got a huge buffet of talent this time round, with BB No Money bringing an exclusive set to the party, as well as acts like Ballpark Music, TK Meiser, Folk Bitch Trio, Play Lunch, and stacks more joining the lineup. Fire up the group chat because this one's popping off on October 3rd and 4th in Wollongong.
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0: Jono Akeley here with Triple J News. Negotiations between the US and Iran are set to get underway in Switzerland as Tehran again threatens shipping in the Strait of Hormuz. Chelsea Hetherington has more.
1: US Vice President J.D. Vance is on his way to Switzerland to lead the American delegation for the talks. He says he's hopeful of making progress and dismissed criticism of the Memorandum of Understanding, saying the US holds all the cards. It comes as Iran says it's again closed the Strait of Hormuz because of continued Israeli strikes in Lebanon. Lebanese state media is reporting those strikes have left at least 25 people dead. This man says his family was killed by an Israeli missile.
2: It was my in-law's house, my wife's two brothers, my mother-in-law and her son. There are also two babies.
1: US Central Command denies Iran has closed the waterway, saying 55 merchant ships have moved through the strait in the past day.
0: Opposition frontbencher Ted O'Brien says winding back the fuel excise discount is a practical step. The federal government has confirmed the cut to the fuel excise, which has reduced petrol prices by 32 cents per litre, will halve to 16 cents per litre for a month from the 1st of July. Mr. O'Brien says the decision to taper the discount is sensible.
3: Yeah, credit to them. I think it's a practical step. It's good insurance. I'm glad it hasn't been set for too much longer. I think the real test for them is whether or not they find budget offsets to pay for it. Previously, they didn't do that, which is why we see inflation continuing to rage in Australia.
0: Warnings have been issued across Europe amid a sweltering heatwave. In Germany, officials say high humidity and temperatures of around 38 degrees are likely to cause severe thunderstorms. More than a third of France is under a red alert warning, with temperatures in Paris tipped to hit 41 degrees Celsius. Claire Pion says she's not looking forward to the excessive heat.
4: Honestly, it's unbearable. It's unbearable. I live in a small apartment. I keep the blinds closed and the curtains shut. I have to turn on the light at 10 in the morning because it gets really dark. I can work from home, so that's great.
0: In colder news, Australian expeditioners to the frozen continent have taken to its icy waters for a traditional midwinter swim. Those in the Australian Antarctic program who are willing to take the plunge and acknowledge the shortest day of the year defy freezing water temperatures. More than 100 Australians are currently stationed over the long winter months at Australian Antarctic program stations in Antarctica and on Macquarie Island. And finishing up in some World Cup news, the men's FIFA World Cup match between Ecuador and Curacao has ended in a scoreless draw at Kansas City Stadium.

earlier, Germany came from a goal down to beat Ivory Coast 2-1 in Toronto, and the Netherlands thrashed Sweden 5-1 in Houston. That's all the news for now. 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

a bit of a country rock sound for your Sunday here on Triple J. Frankie here with you. Hope you're having a good one. Coming up, pub feed from the chat.

was thinking I might get that afterwards. I might get this after I'm done here. A bit of a pub feed. That one, number 21 on the Hottest 100 in 2019. The chats with pub feed, of course. A Triple J classic, if you ask me. It's Frankie here. Let's get into Egoism. This one, Summer Again, sung to the end. Triple J.

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0: My favorite Slater song, Beat Up Chanel's. What a run we just had there. That was Slater, of course, and we heard from the chats before with PubFeed, Maisie Peters' question, and Egoism before. It's Frankie here with you. You're listening to Weekends on Triple J. It's a Sunday, and you have to tune into Breakfast in the next week. It's Conchetta's last week, and they are going to be announcing who's going to be taking over with Luca on Drive. But this past week, they were talking about toys that you played with as a kid that actually technically weren't toys, because new Toy Story 5 movie is out. This is what Luca and Conchetta had to share with some of you.
1: I remember there was a length of chain that we found in the backyard that we would like swing at a pole at this certain sort of distance so that it would wrap around the pole in a very satisfying. Where's Chaney in the movie?
2: You know, this reminds me, like, when I growing up at my nonna, my namesake's house, she was against toys, and I'm pretty sure she had old magazines, and me and my cousin and my sister would like pretend we worked at an ad agency or like a magazine, but and we were like, because that's all we have is toys.
1: You're playing Mad Men. What about you, Hayley, on the Gold Coast? What were you playing with as a kid?
3: I was playing with my dad's newspapers on a weekend, and I would pretend I worked in a fish and chip shop, and my mum would specifically be at work. So I'd go around and I would grab her little ornaments and wrap those up because I knew I wasn't allowed them.
1: Please tell me you now run a fish and chip shop.
3: No, damn. I work in an office.
2: You need to get back the newspaper and start wrapping up people's stuff on their desk.
1: Got your stapler back. You're going to have to order it. Deep fried stapler coming right up.
0: One of my favorite non-toys as a child, probably the nativity set. I loved that little nativity set and the manger or whatever, different characters going on there. Also, pencils were also a great kind of, the girl colors, pink, you know, it is like very gender stereotypical, obviously, but the pinks and the purples would be girls and the blues, they would be the boys, and the pencils would kiss each other for sure. Text in 043975.

I have 7555. What are some non-toys you played with as a kid that you went hard? Cardboard box also very, have to mention that one. Right now, it's the Ryans' How to Breathe featuring Matt Corby, Triple J.

Harry Hayes, I did you wrong here on Triple J. Frankie here with you. You're listening to Weekends right now. I was just chatting before about on Breakfast this week, Luca and Conchetta were talking about toys you used as a kid that weren't actually technically toys, but you use them that way. Sam in Canberra texted in a pretty crazy one, said, my dad was a vet scientist and my siblings and I loved going into his lab with him on the weekend. We'd play with all the weird laboratory equipment, draw all over the blackboard in the lecture room and have rides on the hydraulic lift in the operating theater. Sometimes we'd even earn pocket money by counting lymph cells for him. How do you count a lymph cell? That is really, I tried to even Google what that was and I'm like, how is it possible to count that? Let me know, Sam in Canberra. Got heaps of texts. I mean, also Molly in Geelong saying we had a gum tree in our yard and had a branch that was super sturdy and we used to pretend it was a horse until it had enough and broke while I was on it and I ate dirt. Molly, what the hell? Coming up, we've got some Olivia Rodrigo. This week's feature album, What's Wrong With Me, featuring Robert Smith.

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3: Hey, I'm Olivia Rodrigo, and Triple J is featuring my record, You Seem Pretty Sad for a Girl So in Love, all this week. This next song is my very first feature with the incredible Robert Smith, and I love the way our voices sound on this song together. It's a very depressing song, but, you know, sometimes a depressing song is what you need. It's called What's Wrong With Me.

Olivia Rodrigo and Robert Smith with What's Wrong With Me. That is this week's feature album all week here on Triple J. Olivia Rodrigo's You Seem Pretty Sad for a Girl So In Love. It's my whole algorithm. Can't get enough. It's Frankie here. You're listening to Weekends on Triple J. We have some G-Flip not far away, some Divers. Right now, Jacquetine. Actually, no, it is not. It's Adela KGB. KGB.

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Becca Vandal, Vertical Worlds here on Triple J. It's Frankie here. Hope you're having a good weekend. It's a Sunday and here we are on the J's. I'm playing some music until 2 o'clock. Phil Fresh coming in after that. Have exciting stuff on this playlist. A bit of Bieber Doobie, Kali Uchis, Bicep. We have this week's Like a Version from Pacific Avenue on the way. Let's get into some Becca Hatch. This one, Daylight Robbery here on Triple J.

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Fake Mink, Blow the Speaker here on Triple J. We also heard from Midriff before with Whiplash, Bicep Glue and Becca Hatch, Daylight Robbery, some Bieber Doobie Not Far Away.

Hey, it's Van and Beth here, laying in Kolo River sun, acting like it's summer, 1 week freshly engaged. Congrats, guys. That Bieber Doobie one on the way for you. Right now, it's Jem Cassidaley. Speak now. Triple J.

0: Pacific Avenue for Like a Virgin this Friday. I Say a Little Prayer, covering some Dionne Warwick there. You can go check out that Like a Virgin on the Triple J website, app, YouTube and socials. This is the guys from Pacific Avenue on Brekkie talking about what inspired their choice.
1: I think we wanted to do just like a classic, like beautiful, beautifully written song. We're not doing it in the same sort of style as the originals. Like Dionne's and Aretha Franklin's versions are like these incredible, like big voices. So I was like, let's just like let them do that. And we'll do like a chill version of that.
2: Yeah. And like kind of tap into something that's a bit nostalgic. People might remember, listen to it in their car trips with their parents, or something like that. Mm-hmm. Yeah.
0: Go check out that live right now. We've got Prosper.

Click Wind Waker here on Triple J. It's Frankie right now. You're listening to Weekends. We heard from That Boy Kwame before, Holly Hebe and Prosper and Clooney as well. Coming up to close out my time with you, the Rubens.

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0: When we were figuring out how to play it, there's like a couple of 6/8 bars are kind of coming out of nowhere, and like to get like right in the feel is like like it was really beautifully written. Very like sweet coming back. We were like so nervous the first time we came in.
2: Yep. Very surreal knowing that you're doing the same thing as all these artists you look up to so much. 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

Kat and Camille, Clarity here on Triple J. It's Frankie here with you. This has been the lovely time here on weekends. And coming in after me, it's the one and only Phil Fresh. That's going to be a whole lot of fun for the next couple hours.

showers. I'm going to wash my hair. One of my favourite things to do on Sunday. Got to clean. Sunday is time for cleaning. That's what the Vikings did back in the day. And then Phil's going through the window going, yes, yes. to close it out, excuse me, I'm recovering from a cold this week, but coming out the other end, so feeling good. Lots of tea, ginger and lemon. Not doing that old thing where people put potatoes in their socks and sleep. Have you heard about that? Old wives' tale. Right now, this is the Rubens Hoops. Fun throwback here. See you next week.

What a way to start off the Sunday session with your boy Freshie. Yes, what's good here? This is Triple J Weekends. I'm Phil Fresh with you for 3 hours, the next 3 hours on your Sunday afternoon. How are we all feeling this week? All right, we are getting very close to the halfway mark of the year. What the hell? Sorry, guys. I feel like every Sunday I come in here having an existential crisis where I go, what happened to the time? But hey, we're getting it done. For the next 3 hours, I'm soundtracking your Sunday afternoon with some very good stuff. Last night, I went and saw Santan Dave, the UK rapper Dave, and what a performance this was. I'll tell you more about it in a little bit. I also want to hear your dubs of the week, your wins. No matter how big or how small they may be, 0439-757-555 is the number. But let's get straight to the music. Got some Stormzy and Odile on the way, some Telenova, some Ketama. And right now, Teen Jesus and the Gene Teasers. You're on Triple J.

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0: That's the energy we're on today for the Sunday session. You're listening to Triple J Weekends. I'm Phil Fresh with you. That is Stormzy and Odile with 24 Hours. I want to keep that kind of vibe going, that little bounce to it. And that's because last night I saw an artist who I have been listening to for a few years, but I only saw live for the very first time. I'm talking about Dave. I gotta stop doing British accents. And listen, Dave played last night in Sydney. I was in the crowd for it. And man, oh man, what a performance. I was honestly, not that I didn't think that it was gonna be a good show, but he really delivered in every aspect, like stage presence, the band was on point. I also was not familiar with his game. He came out, he played the piano, of course, which I think that's pretty well documented. Then he comes out playing the guitar, rips this like amazing guitar solo, and the whole crowd was just in it. It never felt like, you know, there was like a pause or like a stop in the momentum of last night's show. It was just continuous. It always evolved. It always grew, and like everyone was on one. Honestly, one of my favorite shows. Probably one of my favorite shows that I've seen this year, but also I think just full stop. Like, it was such a really beautiful performance. And yeah, that's on me for not being familiar with the game. I believe he's playing a show in Melbourne next, whether it's tonight or maybe coming up soon. Listen, if you're in Melbourne, you're going to the Dave Show, you're in for a treat. And actually, you know what? If you are doing that, just a little something to get you going. A little throwback. This one went off last night. It's Burna Boy and Dave. It's Location on Triple J.
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0: Just to the right, raps to the left. Arj in the middle, got seed to the death. Batch full of dogs with the 16s vets.
1: If you send me the location, then I'll be right there. To make her come check you, my bitch. No time, no. And my dog is on probation.

Taking you back on that one, it's Lime Cordial with Reality Check Please here on Triple J Weekends. I'm Phil Fresh with you on your Sunday afternoon. We also heard from Poppy. We also heard some Dave and Burna Boy with Location. Just, you know, I had to get, you know, it's a post-concert withdrawals, you know. After literally last night I saw Dave, heard that song, I said I need to hear it again. So I had to run that one there. And then we also had the Lana Del Rey track, First Light. The 007, the James Bond joint. You know, I had to look it up before too, because I wasn't too sure if they'd already announced it or not. They still haven't announced the 007 of it all, which is good news for me because I haven't heard anything either. But who do we think it's going to be, right? I remember there was a yarn of it being Idris Elba before, and that's as far as I got with it. Do I really care about who the James Bond is? Not really. But it is fun to think about, you know what I mean? If you have any thoughts, 0439-757-555. I'm about to play, obviously, some more music, but in a little bit I'll be playing Tula, who won this year's Unearthed Thai Indigenous Initiative. It's a fun track. Stick around for it, but up first, it's the Jiggets and Charlotte Plank. It's called Car Crash on Triple J. Car Crash.

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1: Tula here, coming from my beautiful Biripi country, Taree, New South Wales. I started making music a year ago in my bedroom on BandLab, and I'm still making music in my bedroom and improving every time I make a song. I'm very inspired by Travis Scott, and the first song that I ever made was actually on Travis's SDP Interlude beat. My family love my music and encourage me to keep creating. My mum actually encouraged me to drop my songs on Unearth. I go to Taree High School and some people at my school know I make music and I love the support, but I'm sure some people will be surprised to hear me. Thanks to all my friends that pushed me to get up and do this, especially my mate Muxy. This is my track Float. It's a bit different to what I normally do. It's more of a melodic laid back vibe. Hope yous all love my songs.

Some Meg Mac right there for your Sunday afternoon on Triple J. Feel Fresh is my name. I'm here with you. And look, we also had some of the Avalanches. How good to have the Avalanches back in the picture. Also featuring Jamie XX as well in that one. Come on, bro. I want to shout out some people as part of the Freshy World Cup. Right now, it's Japan versus Tunisia, aka Shane and Eltham against Rebecca in the Hunter Valley. Guys, all the best. And don't forget that the beautiful game is for everyone. Whatever the hell that means. Some more music for you. Got some Psycho after this one and Raven Lanae. But right now, this is Newport with Carrie on Triple J.

0: Raven Lene, it's called Handle here on Triple J Weekends. I'm Phil Fresh with you right now. And if you missed it earlier this week, announced returning to Wollongong this year. Yours and Ours Festival. It goes down October 3rd and October 4th. And I'll be honest with you, the lineup is looking pretty damn good. It's headlined by G Flip and making his way back to Australia, Baby No Money.
1: That's me, that's right. H-I-M, the Gen Z
0: M&M. Coming back, Australian exclusive, by the way. No sideshows, that's what that means. So if you want to see him, you got to get yourself a ticket to Yours and Ours. Also on the lineup, we got the likes of Lude, Ballpark Music, Pernell, DMAs, Genesis Owusu, and these guys as well. Some Cosmos Midnight. 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This is 45 on Triple J.

Steve Lacy. It's called The Feeling. You guys know how I feel about that one there, bro. That's one of my favorite joints right now. It's Triple J Weekends. I'm Phil Fresh with you on the Sunday afternoon. How we feeling? Shout out to Robin Bunjalan, texted in. He's loving Ghana. Bro, I know this is a competition. This is what the Freshie World Cup's all about. Because you start going for teams that you got no relation to. So, Rob, if you're enjoying Ghana's work, I'm happy for you, bro. Coming up very soon, I got music from Chanel Loren, The Last Dinner Party, a throwback from San Cisco, 2011. Bro, what, 15 years ago? What are we doing, bro? Right now, Charlie XCX, it's rock music on Triple J.

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Chanel Lauren. That one's called Growing Pains. You're on Triple J Weekend. Chanel Lauren. Hold on, Dan. I'll tell you what, man. I feel like I've said it on the show before, and I will continue to say it, but R&B in the country right now, it's having a moment, bro. You know, Chanel Lauren's one of those names. Pania, Becca Hatch, Boy Soda. The list goes on and on. Leon Thomas was in the country. Spoke to Abby and Tyrone. They put them on. You know, Maynard Doe. Did I say Pania? Man, I don't know, man. The list goes on and on. If you like R&B, or if you just like good music, you got to tap into the R&B scene here, man. It's very good stuff. I got some Halsey coming up after this. And right now, some old Mervs. This one's called Tether. You're on Triple J.

Miles Nauutu coming out of Brizzy. It's called Closer. You know, before I was talking about, you know, R&B and the scene here in Australia. Now that, you know, it's not necessarily like R&B, but it's still in that pocket. You know, it's hip hop, it's R&B, it's soul, it's jazz. It's a great combination of all of those things. Very good music. Miles Nauutu, one you want to watch. This is Triple J Weekends right now. Coming up in a little bit, I'll be playing a little bit of the feature album this week from Olivia Rodrigo, who's going to be chatting to Conchetta and Luca this week. What a way to close out the breakfast shift for Conchetta. It is the last week on Brekkies, and make sure you guys show us some love this week. From 6 a.m. Monday through to Friday, shout out to the person who just texted in saying, "Oh, hey, Phil, I just want to say I love your choice of music." Hey, I'm glad that you are rocking with it, you know, because this feels like, you know, most of the times when I'm sitting in the car and I'm in charge of the aux cord, right, it's not good news. You know, I'm getting a lot of flack from the people in the car. So I really appreciate you sending that text in. Let's hopefully keep that going with some Dom Dolla and Tiger. It's Don't Worry Baby on Triple J.

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1: Hey, this is Olivia Rodrigo, and my album, You Seem Pretty Sad for a Girl So in Love, is the featured album all this week on Triple J. Maggots is a special song on the album. I really love the way the song sounds. I'm really in love with the guitar solo, especially. It's like my favorite part. And basically a song I wrote about missing your partner so much when they go that you kind of just feel a little miserable. And haven't we all been there? So here it is.

0: Maggots for Brains is the name of that one. It's off the feature album this week in Triple J from Olivia Rodrigo. Been enjoying hearing this one throughout the station this week. Very good stuff. I'm a big fan of it. Keen to hear your thoughts too. 0439 757 555 is the number. This is Triple J Weekends. I'm Phil Fresh. And coming up in 2 songs time, a classic, a throwback even, from one of my favorite artists of all time, from Amy Winehouse.
1: They tried to make me go to rehab. I said no, no, no.
0: Timeless, man. Timeless. Yeah, Amy Winehouse, Rehab. It comes up right after this on some local music too. From the boy, the Maroubra villain. This is Kobe D. It's called Aim for the Stars. Language warning on this one. 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
1: Want to experience feelings of joy this winter? No worries, the Jungle Giants have got you. You can expect pure bliss at their shows, because joining them for a good time are the Tullamarines and Tear Drive. So gather your mates for some happy and warm vibes until July 18th.
0: For info on these gigs and more, head to Triple J's Instagram.

Nothing like a bit of the Clips on a Sunday afternoon. That is Kehlani featuring Clips off of Kehlani's new album, No Such Thing. You heard it here on Triple J Weekends. I'm Phil Fresh with you getting through the Sunday scaries. You know, if you got Sunday scaries, you're in the right spot because I'm going to make you forget about that right away. All right, we're going to get up and we're going to keep moving. New week, new you. Maybe same old you. I don't know what I'm talking about, guys. I'll be honest with you. Sometimes I just start saying things. And then I just hope I land it. You know, I'll get in the plane, I'll sit in the pilot seat. But one thing's for sure, I will land it. Right now, some Chapel Road. This is the Subway on Triple J.

South Summit with Heartless right there on Triple J Weekends. You can catch them on tour next month. They're doing a big tour of Australia. Check out the Triple J website to see when and where you can catch them. Hey, one more hour with me on the Sunday afternoon before I get on out of here and pass you over to Nookie for Triple J Blackout. It's going to be a fun one too. Today is 5 years of Blackout, so make sure you stay locked in, show some love. I'll get you there with some good tunes, including Mia Ray. I'm about to get into some Memphis LK and also a throwback from Childish Gambino. This is America. It comes up after this. Big fan of this one here too. If you need some energy, I ask you this. Turn your speaker up right now. Memphis LK, Out My Buddy on Triple J Weekends.

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1: Doing that, it's Nookie. And when I'm not lapping around my home streets of Nowra, I'm hosting Blackout on Triple J every weekend. Kick back with me as I play artists from Jem Cassidaley all the way to Uncle Troy Cassidaley, covering all generations of black music. Music by the mob, for the mob. And I want to see you there. 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

too. Coming up, I've got some Leila Ibrahimi, also some Yours Truly, and right now, some June Rats. This one is called Rat Bags, and you heard it here on Triple J Weekend.

Local heat from Friday right there, coming out of Sydney. That one is called Braid, off of his new EP called Rituals. Check it out if you like good music. This is Triple J Weekends. Feel Fresh with you half an hour before I get on out of here. But that don't mean that I'm gonna slow down when it comes to the tunes. You know what I mean? Coming up, I got some role model who had a chat with Abby and Tyrone at Triple J Drive not long ago. I've also got some trophy wife, this year's Honor Thai Champions for your Sunday Eve. And then right now, it's a bit more upbeat, some UKG, some UK dance. I don't know what I'm talking about, guys. It's near archives. This is Danger.

0: Florence Road, Break the Girl right there. Bit of bump about that one, right, guys? Is it just me? I don't know. I just clocked it then. This is Triple J Weekends. I'm Phil Fresh with you on the Sunday afternoon. Hope wherever you are, whatever you're doing, it's a goodie. Not long to go before I get out of here. But I want to get into some music. An artist who, you've definitely heard of on the station, more so, I guess, in the last couple of weeks. Obviously, we do Unearthed High and this year's champions for 2026, Trophy Wife, who actually supported Skeggs last night. Already straight into it, just fresh off the win. They're going straight into the big gig. So it's very exciting stuff. But I want to get into them. If you're not familiar, this is who they are.
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2: Our dream band to collaborate with would probably be King Gizzard and the Lizard Wizard. Me and Rex saw them live in Unreal. Sydney, and they were really, really cool, and Rex cried a little bit. That's all right, though.
3: 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Come Around was one of the first songs we wrote with that sort of post-punk feel that we're moving towards with lots of our current music. And Bullseye and Spiders both address really important societal issues that are central themes to the rest of our music and to our values as a band as well.
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0: 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Very like sweet coming back. 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

West Side Cowboy right there to take us out on Triple J Weekends. And before that, 3% with Welcome to Country. Very fitting, because coming up next is Nookie for Triple J Blackout. It's a big 5 year, the FIFA. All right, everyone put your fives to the sky, wave around your face. You can't see me for the boy Nookie on Triple J Blackout. He's coming up very soon, man. Show some love. And look, I'll see you guys same time, same place next week. This is Amber Mark to get you out. Laters.

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You're tuned into Blackout with the Mayor of Nowra, and today we're celebrating 5 years of Blackout. It was this day 5 years ago that we launched this little thing, and over the years we've championed First Nations music, stories, culture and community, and it's because of artists like Uncle Archie Roach, Aunty Ruby Hunter, Coloured Stone, No Fixed Address, Local Knowledge, Jim Blar, Jessica Malboy, AB Original, Briggs, The Stiff Gins, Yota Yindi, Barker, The Kid Leroy, Tia Gostello, Becca Hatch, Say True God, Jem Casadaley, Uncle Troy, Dan Sultan, Thelma Plum, Alice Skye, Kian, The Betty Rays, JK47, Jada Weasel, Maisha and Makesha, plus all the other mob who kicked down doors to advocate for black stories, black voice and black music to be elevated is why this show exists. When we started this little thing off, the plan was, it was simple. It was to create a space where our mob can hear ourselves and see ourselves and celebrate all the mad talent that we share amongst each other out in our communities. And over the years, we've been lucky enough to yarn with everybody from the Kid Leroy to my nan to Latrell Mitchell and Ty Bam Bam Tuivasa, all jumping on Blackout for a little bit of a yarn. And look, it's been mad watching my own family grow up alongside the show. My daughters helped me launch it. They were only little girls. They recorded station IDs, but they're growing up now, and I even got an extra one. There's a new one. So, yeah, big thank you to Olivia and Kalula. And, Alina, we'll get you on here soon. Blackout, it's become a major part of my journey and, you know, the things I've done over the years. It's one of the things I'm most proud of. And we've done some mad stuff over Blackout. We had a giant poster in the foyer of the ABC that only just got replaced. And look, I got to say, the new one's gammon. You should have left the Blackout one up, but oh well. Live and you learn, I suppose. We've done 24 hours of black music, put on showcases at everywhere from Big Sound to South by Southwest and Treaty Day Out. Done a town takeover in Shepparton. And once upon a time, I played Treaty on repeat for an hour. But look, Blackout is the first of its kind here at Triple J. A dedicated First Nations show did not exist before this one. And as I said, you know, it's one of the things I'm most proud of. And we didn't just create a platform, we created history. This show reflects the past, represents now, and looks forward to the future. This is for us, by us, in every sense of the word. And look, I just want to say thank you to everyone who made Blackout possible, everyone who's been on the show over the years, and everybody who listens in. This is Blackout with Nookie on Triple J.

0: you don't know how much you're doing, but when you're kind of representing certain mob that feel that you're talking to them, they're the most magical moments for me because, you know, I went in loving music, so passionate about it, but not realizing like what it can do for somebody else, you know, on their journey or their mission or their breakthrough.
1: Well, last question, man. Can you just sing a little something on air for me so I can use for my next single?
2: I'll sing a little gospel for you. Why should I feel

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2: Can you tell us what was it like for young Briggsy growing up in Shepparton?
3: A blackfellow's presence back then, and even, you know, today, it's just different, was, like, uncomfortable for white Australia. Always has been. They don't want to have the tough conversations. They avoid that. Yeah, let's have fun and party and, yeah, let's struggle and be together. It's like, yeah. It's like genocide, though. Don't want to talk about that. Oh, no, don't bring that up.
2: Yeah.
3: No, that's hard.

Bad Apples boss man himself right there, Briggs with Bad Apples. And before that, we have Bujara with Therapy. And look, 5 years of Blackout. We hosted the Nemus twice at Blackout, which was pretty sick. And yeah, I think the first time we done it, I could be wrong, but I'm pretty sure we gave Bujara his first ever award. So yeah, that was sick to be able to do. One mad moment that we had in Blackout. And we're going to get into a song from one of the other moments I'm most proud of my whole time here at Triple J and with Blackout is Like A Virgin was coming up and we reached out to a pioneer, special uncle, see if he wanted to come in and do Like A Virgin. So we had a little hand in that and Uncle Archie Roach, he pulled up and he bring the young blood at the time with him, which is something Uncle Archie was always known for. He was super tapped in. He knew who was doing what. So yeah, look, to this day, it's one of the best things we've ever done here was letting Uncle Archie Roach take the reins of Like A Virgin. And he came in with Becca Hatch and Marlon and Rulla, and they done this one.

0: My name's Gem Castadaly. We're Goombanga and Bundjalung. And, yeah.
1: Yeah, well, my name's Troy and I've got the same mob, but we also have these beautiful distant ties to Ewan that we found out about, and it's just nice to be able to come and have a yarn.
2: Yeah. But yeah, I remember when we first had that yarn, you saying, oh, I think we down there, and then, yeah, like to claim new fellas as family, like,
1: that's right.
2: A big one for me.
1: No, we're honoured. It really is. And like I say, I've got a lot more exploring to do. The older I get, the more hungry I get for knowledge. And I'm sure Gem will be a part of that when we get back down there, because we want to get down to this particular place and we've got to make a big effort next year to do it.
2: Oh, well, look, if you need a tour guide, I'll
1: absolutely. I'll be ringing you, okay?
0: Definitely.

0: Australia, you're listening to Blackout. My name is YNG Marta.
1: What's up, Triple J? This is Moss. You know that you ain't dreaming. I'm a Water Wrong Man and bass music producer. This one's crazy, and it goes out to all the mob out there. Nyatni.

0: I wrote this song about, you know, what it felt like growing up as an Aboriginal woman in Australia and how that looked as a child, you know, looking through magazines, and I never saw anyone that looked like me. There was absolutely no representation, you know, in mainstream media, and that really does something, you know, it really skews your idea of beauty. And I, you know, really had to then teach myself how to love myself and that I was beautiful and that I was, you know, good enough. And yeah.
1: Ella, your mom, you're listening to Triple J. This is Blackout.

Thelma Plum right there with Freckles. You're tuned in the Blackout with Nookie on Triple J, and this is our fifth birthday right here today. And look, Triple J, the colour of the logo on that is Tarago Red, and the Blackout's a bit like a Tarago, you know what I mean? We've been on a journey for a few years. We've picked up a lot of cousins along the way, but I'm there.

you know, in the driver's seat and all that, behind the wheel, but I couldn't have done it without Alan Pigram, Dave Woodhead, Ash McGregor, Tyrone, and of course, absolutely couldn't have done this thing without the sis, Carla Ramby. I'm very proud of what we've achieved in 5 years, and look, I look forward to seeing what happens when Blackout turns 10. Maybe I'm not behind the wheel no more. I'm sitting on the back, old uncle style and that there, just watching all the kids do their thing. But again, Blackout is a show that's for us and by us. We play everything, you know, from the pioneers and the OGs and the legends of black music all the way to the new ones coming through, like the YNG Martyrs, the Say True Gods, the Incubies, the Kyla Bells, and the Becca Hatches.

0: I'm so proud of you, man. This is the first fella that ever called me uncle. Like, when I first met this kid, he called me uncle. And I remember Newtown Fest, you were on the side stage there.
1: Yeah.
0: And I was on the main thing, and I'll bring you out on my little stage.
1: Yeah. Exactly, yeah. Thanks, Anoki.

Tegas Della right there with Strangers. You're tuning in to Blackout. It's our fifth birthday. And look, big thanks to Vicky and Carla and Laurent and everybody texting through with well wishes and birthday.

birthdays and all that. Thanks for tuning in over the years. And also just a thanks, big shout out to all the brothers on the inside that have been tuning in for over the years. Everybody, you know, Silverwater, Park Lee, Nowra, Kempsey, Manganeet, Ravenhall. Stay solid, lads. And Blackout was created to, you know, really reflect what we do in the whole landscape of being a blackfella in this country, you know, outside of music, like a community, what we do and art and sports and everything. Blackout was created to, you know, give a place for our voices to ring loud and have a place where our elders' voices have a place to echo forever and build a platform for the young voices to come through. And a young voice that's been really shining the last little bit is Kyla Bell. You're tuning in to Blackout. This is Sweetheart.

No, I love singing it to my sons. I've got like little videos of my little fella, you know, bopping around to it, and it's just such a, heard me mum playing it for my brothers, and it just, yeah, reinstates of, you know, protecting our men, taking care of our boys, and taking, you know, raising our sons upright. And it's just that, you know, that love that I feel like we, you know, our black men don't get enough. And it's good to have tracks like that where we're pouring love into our young fellas at such a young age, and not them knowing that they're beautiful in who they are and their skin.

0: man, if people could see themselves in any aspect of it, that's all I need. If they can see themselves in an area that they feel is not represented or heard of at the moment, that's all I want, bro. So yep. they can understand someone else is going through the same things they went through. Because if it's not them, it's someone they know, and you know it.
1: Hi, who's this?
2: It's Nan.
1: Oh.
2: Is that you, Corey?
1: Yeah, yeah.
2: Yeah, could I request a song, please?
1: Yeah, go on, you're right. What do you want to hear?
2: Jimmy Little. Jimmy Come From Nowra. I've always listened to him.
1: Oh, Matt, yeah, yeah, we can play that. But you know you can choose any song.
2: You can, that's my favourite.
1: Well, you can play your grandson's music. You can choose one of my songs if you want.
2: Next week.

South Summit right there with Giving It Up on Blackout. 5 years of Blackout again. Just want to say thank you to everybody who's ever listened in. 5 years. We've got another five to go. When Blackout turns 10, my gift will be to hand over the reins to this thing. Got to give

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3: G'day, this is Country Club on Triple J and ABC Country. Sarah Glatis is my name. I'm taking the reins for another week as Outback Tom takes a well-deserved break. There is so much great music that I've got in store for you for the next hour. Whatever you've been up to this weekend, we're going to slow it down right now. Last week, I gave you this Daisy Kilbourne track.
4: Oh, how sweet it is to be loved by you.
3: And tonight, we're going to celebrate the release of her album. It's called All the Hurt. Outback Tom had a chat to Jay-Z a couple of weeks back, and so you'll be hearing that really, really soon. First off, though, it's our girl, Ella Langley. The Alabama princess released her sophomore album back in April. This is I Can't Love You Anymore on your Country Club.

but run it back because it is honestly so powerful. Those guttural vocals will sweep you right up. And if you love what you heard, Cigarettes at Sunset are heading to Australia as a part of Strumming Bird Festival. It all kicks off in October in Newcastle, the Sunny Coast, and Ballarat. You can get your tickets now. You're hanging out with me, Sarah Glatis, here on Country Club. And I've truly been hanging out to play you this new song from Ella Eon. She's an artist out of Adelaide, Ghana land, who subtly dropped an EP on Friday. It's a beaut collection of songs that truly make her one of my new favourite songwriters in the country right now. It's gentle, it's super tender and sparkly. You'll know what I mean in a second. So here it is, Ella Eon with My Love. You're on Triple J and ABC Country.

He was just in the country last month. Max McNown on Triple J and ABC Country right there with quite a love song. That's his latest single. It's called First Born.

daughter. Coming up on Country Club, I'm bringing you an artist we've been slinging on the show for a wee bit now. Her name is Daisy Kilbourne. She's from the regions. She grew up in central Victoria and is now based in Geelong. And she released her debut record. Outback Tom had a chat to her, and you're going to hear from Daisy herself right after this. It's Daisy Kilbourne with Whiskey Driven on Triple J and ABC Country.

0: to chat about the record, and he asked her about how it felt to be on tour playing new music. She's been on the road and she played a string of shows across Melbourne, Sydney and Geelong. And this is what Jay-Z had to say about it.
1: It's been so nice to be out on the road and on tour, especially extra special getting to share this new album with everyone and just getting all this amazing feedback. And I mean, I've been doing heaps of shows this year, but with other artists and supporting them, and that's been amazing as well. But it just feels really, really special to finally get to share this album with people, and the shows were just so much fun. We had the best time out on the road.
2: What was it like putting this album together, Daisy?
1: It was a bit of an interesting one. So we first went into the studio and we weren't sure if we were going to do an album or an EP. So we kind of just went in, picked four songs to record, and then didn't go back into the studio for probably another 8 months to a year. And I decided, no, I'm an album girl through and through. I think it's the best way to kind of put a body of work out. So I was like, if we're going to do it, let's go all in. Let's do the full thing. We're doing an album. So we went back and we recorded the next six songs. So it kind of took a lot longer than I assumed it would to make an album. It's my first ever album. But it was such a great experience. Like every step of the way has been such a learning curve. And I feel like it just really tees you up for, I don't know, maybe a second album. Who knows? Ooh, that could come sometime soon.
2: It's been just over a week since the launch of your debut album titled All the Hurt. I guess I wanted to know, and even just on the back end of what you just said, when it comes to creating this body of work, where do you draw your inspiration from when it comes to the music you make?
1: So a lot of it comes from my dad. So my dad was a musician and a producer and a multi-instrumentalist. He was always playing music around the house. He sadly passed away when I was 16, which I kind of put down the guitar and didn't write any music for a while because I thought it was too painful, hence all the hurt, I guess. But in picking it back up, I realized it was a lot more powerful than it was painful, and it kind of connected me to him in a new way that I guess I had to adjust to without him here. And obviously, no surprise here, but Joni Mitchell is my idol, my star, but I take a lot of inspiration from her songwriting and the way that she approaches certain subjects and all of those kind of 70s artists from Laurel Canyon.
2: I appreciate you sharing that, Daisy, and it sounds like you have a very strong connection between your father and with the music you make and where you draw that inspiration from, so thank you.
1: Thanks.
2: What does that writing process look like when it comes to writing a song? Is this just around the lounge with a guitar? Is this while you're on the road and, you know, lyrics are coming to you? What's that process look like?
1: I feel like I'm the worst when it comes to a writing process. I usually will just sit down, like you said, in the lounge, in the bedroom, with my guitar, just have a little play around, see what comes out. Sometimes nothing. Sometimes I'll be like, oh, I need to really lock in and practice for, say, this last tour, and I'll just find myself writing a brand new song. I'll be like, well, this is really productive. I should have been practicing my songs that I've already written. But inspiration strikes at really odd times, I guess.
2: You mentioned before as well that you've done a lot of touring. Well, you've just come off your own tour, but you've also done a lot of touring with other artists as well this year. I guess, what is that feeling like to finally go from either the house where you're singing and writing songs to the studio, but then to finally being out and about in person with a crowd in front of you and being able to share the art you make? What is that feeling like of performing live? And is it something that you really enjoy?
1: I do really enjoy it. I think in the beginning it feels quite vulnerable, which, I mean, only makes sense when you're sharing personal stories, but I think I find comfort in knowing that everyone else is kind of going through similar things. And I've had a lot of people come up, whether it's at live shows or if they're messaging me on Instagram, telling me how, like, certain songs have gotten them through similar situations or something that they're going through, and it just makes it really special and makes it kind of feel like it's all worth it. And I don't know, I think it's a really special connection to have with these people that you've never met before. It's just like, oh, okay, I'm doing something right.

0: There she is, Daisy Kilbourne with Man from California. Oh, her vibratos, they get me every time. It's so phenomenal. And I'm just so excited that her debut album is out right now. It's called All the Hurt. And you're hearing a chat with Daisy Kilbourne and Outback Tom on Triple J and ABC Country right now. It's all very exciting. They deep dived into what Daisy hopes that we'll take from this body of work and how we should be listening to it.
1: Well, I would have to say you'd have to start from the start and then go all the way through to the end. That's the only way any album should be listened to. And I am guilty of shuffling some albums in my time, but I think that a lot of effort goes into the track list of an album and setting it all up to tell a certain story. And I've heard a lot of artists speak about this before, and it's just like, no, like, why would you shuffle it? You're mixing up the message. You're mixing it all up. But the album, I would say, yep, listen start to finish and kind

0: kind of just see what it brings up for you. There's a lot of different stories in there. Stories of love, heartbreak, loss. It's like really I like to describe it in a nutshell as pretty much a peek into my brain and my life for the last 10 years, last decade of my life, which some of the songs I wrote probably almost 10 years ago and some of them I wrote a year before we were recording. So it really is this kind of lifespan of an album for me. But I'd say just listen to it start to finish over and over and over and over. Let's just keep listening to it forever.
1: I'm sure there'll be plenty of people who absolutely will, Daisy. I guess one of my final questions is, what are some things we can expect from Daisy Kilbourne this year in 2026? Maybe later years as well. Is there anything on the cards that you can share for the rest of the year?
0: 2026, we've got a whole bunch of shows lined up, some really amazing supports with some of my favourite bands and some festival slots that I'm really excited about and a lot more band shows. So the last tour was just a little solo tour, which I thought was really important to kind of, as the album was coming out, do these solo shows and kind of give you a real insight as to how I wrote them, because it's just me and my guitar super stripped back. And then later in the year, we do the whole band thing and we go rock and roll. We do it all. So we're doing a band tour later in the year, which is going to be really, really fun. Hopefully a few more shows opposed to the solo tour. And yeah, hopefully I've already kind of started. As I said, when I'm trying to practice for my current shows, I just start writing new songs. So hopefully album number two will be getting underway. Hopefully it won't take me 2 years to get this one going. But yeah, I think that is kind of the 2026 plan for Daisy, just write and play more shows.
1: Amazing, Daisy. And just finally on your end, was there any sort of final thoughts or comments on your end? Is there been something I missed that we should particularly yarn about?
0: I think I would just say to anyone who wants to listen to the album, thank you for listening. And I really do hope that it reaches your heart and makes you feel happy and sad and all the things. And it makes you feel all the hurt, because it's painful, but there's some really beautiful things in life that are painful. And yeah, I hope you really enjoy the album.
2: That was Daisy Kilbourne right there, chatting to Outback Tom. You're on Triple J in ABC Country right now. Zara Glaytis here with you. I'm filling in for Outback Tom. And that was just such a lovely, lovely chat to hear from those two. Fun fact about Daisy, I recently found out that she hasn't had any formal vocal training, which is crazy once you hear the record. You won't believe it. You won't believe me. All right, it's time for some more music. And speaking of epic vocals, this is Sam Barber.

We're all about storytelling here on Country Club, and Molly Millington does it so well. That's her track, Empty Handed, and it's taken from her debut album, which came out a couple of months ago. It's called Frank Morgan. Let's keep it local on Country Club for the next little while, because earlier this week, the lineup for Big Sound was announced. Big Sound is the music festival and conference that attracts hundreds and hundreds of artists and industry professionals to Brisbane every single year. They call it the biggest music conference in the Southern Hemisphere. And it's looking to be a stacked local lineup. We've got Betty, Toy Shaw, Piper Butcher on the lineup, Ali Rowe, Any Young Mechanic, as well as our very own Kyla Bell, 2025 Indigenous Initiative winner of Unearth High. Big Sound is celebrating its 25th anniversary, and so it feels like it's going to be shaping up to be a big one. Let's hear a track from Piper Butcher right now. This is her latest single. It's called Better. 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

Wireless. We're taking you to the homecoming of one of the country's hardest working heavy bands. It's Thornhill. Playing to fans who were extra horny for Thorny. The band showcased their 2025 album, Bodies. Moving effortlessly between beauty and brutality on each song. Thornhill, tonight at 7, live at the Wireless on Triple J.

I'm falling hard for that one from Kelly Road. The Aussie duo bring us their coastal energy on their new single. It's called Falling Fast, and you're hearing it here on Country Club. Hey, thanks for hanging out. My name is Sarah Glatis. I am just so stoked to be with you for the last couple of weeks. Thanks for treating me so nicely. We're going to kick it back with one more song from the local artist, Gene Elliott. It's a real beaut song. Outback Tom will be back in the saddle with you next week in Country Club. You're listening to Triple J and ABC Country.

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8: Hell yeah, this is Live at the Wireless on Triple J. Welcome to your Sunday evening. My name is Anika Luna and I'm really, really pumped because this week we've got a mega live set coming your way from Thornhill.

damn straight. A little earlier this year, this crew jumped on the road playing all around Australia, showcasing their most recent album, Bodies. They played ripper sets in every single place they attended, so effortlessly weaving their way through beauty and brutality. They had gripping moments, ripping moments, and everything in between. It's such an honor spinning this out for you. The people truly were going crazy for it, and dare I say, getting a bit horny for Thorny. Hey, on that note, let's get stuck into this right here on Live at the Wireless on Triple J. It's Thornhill, recorded live from the Enmore Theatre in Sydney.

world tonight. Oh God, I haven't seen this many people in a room. Thank you for being here.

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I need you to make some noise for the amazing fucking opening bands tonight. Heaven's Gate! Pale Dusk! And Ocean Motherfucking Grab! We love them all very much.

say shit so hard, holy fuck.

Good Lord. It's Thornhill right there, recorded for Live at the Wireless on Triple J, live from the Enmore Theatre in Sydney. What did we think?

making their way through songs new and old, gripping and absolutely thrashing. This lot jumped on tour a little earlier this year in celebration of their most recent record, Bodies. And God, they absolutely devoured crowds. They were adoring and just delivered on so many incredibly moving performances. Huge shout out to those absolute pros, heavy Australian legends, royalty, you could say as well. Hey, if you want to listen back to that, tap over to the Triple J website and listen to it time and time again. But for now, you're listening to Live at the Wireless on Triple J with me. My name is Anika Luna. I'm getting out of here. Colby's coming through, but I want to leave you with a few more songs. I'll catch you next week. Take care. Be kind and see ya.

0: 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We've got you.
1: It's time to start planning your festival season because Yours and Ours is back in full swing this October. 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
0: For info on these festivals and more, check out Triple J socials.

So the artist called Cameron Winter, folks. If you don't know him, check him out. You're on Triple J. My name is Colby Robertson. This is Perfect Sundays, a handpicked playlist full of stuff worth your time. Bunch of perfect songs, perfect artists, all the way through to 9 p.m. We're just doing music and music yap. I program half the show, then a special guest comes in to program the second half and talk about some stuff. Specifically, they program it with songs that they consider to be perfect. This week, Nick Albrook will be coming in around 8:30. He's better known as the singer, the songwriter, the guitarist, and the head honcho of the band Pond, who have just released what I believe to be, earnestly, their best record yet. Terrestrials came out on Friday. We'll be jumping into that later, around 8:30. But first, speaking of new music, speaking of Australian legends, and speaking of some of their best work yet, I've been thrashing this new one. It is Juliet Jacqueline, the People's Princess. She's releasing a new album called The Gem through the Fantastic 4AD Records. I've been listening to this song nonstop, and I'm calling it now. It is, in fact, a perfect song. Stick around. I'll be back soon. Some more music. Triple J.

Olivia Rodrigo. What's Wrong With Me is the name of that track here on Triple J Perfect Sundays. It's the feature album last week on Triple J. And look, I understand some of the discussion around pop music, poptimism, pop music on Triple J. And I agree with some of it, you know, and some pop music truly is corporate slop. But Olivia Rodrigo, to me, really reads like the real deal. I mean, not only is she a phenomenal songwriter, a phenomenal melody writer, but what bigger tick than to have Robert Smith of The Cure feature on your track like that? It's a very rare occurrence, and just an absolute legend like Robert Smith being on a track really goes to show just how fantastic Olivia is. I encourage you to go check out the rest of the record if you haven't. Maybe if you're a person who is a little bit iffy on pop music, it's definitely one to check out. Just don't be a contrarian. Nobody likes it. All right, I'm going to keep going. We got Nick Albrook from Pond coming in to give us some songs that he considers perfect real soon. That'll be around 8:30. But first, this track I've just been thrashing, this album I have been thrashing, real synth pop. It's very bizarre, but in a very good way, with a real strong voice on it. Jelly Ha Ha is the name of the artist. With its Ain't No Life and Matter, folks, because it's seriously good music. I'm a big fan. This track is called Normalize. Stick around, have a listen, and I'll be back soon with some more here on Triple J.

0: Through the Heater by the band Pond from WA, who just released, I think, their best record yet. Honestly, I really truly do believe that, and I have been a fan of Pond for a while. I think the parameters they set for the record, from what I understand, were no fuzz pedal, no ballads, and my favorite one, Mime a Language, no Pink Floyd shit. Fantastic. I love the rules there. So no better time to bring on the guest to talk about that and some songs that they consider to be perfect. Nick Ulbrook, the singer-songwriter, frontman, head honcho of Pond. Let's get into it. Triple J.
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1: On Triple J.
7: Oh, I can start with Wild Combination.
0: Yeah, sick. Arthur Russell.
7: It's one of the most perfect songs. I kind of always think about it in the same zone as like Heroes. It seems like something mystical and perfect happened, not in a kind of great theoretical song craft way, more like the stars aligned. I also really love that he made like many, many iterations of it because he knew that there was something really, really special about it.
0: Yeah.
7: And I guess that like all of Arthur Russell's lyrics are quite vague, is a kind of reductive way of saying it. Like,
0: kind of instinctual or like...
7: Yeah, they're very sort of floaty and ethereal. And
0: yeah, almost unconscious or something.
7: Yeah, yeah. And very innocent and big. There's a great depth to them about, you know, life and love and water and swimming and the universe. And all of those things sort of come together to make this magical, perfect song that's euphoric and melancholy, and it's a bop as well.

0: Arthur Russell, that's us, picked by my perfect guest, Nick Albrook from the band Pond, who is picking perfect songs here on a perfect Sunday.
1: I was going to ask you to describe Arthur Russell in general, but I think you've done the trick just from all the adjectives you used there. I think that's pretty much how you would say, because he's an interesting guy and his career was really interesting, I think, in the sense that he only ever put out one official album, but made so much work. And I feel like that also, to like, something about that and the way you were kind of talking about that vagueness or innocence sort of also reflects in the way that he handled his career, I think. Like, there's a purity to it and like a real just like making arts for art's sake with him that I really love.
2: Yeah, absolutely. It's so rare. We're so bred with materialism and capitalism that thinking of doing something for its own sake, like having an intrinsic value to just the doing instead of an extrinsic value in what the doing is going to get you is really rare and special.
1: I feel like it's something that needs to be talked about more as well, in the sense of like, I think a lot of people find themselves grinding themselves up against a wall, wondering why they can't, especially with music, you know, it's like, I think that core principle is something that you can fall back on every time, but just doesn't really get talked about a lot. I reckon more so than ever, but it's hitting that point where I feel like it's going to get easier almost to make art for art's sake, because it's, you're just so locked out of that.
2: Yeah, exactly.
1: That's which so I don't think is the worst thing in the world either.
2: No, and even when you talk to, I mean, I teach music, and saying that to young musicians, that making it for its own sake is the only measure of success.
1: Yeah.
2: That immediately gets reduced to, oh, so if I do it with a pure heart, then maybe I'll be successful? And it's like, no, it's hard. Like, we don't think like that. Like, modernity got rid of that idea of just doing something, and we're bred out of it very, very early in our childhood. The idea that something has to come with a reward. Money is a thing we do and you use it to get

0: something else, and the thing you get is something that will, you know, you get a gym membership, and then from that you will get a great body, and with a great body you'll get a partner and a car and all this, like, and it's like, if you just do that and follow it around and round and round in circles, then it's like there's no meaning to anything.
1: Yeah, and you hit a wall. I feel like you run out of boxes to check.
0: Yeah. And you find that there's actually, you're not doing anything with any purpose.
1: It's nice to hear that. I think it's I've been thinking about this a lot lately. And I think especially because, you know, I mean, that's part of my life or whatever, where it's, you know, I used to work in studio and like recording bands and stuff. And I used to find that if I was stressed out about money, I'd never get work. But as soon as I forgot about money and just made shit,

0: is really the way it works.
1: Yeah, it's a big thing, I reckon, in the music industry as well, because you kind of have to go through this long period of having no success and no money.
0: Mm.
1: And it's like the only way to get over that hump is if you actually don't care.
0: Yeah.
1: and you just accepted that...
0: It's part of it.
1: Yeah, yeah, that doing the thing is the point.
0: Let's move on to the next one. Which one do you want to do?
1: Human Being, hey?
0: Yeah, sick. Coloured Balls, Melbourne shout-outs. Why'd you pick this one?
1: Well, I recently realised that when I am really strung out, stressed, sad, blah, blah, blah, the most immediate antidote to that is rockin'. and I've got this sort of, long list of songs that just really, really quickly release all that energy. And like this, it's just crazy how quickly you feel better.
0: Oh, we got to put that playlist together, man. The songs to rock out to.
1: Yeah.
0: Mad Dog, that's sick. And this is one of them?
1: Yeah, it's faster than any antidepressant or drink or whatever. And yeah, this is one of those on that playlist that's just perfect antidote for feeling bad.

0: Triple J Perfect Sundays. Coloured Bulls from 1973 with their track Human Being, picked by my very special guest who is picking perfect songs, Nick Albrook of Pond. What are we going to listen to next?
1: Gil Scott-Heron, Paces of a Man. He's sort of like one of the perfect artists in the same way that we were talking about Arthur Russell before.
0: Mm.
1: But I just think lyrically, like it's a perfect pace of lyric writing. Not to say that I've come close to writing something so sublime, but I know the feeling where you have like an emotional welling up inside you and it comes out as an analogy or a metaphor, and then you write verses and they sort of tie around in this neat bow and it sort of flows out in like a very easy way that feels like it made sense before you wrote it. And listening to the lyrics in Paces of a Man and all, you know, she was just sweeping up pieces of a man. I watched him fall. All this stuff is just so, so deep and poetic and perfect. Check it.

0: Casuarina. That came about real fast. That was just kind of the first one that came out after me and Gum had hatched this plan of making a short, sharp, angular Pond record. Angular and angry.
1: Can I just say the rules that I saw in the press release, the no fuzz pedal, no ballads, no Pink Floyd shit?
0: Yeah. It's pretty funny, huh? Yeah, but this was kind of the first one that came out that we started playing together and was like, okay, so this is where we're going.
1: So it set the compass for the album.
0: Yeah, yeah. And it was just something that it was, the lyrics felt very easy to write, or they were already there. The sort of like death of Cleveland Dodd and stuff like that, and the kind of ongoing institutional neglect and violence and stuff that happens in Unit 18 in Casuarina Youth Detention Centre in Perth just felt very urgent for me to write about, you know, without delusion that I'm going to change anything or offer any solutions. That's not really what making art's about, I suppose. It's just about turning things over.
1: And just the rest of the record, I mean, other than the sonic qualities and the three rules that we kind of applied here, do you look back on it and you've had some distance from it? Have you noticed parts of the record that were talking back to you?
0: Yeah, I think there's a lot of, there's a lot of Western Australia. There's a lot of, like, the kind of sunburnt, blistered, debauched freaks on the fringes of WA culture, and the kind

0: limiting your decisions actually can lead to more creative outcomes.
1: Yeah. And I really think, like, I'm an eternal optimist, but I do reckon that the scales are starting to fall off people's eyes.
0: Yeah.
1: And this sort of being so intoxicated with the idea that you can automate everything for a live show, you can see it's no longer taboo to just have tracks doing everything. And, like, I do reckon

0: Casuarina by Pond off their latest record, Terrestrials, picked by my special guest, Nick Albrook, the frontman of Pond. If you want to find that playlist that we just put together, if you want to find a bunch of other perfect songs assembled by a bunch of other artists, Triple J app or the Triple J website is the place to be. You can also jump on my Instagram at Colby Robertson. If you want to find a quick link to that and other shows, you can jump on Spotify and look up Perfect Sundays if you want to find a mega playlist of all the songs we play in the first half of each show from this year and last, up to about 700 and something. Now it's getting fat, it's getting good. It's a big shuffle one for whenever you need it. Stick around for the hookup. I'll be back next week with a new guest and a new stack of tracks. I love you, I love you. Have a great week. Bye-bye.
1: A, B, C, D, E, F, G, H, J, J, J, J, J, J, J, J, J, J, J, J, J, J, J,
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8: Hello, friends. Happy Sunday. Hope you've had a great weekend and ready to talk all things love, sex, dating and relationships. Dee Salmon's my name.
9: Pip Rasmussen is mine. And tonight we are looking at kind of a dating phenomenon, I want to call it, where people are feeling a little bit jealous or intimidated by a partner's success, whether that is something about buying property, having higher education, owning a lot of assets, having a lot of savings. Maybe you're just like traveling and have a great lifestyle. Have you ever dated someone where they are quote unquote doing better than you and you feel a bit like, oh, what am I doing?
8: Yeah. Or have you ever been on the other side of that and dated someone and then they've ghosted you?
9: Yeah.
8: Or maybe tried to put you down?
9: Yeah.
8: This was something that, yeah, we heard from you on our Instagram. And we're also going to hear from someone who wrote a whole book about this. It's called The Ambition Penalty. And basically, Stephanie O'Connell, who's the author, found out that women who, yeah, were doing really well, quote unquote successful, were finding, if they wanted to date men, hard to find a partner. She goes into a lot of the research. So we're going to unpack that very soon.

0: You're tuned into The Hookup on Triple J. Pip and D with you here. Let's get into our first vodcast / podcast from this week. It's called, Is Your Partner Intimidated by Your Success?
1: Okay, let's get into the episode and stop talking about being sick. This episode is inspired by an article that Pip and I came across recently. The headline, it's by The Guardian, and the headline said, single women are buying more houses. The men they are dating are not responding well.
2: This is interesting because maybe a couple of years ago now, we sort of covered this angle of success and dating, and we had spoken to somebody who on their dating profile had her job, which was...
1: aerospace engineer.
2: Yeah, I was like, something to do with astronaut.
1: Caroline, aerospace engineer.
2: Yeah.
1: And she basically realized when she took her job off of her profile, she would get way more matches.
2: Yeah. So when we saw this article came up, we were like, oh, we should come back to this and see what the vibe is now, because that was a couple of years ago, and just see if people were still relating.
1: There's a real disconnect happening in heterosexual dating where women are becoming way more independent. We know that their education rates are higher than men. We know career-wise, buying houses. So according to the National Association of Realtors, 2025 profile of home buyers and sellers, single women now make up 25% of US first-time home buyers, more than twice the percentage of single men, which is at 10%.
2: Wow.
1: And a really alarming stat as well in the article, Pip, a growing body of data shows that men engage in higher rates of infidelity and emotional and physical abuse when outpaced by female partners in traditional markers of wealth and status such as income.
2: This is kind of why we wanted to unpack this. And in this episode, we are going to kind of do the gender of it all, but we wanted to open it up to everybody. So like our queer and poly friends, hetero, homosexual, wherever you're at, and sort of how you're finding dating and relationships when it comes to success. Is this something that is holding you back? Is this something that has been a roadblock for you or caused tension or friction in your relationships?
1: Yeah. How do you handle if in dating someone is like wildly more quote unquote successful than you? Does it make you feel intimidated, jealous? Do you feel like the relationship's doomed? Are you maybe in a relationship at the moment and maybe someone all of a sudden is doing really well? And we want to open up the definition of success as well. You know, maybe it is a property. It's going to be a huge part that we'll talk about. Maybe it's you've built a great career. Maybe you're highly educated or well-traveled or, you know, wealthy and ambitious. Or maybe you're just genuinely thriving at life. You know, success, we need to acknowledge, looks different for everyone. But sometimes it can really impact dating and relationships when people see you doing really well and it kind of impacts the way that they feel about themselves or the dynamic that's happening between you both.
2: I'm keen. Let's get into it. Dee, have you ever had experiences where you've dated someone and you've been quote unquote more successful than them? And what has that ever happened to you? Has anyone been pissed off by that?
1: I don't know. It's hard because, as you know, I've been single until recently for like 7 years and I wasn't successful when I first started dating. Like I was, you know, in my, like, I guess, quote unquote successful, but I was just like a student. I was like just out of high school. I was like, you know.
2: Yeah, but you doing like radio and Bunbury and having massive.
1: Yeah, but
2: roles.
1: I didn't have boyfriends then. So this is what I mean. Like when I first, when I first started dating, like, and I had actual boyfriends, I was like a student.
2: But even casual dating though.
1: Casual dating. Yeah. I mean, casual dating, it's hard to know because nothing ever really went further than a couple of dates. And then I obviously had that big period of being boy sober.
2: Yeah.
1: But I would say that I definitely recognize that some people were a bit like, ooh, if I said what my job was. I think the biggest thing, and we've both spoken about this before, is when I've said that it's the hookup and it's about dating and sex and relationships, I feel like it's not really about the success of my career. It's more about the intimidation of the topics that we talk about.
2: Yeah.
1: I think they get really intimidated by the fact that, I don't know, I've had guys think that I'm like a pro at sex or something.
2: Yeah.
1: And they get intimidated by that, or they get intimidated by the fact that like you and I don't really shy away from hard convos.
2: Yep.
1: And we're really curious about, you know, sex and relationships and we know so much. So I think like in that sense, I would say we're successful with like our careers, but also what we know. I feel like we're really skilled in... We are just so informed, and I think that can be intimidating.
2: Yeah.
1: Have you had anyone be intimidated by like your success, financial or?
2: I don't know. Weirdly, no. I feel like a lot of people have really enjoyed my success, which has been really lovely. And maybe they even benefit off it a little bit. And you know what I mean?
1: They're like, mom's taking me out.
2: Yes. Literally. Like I always used to make jokes, be like, put it on mommy's plastic. Like, like, I don't know. I've been really lucky in that sense, but I know that from our DMs and from voice memos, like we had So many people get in touch. Even producer Camille, who you may or may not know about, but, you know, she sometimes helps us out on the show. She actually was like, this is my dating life. Like, she's like, a lot of people I've dated have been really intimidated by my success.
1: Yeah, it's definitely a thing. We put it up on our Instagram and asked you, have you ever felt like someone was intimidated by your success when dating? 64% of you said yes. So in this episode, I reckon let's break it up. Let's go through dating and some of the things that people have been intimidated by when it comes to your quote-unquote success. And then let's talk about relationships and unpack that. And then, yeah, we'll hear from some of you about why you might have felt really intimidated or jealous or whatever it was about someone else's success.
2: Mm.
1: So one of the definitions of success, let's talk about lifestyle or different life phases. This was something that we heard a lot from you, and Phil experienced this recently in his dating life.
3: I started hanging out with him and chatting with him, getting to know him a bit more. He's lived in many different parts of the world. He now lives in a really nice house near the city. He's got a good income, and he goes on months-long overseas trips every year. We're talking 3-4 months overseas. So there's a lot about him that I find attractive. Contrast that with myself, however, I'm still working in retail and I'm still living with my family because I'm saving up to buy my own place. And even though I'm 28 years old now, I've never been overseas before at all. So when I look at this guy, I'm not jealous of his success at all. I'm really happy for him that he's done well for himself. But I feel like he's out of my league. I feel like I've got nothing to match with his success. That's kind of what's let me down and why I've not pursued him, if that makes sense. It's not that I'm jealous of him. It's that I feel like I'm not good enough for him because I don't have the same level of success that he does.
2: It does make a lot of sense. I think a lot of people said that kind of similar, I feel like they're out of my league. And sometimes people even told us where they were like, what am I even going to talk to them about? Like if I'm working in retail or hospo and they're like corporate. Do you know what I mean?
1: I find it really interesting though, because like, I find it really interesting because like a lot of people just assume that the other person might think or feel that you're beneath them. Like it's like even hearing Phil, it's almost like he's projecting onto this guy that he really likes being like, oh no, I'm way beneath him. He's out of my league. He wouldn't be interested in someone like me. Mm. And it reminds me of that study where it kind of concluded that people usually only, depending on what you think you are, right? Like if you think you're a six, people usually only go for other sixes or just like a point above or below. And this is pretty consistent with decades of sociology research where basically people partner with others who are similar in education, class, background, values, religion, attractiveness, and increasingly lifestyle.
2: Yeah, I feel like that's something that Jerry Karansis has told us, who's one of our experts, where we go to when we're like, is this true about love? And like, how do people, find attractiveness and desire, all of that.
1: Really fascinating because, like I said, so much of it is without even having the convo, right? Like, like you, it's like if you've dated people who maybe aren't as successful as you, but you're just like, I love this dynamic. It works for me.
2: Yeah.
1: Imagine just like breaking up with them, just assuming that, you know what I mean?
2: Yeah. It seems like a really... silly thing to break up over. But yeah, people do. If anyone was intimidated by my success, they never really said anything, which is great because I feel like that's like, you know, they felt secure in themselves, which
1: is good. Exactly. We also got this voice memo from Kate talking about her experience.
4: I went on 5 dates with this guy at the end of last year and it became apparent quite quickly that we were in different life phases. I am a young professional. I love what I do. I have a lovely home life and I'm pretty steady Eddie. He, on the other hand, had a fair bit of changeability going on in his life. He was questioning his career and he had a lot of stuff that he was wanting to work on with himself. And on our last date, he point blank asked me, oh, so I've told you all this stuff about me. What are your flaws? I was like, I ain't got none. No, I didn't say that. But it really highlighted to me that he was feeling insecure about where he was at in life versus where I'm at and was trying to actively find something wrong with me to make him feel better about himself and to try and level the playing field.
2: Yeah, no, this is what I mean. I'm like, I guess I've been lucky

0: in dating people who have not been insecure like that. But that's so bad, being on a date and being like, so what's your flaws?
1: Yeah, or trying to bring someone down to your level.
0: Yeah. We got this DM from Vince as well saying, in my late 20s, I dated a wonderful woman, but my insecurities got the better of me. Her and her friends were all private school educated and working and corporate, and I was back from a very long backpacking gap year. I found it really hard to relate. This is something that a lot of you related to. And on that note, let's talk about education, I guess. There were a lot of people who said, in particular women, I guess, were saying like they were more highly educated than their partners, often male partners. And it definitely did bring up some tension for them. So we got a voice memo where she had a guy mansplain her PhD to her.
1: God.
0: Insane.
2: So while I was still a student, I felt like that was kind of acceptable, maybe a little bit off-putting to some, but overall acceptable. You know, maybe like attractive. But after finishing and graduating my PhD, I do find I get a lot more like self-deprecating comments from people. Yeah, it's a lot more of an awkward situation to navigate overall. I also research a field that's very tangible and easy to understand. So I, of course, have men mansplain that to me. And when I often correct them, because I kind of have to, then I can like tell that they get very like turned off and almost angry sometimes.
0: It's kind of interesting as well that other people in her life, not even romantic partners, were kind of putting her down for the PhD as well. So I'm like, you know, bigger picture of this, like maybe we are just as humans, like tall poppy syndrome, all of us.
1: I was about to say, surely there's an Australian aspect to this, right? Like just cannot feel comfortable with other people's success. I just think when I hear that someone's doing a PhD or they have doctor in front of their name, I'm like, how fucking cool?
0: Yeah.
1: Do you know what I mean? I think that is just insanely, like, it should be celebrated. I just think it's like one of the sickest things that you could do. Cause I'm just like, I think about how much years of dedication and I think how much you're actually contributing to, you know, just society and like learning and researching stuff that like needs to be researched.
0: And helping people like us make a show.
1: Oh, thank
0: you. How often we're doing like peer reviewed and PhD, like, you know, research. It's, thank you.
1: Yeah.
0: For your service.
1: Tess sent us a DM saying, I was dating this guy for a couple of years. I worked my ass off and got an ATAR of 96. My boyfriend floated through high school and got an ATAR in the mid 60s. If you're overseas, by the way, this is kind of like the score you get at the end of year 12 when you do all your exams.
0: Final bit of high school.
1: Yeah, 96 is really high. When results came out, he couldn't congratulate or celebrate me. Even though he was aware that he didn't put in the work. He was so upset that his mum even took me aside and asked me not to mention my ATAR to his grandma and other extended family, as it makes him feel inferior.
0: That's fucked.
1: I was treated as though my results were something bad I did to embarrass him, not something great I did for myself. Needless to say, this mentality was carried on in the relationship. He couldn't celebrate my wins, my job, my uni results ever because I always seemed to point out his flaws.
0: I hate that the mum got involved.
1: Hate that so much.
0: That's so bad. Holly here saying, a man told me he doesn't date women who earn more than him. And he said, I definitely don't date younger women who are more educated than me either. Mind you, I'm a 2-year uni student about to be a law graduate who saved up and just bought a house. That's giving incel.
1: That is
0: right there.
1: Yeah. Also, imagine saying that out loud.
0: Yeah, I know. Also, that stat that you talked about when it's like you tend to date within your number, if you say you're a 6 or whatever. Yeah. I was thinking about incels and being like, I feel like the guys are always like a 5 or a 6 and they're trying to date like a 10.
1: Well, they're angry that they're not getting 10s.
0: Yeah, exactly.
1: Francesca said, anytime I say I have a degree, guys are less interested. But if I say I'm a yoga teacher, they love it.
0: Oh, my God.
1: And yes, like we were saying before, that Dr. Caroline story that we did years ago where she's an aerospace engineer, I reached out to her in the DMs because I was like, babe, give us an update.
0: Oh.
1: Like what? Because we did this story 4 years ago, Pip. I was like in the DMs. I was like, what's the latest? How are you going? Are people still intimidated by aerospace engineer? And this is what she said.
3: Since we last spoke, I've turned 30 years old. I got my PhD in aerodynamics and have now attained a pretty senior position in a large engineering company. I work my butt off and I also get lots of time to see my friends and have a good time. I've recently gone through the process of purchasing my second property in Sydney with a friend, but I'm also nearly 7 years single and that's kind of sad now. I really want to meet my person. I really want to have babies, but they don't really seem to be interested in a woman like me who has pursued an

0: academic career, I guess, in higher education. I'm still trying my best though. I'm dating as much as I can, sending the good vibes, but it's rough being a single woman with a doctorate and properties who can look after herself, which sucks. Because I thought if you worked hard on yourself, you would meet your man, but obviously not.
1: So yeah, now she's been single 7 years. Nothing's gotten better.
2: I'm so depressed by that.
1: But she bought a house with the best friend.
2: Okay, that is slay though. Shout out, Caroline. All right, so we've talked about lifestyle. We've talked about education. Let's talk about career. Lots of you got in touch and said this is something that partners have been intimidated by. And Hannah sent us this.
3: When I was at a party in my late 20s, I was chatting to a guy and having like a really nice conversation. And then he asked me what I did for work. When I told him I was a doctor, it just shut the conversation down straight away. I could just see it in his face. He didn't really know what to say. Now in my 30s on the dating apps, I do have that I'm a doctor in my profile. And I have noticed that once they ask me what area I specialize in and I tell them I do obstetrics and gynecology, that has also been a little bit of a shutdown on conversations.
2: That is wild. There's just so many people who've related to that too.
1: There's just so much great conversation. I just think there's so much great conversation that could be had with someone who's a doctor. Like, that's so interesting. There's so much to unpack. If someone across from me said that, I'd be so fascinated.
2: I'd
1: love to know more, especially after watching, what's it called?
2: The Pit.
1: The Pit. Oh,
2: I love that show.
1: I know. I just could have endless questions about doctors and surgeons and people who work in medical fields. Also because you're literal heroes. But just so fascinating.
2: Like, is this a, like, what are we doing? Like, why are we, do you know what I mean? It's giving sexes.
1: I know. Oh, 100%. I mean, so much of this is. We also got this voice memo from Sarah as well, talking about how she's been on dating apps and then people see her profile on Instagram and see that she's wildly successful in her career and basically ghost her.
4: So I am a CEO of a charity, and I would say every 4 out of 5 guys that I match with, we're having a really good conversation and I want to move that off the dating apps. I'll give them my Instagram handle, which shows all of my work and does show a lot of my success. I either have them completely remove me, I won't hear from them, or on a few occasions I've actually had them flat out say that they are intimidated. And every time that's happened, we've maybe messaged once or twice more, and then I'll never hear from them. They'll never commit to a date. Like, they'll completely just never message me again.
2: Yeah, it's interesting. We had some people also say they've started changing things on their profiles to get more matches, like Jesse on the apps. I get more matches if I say I'm a consultant rather than my actual job as a lawyer. Vera, on the other hand, said, I'm in a woman-loving woman relationship, but I'm intimidated in a good, hot way by a woman who's extremely intelligent and is a NASA research scientist. Incredible conversations, but I don't feel like I can contribute to the conversations in the same way, although she is very humble and kind. Yeah, again, that kind of, I guess, like lifestyle difference where you're like, do I even match you in intelligence or success, quote unquote? It can be really tricky.
1: It's kind of like what I was saying before. Like, I just think come from a place of curiosity. Like, it's so fascinating. People love talking about themselves.
2: Yeah.
1: If someone sat across me and was like, tell me all about your job and was so like fascinated by it and the ins and outs, I'd love it.
2: Yeah.
1: I wouldn't care what they did for a career.
2: Also, it seems like her partners, she said they're very humble and kind. It's like they're not like a dick about it.
1: Yeah.
2: They're probably like excited to tell you about their day at work.
1: Which shows us again, like, it is sometimes just so internalized about how we feel around ourselves and our inadequacy or just feeling not up to the level that they're at in our heads that we've kind of put them on. Okay, we need to also talk about money. Like we said, success is so wildly different for everyone and we define it so differently, but, you know, a lot of people do get really weird about money, and it is one of those things, I guess, in our capitalist society that we do deem as successful, right? Like if you have a lot of it or you've worked really hard and worked your way up and now earn heaps. Katie's saying, I had a man break up with me after he found out how much more money I earned than him.
2: And also, like we heard from Holly before, when we were talking about education, she also had that guy who said he definitely doesn't date people who earn more money than him, which is crazy. Like I said, in my experience, I'm literally like, people be benefiting off me being the breadwinner. They love it.
1: Well, that basically ties to owning and buying property, right? If you have a lot of money, you're quite wealthy, like you have access to more property. And this was why we wanted to do this episode, because of that Guardian article, right, that basically explored how women who own homes are sometimes finding it harder to date men. And a lot of this intimidation is due to really being tied to some of those traditional gender expectations that we've been hearing a little bit about already. When we put it up on our stories and we were like, hey guys, if you own property, what has been your experience with how people have received that in your

0: love lives. We were flooded with so many DMs and so many voice memos. Sarah saying, single female, owned my home for 8 years. Lots of men were put off by that. They always used to ask me who helped me.
1: Bella saying, I'm 30 and this is something I've experienced for years. It's all fun and games until they find out that I have a second investment property. They tend to act normal when they hear I own my own home, but things go awfully awry when the second property is brought up. Then they usually try and tell me all about their financial goals and plans, like it's a deflection of their discomfort of my success. I'm still single, lol.
0: Max saying, I was dumped by a guy because I had a 2-bedroom, 2-bathroom apartment and a new car. He had been laid off and was struggling to find a job. Another guy dumped me because he felt like we were at different chapters in our lives. I was ready to buy a house and he was still eating top ramen.
1: We also got this voice memo from Trudy talking about how she bought a house and then subsequently broke up with their partner.
2: I've always tended to date older because I am fairly successful and ahead for my age. And a particular scenario that happened that really stands out for me was when I was 23 and dating a 43-year-old man. We don't talk about it. But I was closing on my apartment, getting the keys, and we had been dating the whole time leading up to it. And I think he kind of thought that it was a pipe dream. And then he was standing in the apartment that I had just bought, him a non-property owner, and the relationship kind of crumbled immediately after that. And we had been dating for well over a year, and he was nowhere near that level of success for property or for how much he had in his super and stuff like that.
0: Okay, that really reminds me of that Love is Blind episode that came out this year.
1: Yep.
0: Where Jessica and this guy called Chris were like together. He proposed. He was so obsessed with her. He was like promising her the world. Was like, they were like front runner couple, right? They then, after the pods, also spoiler alert if you haven't watched it since, but it came out at the start of the year, so what are you doing? They came out of the pods. She took him to her house, and she's a doctor, massive, massive house, really successful, has her life fully together. Like, she's just amazing. And he completely switched. And he basically tried to tear her down by being like, I've decided that there's no sexual chemistry and I'm not attracted to you because you don't do Pilates.
1: Yeah. And it's something that I think a lot of you resonated with in terms of that dynamic switching, even like into long-term relationships. Obviously theirs was short because it was a TV show, but
0: they were engaged.
1: You know, they were engaged. And a lot of people, you know, got into our DMs and told us about that, like that dynamic really shifting. This is something that Sienna went through when she moved interstate.
3: So me and my partner at the time moved to Tasmania, and he wanted to pursue outdoor adventures and, I don't know, get on the Jack Kerouac adventure bandwagon. And I kind of moved with him and then got a really good job, made really good friends, and then started saving for a house, which I eventually bought. And he kind of rode the coattails of my success. And when we broke up, he realized that he didn't have any friends or anything like that because I had done it all. And I think that's ultimately why we broke up. He was just like quite intimidated by how successful I had become on the guise of like a spontaneous interstate move.
0: This reminded me of something that was in the Guardian article, Pip, where they said, despite earning less than men on average, NAR's 2025 data show that single women report a greater willingness to make financial sacrifices to prioritize their home buying goals. 41% reported spending less on entertainment, vacations, clothing, and non-essential goods compared with 31% of single men. So, like, even with her experience there, Sienna, like, despite the move being for him, she, like, locked in, she made friends, she built, like, a life, she saved money, she bought a house, and then at the end of the day, he was like, oh, God, the dynamic shifted, and he realized that she was, like, really settled, independent, successful, and couldn't handle it.
1: I know this is like not fully relevant, but this also kind of reminded me of when people open up their relationships in a hetero dynamic and then the woman is literally like, well, this is going to be working out great for me. And then guys have this like big idea in their head that it's going to be amazing. And then they're like not hooking up with anybody.
0: Can't find anyone.
1: I know that's not the same thing, but it's kind of a similar vibe where it's like you have these big goals and these big dreams and I don't know what it is, but like there's something that's holding them back or they don't lock in and like make it a, like a real, like a reality.
0: And then punish you for it after, right? It's just like, anyway, lady also sent us a DM saying, I'm 34 and been with my partner for 12 years. I started out earning him 4-ish years ago and it totally changed the dynamic. I wish I could fall into my softer feminine side and yet I find myself pushing more in a masculine way. That's an interesting take as well. It's like,
1: yeah,
0: I don't know if we need to associate like doing really well with masculine. I think that's like a slippery slope falling into gender tropes.
1: Yeah.
0: And why so much of this dynamic shifting has actually impacted relationships, because in heterosexual relationships, because people are so obsessed with this idea of like, but that's the role of a man. So yeah, I'm like, let's strip away the feminine masculine. Yeah. Like, it's just you doing well in life.
1: Yeah, yeah, yeah.
0: Like,
1: literally.
0: Why do we need to gender it or like feminize or masculinize it?
1: Yeah, because I feel like it like kind of further divides people in that way. And I think like that's just obviously furthering this kind of divide. And yeah, putting that kind of strict gender role on things is not really that helpful.
0: We also got this voice memo from Amber, who basically told us that her partner was so intimidated, he basically tried to stop her doing well.
4: Essentially, he would be really wonderful and lovely and then in little ways try and like stop me succeeding. Like I remember this one time kind of like being really excited about this project that I was doing, and it's like my purpose and like a passion project, so it's something I still work on now, and I was so excited to kind of bring it over to his place and work on my laptop while he was doing his thing. And essentially he got so mad at me for bringing my laptop over, like, how dare you work on something when you could be here spending time with me. And essentially that project, like, while I was with him, started to dwindle and die because I wasn't really allowed to like ever work on it. And yeah, I guess in a way he was intimidated by my success. Like, I was moving forward and trying to do so many different things in my life, and I just feel like I was getting pulled backwards like constantly, or whenever anything was going really well, it like wasn't okay with him, and just things like that.
1: Yeah, it's interesting because she also told us in the DMs that, you know, she would even go and set boundaries with him to try and make sure that this passion project was something that she was getting time for. Like, for example, she was like, oh, I would stay at home one night and be like, hey, just so you know, if I don't respond to you for a while, I'm working on my passion project. I won't be on my phone. I'll chat to you in a couple of hours. And then he would be like blowing up her phone, being like, where are you? I miss you. Like, come over. Like, you know what I mean? Like, just constantly like asking and like trying to do a bid for attention at that point. And she was like, well, I just told you, like, I'm working on this thing.
0: Yeah, and I think that's such a perfect example, Pip, of like, she was very clearly communicated. Like, she's not gone MIA. She's not like, you know, all of a sudden just like pushing him away. She's like very clearly communicated. It's one night and yet he's like really pushed past her boundaries in a really unhealthy way. Do you know what's really fascinating was there was like a really strong theme of people saying, oh, I love passionate women, or I love successful women. I find that really hot, or I love people who are doing really well. But then I feel like there's this disconnect of when you're actually in the relationship and the person is doing really well. And we got a DM of someone saying that they were basically like, I find that men are attracted to the idea of my success, but then the reality of it puts them off. So we shared this response on our stories and we said, can you relate to this as a woman dating men? And 88% of you said yes. You have realized that men are attracted to the idea of your success, but then in the actual day-to-day reality of it, where it's like, I don't know, like
1: Sienna. Amber
0: or Sienna doing their projects, or but buying the house and building their life in Tasmania, it's like the reality actually isn't what the guy wants.
1: Yeah, which is so fascinating. And we thought, you know, we'd love to get some voice memos from men who are reading all these responses that we put on our Instagram and go like, what do you guys think? Like, what are your takes? We actually did get quite a few, so we're going to play some of them now. Luke told us that compared to his ambitious wife, he feels like he needs a bit more direction. Otherwise, he feels a little bit lost or even sometimes jealous.
5: My wife, who's often better at finding opportunities out in the world just for her hobbies and interests and whatnot, better at finding opportunities that I am, therefore, from my point of view at least, she appears more successful, I think. I've always been a follower, always struggled with finding direction. It may come from overthinking things, to be honest. As a kid, I'd always copy my older brother, and you could say pretty much, I guess, grew up in, under his wing, so to speak. I was sort of in his shadow a bit. He was very independent. So it probably stems from that.

0: Look, but on the flip side, seeing my wife find opportunities, it spurs me on and gives me ideas and motivation to look down avenues in my own path that I previously hadn't thought of.
1: I think it's kind of cool that he went introspective on it and was like, "What? Why do I feel like this?" And he was like, "Oh, I was the little brother who needed like some help from my older bro."
2: I loved hearing that, Luke, because I was like, "You've fucking done the work. You've done the work, mate. You're unpacking this." And that's all we ask. It's like genuinely, it's okay to feel intimidated. It's okay to feel jealous. Like every time you have these, like I get them all the time. It's like you get them sometimes when someone's doing really well or they got something that you really wanted and you get this pang of like, oh, and like insecurity and jealousy. But for me, it's a self-reflection tool of being like, okay, why do I feel this way? And most of the time it's generally because you want that thing.
1: Exactly. It's very much a human condition. And I think what Luke was saying, and especially because he went in and was like, why am I like this? And went back to the family dynamic. I was like, you just don't sound like the kind of person that blanket is like, if a woman is more successful than me, then I'm going to be either feeling a little bit jealous or feeling like lesser than or whatever it is. And on the flip side of that, you know, we actually did have Nath who came through and was like, I think this is kind of why guys sometimes do this blanket thing on women and why they are struggling with success with a female partner. And this is what he had to say in a voice memo.
3: After a man has gone through like their first heartbreak, they're sort of like taught to go through like a self-love like sort of journey and like better themselves and like, you know, build goals and that sort of mentality. So they, you know, they build themselves into a particular sort of idea of like, oh, I need to have money, I need to have value, I need to have, you know, I need to be fit or that kind of mentality or whatever it is. And I think when they come across like someone, like a partner who's like more successful than them, then they're like, oh, well, then what do I have to offer that person if they're doing better off than me? And I think that can intimidate them a little bit. But I don't think all people think this way, but I do think like that sort of insecurities is pretty common in men these days.
2: Yeah, definitely. And it doesn't help that when you are, and we've done episodes about the manosphere, but when you are logging online, that like, research shows within 20 minutes for guys, you're being fed like misogynistic content. We know that a lot of that content is around traditional quote unquote roles, right? They're like perpetuating this idea that men are providers. They're meant to be the breadwinner. They're meant to have all this money. They're meant to be successful. They've got these like manosphere influences telling them that that's what you should do to be a quote unquote man. And so it can feel really conflicting and you can understand why you would feel like inadequate in a relationship where your partner is the person who's doing all of those things that the world is telling you you should be doing to be considered a quote unquote great guy.
1: No, I feel like it's not just like those extreme levels. Like it's just years and years of patriarchy and we're at this really weird time in like in the world right now where it's like women are out earning men. Women have higher levels of education. We're finishing school. We are, quote unquote, more successful. And that's, I guess, like, yeah, as we've unpacked in so many of our, you know, manosphere and masculinity kind of episodes, it's just guys are just like, oh, I don't really know what I'm meant to do now.
2: Yeah,
1: because I got told that I was meant to be this thing. And like, what's the point if I can't do that?
2: And on the other side of that, we got this voicemail from Liam saying, you know, it works both ways. Like girls write guys off sometimes when they maybe aren't in those traditional roles and they have this expectation that guys should be earning more money. And this was his experience.
4: I just remember this one Hinge date I had where this girl, she was a smidge older than me and she really had all her ducks in a row. And when she asked me about my work, I was entry level and still finding my feet. And when that became apparent, she was like kind of light left her eyes and she was just kind of disappointed, and you can just tell when someone's writing you off like that. So I'm not convinced that women don't give a shit about this.
2: I think it's interesting what Liam's saying because it's right. Like there are definitely women out there who I see it online as well who are like, men are trash, just go for guys who make heaps of money. Like,
1: yeah.
2: Do you know what I mean? So I'm like, it does work both ways where there is still this pressure put on guys from women who are dating men to be like, why aren't you earning more than me? Or like, this is the role that you should be in, blah, blah, blah.
1: Yes.
2: But really interestingly, if we go back to that research around, you know, people do generally partner with others who are from similar education, class, backgrounds, values, religion, lifestyles, attractiveness, that kind of thing. This same research also found that educational assortive mating changes with women's increasing tendency to marry men with less education than themselves. So this is from 2024. So a paper found that actually that is starting to shift as women are having higher levels of education. They actually are dating guys who aren't as educated. But that's obviously right. Not about money. That's about education.
1: So they weren't dating people who were the same. They were like, I'm okay with dating people who have technically less education than me.
2: 100%.
1: Yeah.
2: Like, and so that's like research-based, like, backing that, you know, previously you would tend to date someone who was around the same education background as you or class or whatever, but now it's saying that women are actually, that's shifting, and they're tending to date guys who are less educated than them.
1: Yeah. This whole thing is so frustrating because I can see it from everyone's side. Mm-hmm. Like, I get Liam, but I also get there's that pressure from, like, yeah, Manosphere stuff and, like, social media being like, girls only want this, that, like we know as well from other research that, like, girls only want people who are nice to them and who treat them well and, like, give them, like, love and a good life in that sense. So it's so frustrating to hear all this.
2: Yeah, and we got this DM from Tabitha who said, straight men haven't figured out that being wanted is better than being needed. And there was actually a viral article from Impact about that recently. But it talks about the fact that this is the core problem at the moment when we think about this heterosexual divide. Men in particular as a whole, this is like just a real blanket statement, but this was like an analysis of the situation, cannot handle not being needed. They have been told in relationships and dating, the role that they're supposed to play is around being financially needed, you know, security, safety, blah, blah, blah. And now we're in a position where guys technically aren't needed, right? Women are making their own money. Women are buying their own houses. Women are, you know, carving their own lives out. And I think that, yeah, now we're in a position where I think some guys can feel really confused about what that means for their role in relationships.
1: Yeah, that's the thing. It's like, men, like, you are needed. You're needed for so many things: emotional safety, companionship, intellectual partnerships, you know, shared values, growing together, sexual desires even as well. So, yeah, we'll link this article as well in our show notes and all of this stuff in there if you want to take another look. But, yeah, we had a DM from D'Amico as well saying, too much emotional awareness for men who say, I wish I could be like that. You can also be emotionally aware, dude. Just go to therapy.
2: We do want to shout out some examples, though, of when it has really worked, though. We, in this episode, Pip and I just wanted to unpack a lot of your experiences of when it hasn't, some of the reasons why, some of the ways that you might have been considered more successful and when that's intimidated or, you know, made people jealous or whatever. We had a lot of DMs of people being like you, Pip, who had some really great experiences, and we got this voice memo from Amy.
5: I have sort of been more conventionally successful compared to him. Like, he's been a student the entire time and I've been working. I've sort of gotten to a position where I'm a pretty senior person in my company and I've sort of made more money and I own my own home. And I feel like the entire time I have never felt like he was intimidated by my success, and it's been so refreshing to see, and it makes me feel so loved. And I know that it's the bare minimum, but I feel like there's so many people out there who make women feel like shit for being super successful that, you know, for me, I feel so lucky to have a partner like him. He always makes jokes about being my tenant and being a stay-at-home husband and all that kind of stuff. And, you know, even though they're jokes, they just make me feel good and not ashamed to be successful and actually be proud of myself.
1: Yeah, look, we got a DM from Matt as well saying, honestly, the dream is to have a partner who makes more money than me. I don't know about you, but I feel like I've heard that so many times where guys are like, I'd love to be the stay-at-home dad.
2: Oh, yeah.
1: Caden, the needle really has moved.
2: Caden says, I could not care less. I raised my siblings, so these days I want very little responsibility. If my partner made more money, I would happily run the household and be a stay-at-home dad.
1: Angus as well said, absolutely not. I have about $1,000 in the bank and my partner has well over $1 million.
2: Sorry, what?
1: Whoa. Okay.
2: That's so wild.
1: Courtney saying, please be upfront about your success. Low response means you've weeded out the shit men.
2: And Katie as well saying, when I was single, I removed my education and career from my profile and then I re-added it because I decided I didn't want a limp dick loser who was intimidated by my success. I also own my own home and travel extensively. Now I'm happily married to a man who only ever encourages and supports me to chase my dreams. He is a king. So yeah, if you are feeling remotely disheartened, by this episode at all and some of the things that we've just been talking about, please don't, because there are obviously incredible partnerships that are happening. There are incredible people out there who are really supportive of when, you know, someone else is doing an incredible job in their life, whatever that looks like.
1: Yeah. Thank you so much to everyone who contributed to this ep. Sorry about the mask. Sorry about the sickness.
2: Sorry.
1: These social clips are going to be really weird. Anyway, we'll see you in the DMs.
2: Okay, bye.
1: That right there was our vodcast and podcast from this week. It's called Is Your Partner Intimidated by Your Success? You can watch it back on the Triple J YouTube channel or listen to it wherever you get your podcasts.
2: And stick around because we are going to hear from someone who has actually been researching this particular phenomenon that Pitt's been talking about when it comes to successful women finding it hard to find people to date, whether that's because the guy's intimidated or threatened or jealous. We're going to unpack that and more coming up next.

0: This is The Hookup on Triple J, and we're about to get into our second podcast from this week. It's called Why Some Men Are Threatened by Successful Women in Dating.
1: As soon as women's either financial means or status surpassed that of the man they were dating or seeing, suddenly these negative responses started to show up.
0: Hello, my friend, Dee Salmon with you for The Hookup Podcast, where we talk all things love, sex, dating, and relationships. If you're new here, hello. Every Tuesday, basically, Pip, my co-host, and I delve into a topic that either you've inspired, maybe you've DM'd us on our Instagram at Triple J The Hookup, and you need help with something, or it's a debate you want us to unpack, or it's something that we see everyone's talking about online. And that's what basically happens this week. So an article went viral from The Guardian. It says, single women are buying more houses. The men they are dating are not responding well. And Pip and I posted this on the Instagram, and we basically said, can anyone relate to this? The article talks about the fact that so many women who are ambitious, buying houses, you know, doing well education or career-wise, are finding that when they're dating, if they're dating men, there's a bit of a tension point there. Like, guys are either not responding well, or they're put off by that, or they're intimidated or jealous or whatever it is. So we wanted to do an episode on this and see if there's something that you've noticed in your

0: own life. And so many of you told us that you have. So we unpacked it, we spoke to you, we heard your stories. And now I thought for this episode, why not chat to the journalist and the author behind the article that inspired this whole topic for us. So you're about to hear from Stephanie O'Connell. She is an award-winning writer. She's an author and she's a speaker, journalist. Her book, her latest book is called The Ambition Penalty. And so I was really lucky to jump on Zoom. She's in New York. I was really lucky to jump on Zoom with her at 5 a.m. in the morning, her time. So generous of her to make this work. And yeah, it was such an interesting chat. We spoke about her article and what inspired it, what she was hearing from all of the women she was interviewing. We spoke about a lot of the research and the studies that she looked into, what some of the experts were saying in psychology around this tension that's very hetero and gendered, and also what she's learned, you know, writing about ambitious women who are dating men and how that kind of impacts their love lives. She also gives us some advice at the end about, you know, if this is something that you can relate to, what should you do if you still want to find love but you don't want to shrink yourself? And also what she predicts will happen in the future. Will guys who are dating women still be intimidated by their success? Who knows? It is such a fascinating chat. So yeah, let's get into it. Stephanie, I'm so excited to chat to you. Thank you so much for coming on The Hookup.
1: Thank you for having me.
0: Now, your book, The Ambition Penalty, whilst does talk about relationships, focuses largely on women and ambition and money in the cultural context of the workplace, right? Like you talk about how women can face a systemic ambition penalty, you know, the professional, financial and personal costs put on them when they pursue career growth or ambition in the workplace. And in this article that you wrote for The Guardian, you focus on ambitious women, but how they've been experiencing dating and relationships when it comes to buying property, which I can't wait to unpack with you. But why was this something that you wanted to write about and explore? How did it come about?
1: So I had been writing about women in the workplace managing their money for a really long time. And what I saw covering personal finance was that women could do all of the quote unquote right things and follow all of the correct steps and still not get the same outcomes as their male peers. And so it struck me that there was this disconnect between the advice women were getting and the outcomes they were receiving. And as I started to report on how the very same ambition that men could implement to get ahead at work, to access higher pay, to get more opportunity, how that same ambition was weaponized against women, used to label them too difficult, too hard to work with, not a good fit, not a team player, and ways that held back their opportunity and their pay and their advancement, I started to see that this was not just a workplace phenomenon. This was a world phenomenon, something women were experiencing well beyond the workplace, in their homes, in their communities, among their families, in ways that really puts pressure constantly on women to want less, to shrink, to contain their ambition rather than have it celebrated, supported, and rewarded.
0: So what were you hearing from women, Stephanie, when it came to their love lives? Like what? How did that extend to then what they noticed when it came to buying property and the kind of guys they were dating and the reactions that they were getting when they disclosed that they were homeowners?
1: Yes. So this story specifically, where women who are homeowners were going on dates with men and finding that these men would suddenly either shut down and withdraw from the conversation or kind of get aggressive and really a little bit combative and hostile as soon as the men found out that the women owned their homes. And it came about because I was interviewing women for my book and I was researching the way ambition was being weaponized against women in their home lives, in their dating lives, and how that really stuck with them. And in these interviews, it wasn't just becoming a property owner that triggered this kind of withdrawal or hostility against them. It was really kind of any metric of traditional success, whether it was income, whether it was job status, whether it was something like owning a home, a major financial milestone. As soon as women's either financial means or status, quote unquote, surpassed that,

0: of the man they were dating or seeing or trying to date, suddenly these negative responses started to show up in that environment. And in this piece, I spoke to women who had men say things like, well, I guess if you're going to buy a house, what am I supposed to do for you? What's a guy supposed to do for you? Well, good luck finding someone else when you're just Little Miss Independent. And it was not just that they were facing backlash from these men, but these men would actively put them down, almost to kind of putting these women in their place in a very patriarchal sense of the word. And I think one of the things that struck me as I was reporting the piece was just how much the women were really responding, not by saying, okay, well, I'm going to shrink my aspirations or sell my house, but instead saying, oh, if this is the landscape of dating in a modern context, I don't want to be part of it.
1: Yeah, what was really fascinating was some research you spoke about in the piece was that despite women earning less than men on average, this was data from the National Association of Realtors 2025 profile of home buyers and sellers. But they found that single women report a greater willingness to make financial sacrifices to prioritize their home buying goals. So 41% reported spending less on entertainment, vacations, clothing, and other non-essential goods compared with 31% of single men. Did you find that, yeah, women's priorities are shifting now, whereas maybe previously we might have been, you know, growing up on Disney and fairy tales and rom-coms, like we might have seen our roles as women to try and find a partner if we were dating men. But now that's starting to shift and we have kind of other goals and things that we're looking for, like buying property or moving up the career ladder.
0: Yeah. So one of the things that's very clear is that women are not necessarily opting out of partnership, but they are not willing to sacrifice their other goals for the sake of partnership. And that was a theme that came up when I was interviewing some of the experts for this piece, was really pointing out how in a very recent past in which women did not have equal opportunity to access things like financing, lending to purchase homes, to make enough money to be able to buy them, women were really dependent on men in ways that meant they kind of had to trade off any other kinds of aspirations or standards they might have in order to be seen as desirable. So if you literally can't own your own home without a male cosigner, then part of getting access to a home isn't just finances. It's about making yourself palatable to a man. And so in that landscape, there was just a different standard of priorities for how you had to, what trade-offs you were willing to make. And I think we have not reckoned with the fact that as much as we know we're in a different landscape, there hasn't been a reckoning with how this changes the dynamics of dating, because people don't understand just how much heterosexual relationships have really been about trade-offs that women had to make, not that they wanted to make. And so we have this language of give and take around relationships, like, well, you get this and I get this, but that was very much an uneven trade in a way that I think we haven't really recognized until recently, as more and more of these stories are coming up, where women are just pursuing their ambitions the way men do, and yet it is being seen as a problem. And it's only a problem in a world in which we've all been conditioned into thinking that, oh, of course women should sacrifice what they really want and what they really want to achieve for themselves. And so I think in the data that what we are seeing now is that women are organizing their lives around their independent ambitions in ways that they are not waiting to prioritize those other goals until they find a partner. So if they want to buy a house, if they want to have even a child, they have a willingness to do those things alone. And men, on the other hand, are more likely to hold off and wait until they're partnered and wait until like all those other relational pieces are in place before they make the financial priorities something they pursue.
1: That backlash that you are talking about when it comes to women telling guys, you know, and property could just be a part of, like you said, a bigger picture, which is what we spoke about on the hookup of quote unquote success, right? It's like career, it could be, yeah, wealth, it could be

0: things that we're sharing are also evidenced in the data. This is not a one-off thing. This isn't just some guys behaving badly. This is a well-documented pattern in which this is not uncommon, where men are lashing out or withdrawing from women who outpace them on these traditional markers of success, like income or wealth or home ownership. And so what the researchers call is male backlash. And that is where men lash out like this because it's a way of reasserting dominance.
1: Had to cut that chat short, but you can listen to it wherever you get your podcast. It's called Why Some Men Are Threatened by Successful Women in Dating. And that was the author, Stephanie O'Connell.
2: All right. That's it from us this week. We'll catch you next time.
1: Okay. Bye.

It is Ali Sadek back with you for another Sunday here on Triple J for none other than Triple J Late Nights. Am I being loud? I feel like I'm being loud, but you know what? Let's wake you up. We're having a party here on a Sunday. I mean, if you had uni, it's over now. It's semester break. Maybe you're going for a trek. It's a Euro summer type vibe. Maybe you're just at home. Maybe you're in the back of a car, in the back of an Uber. Either way, I'm happy to be accompanying you tonight. That was Spacey Jane there with I Never See Her. I Never See Her. I was gone for 1 week, so you didn't see me last week. But I also don't know if anyone really noticed. Now, I have my three regular, you know, texters. I'm like, hey, Ali, are you going to do the Sunday Scary this week? Blah, blah, blah. Not blah, blah, blah. You guys have very important input. Thank you. I love you. I'm doing a heart emote with my hands in the studio right now. But hello, I'm back. If it matters. I've got a really crazy show for you tonight. Raven Lane with some new music just very soon, in a few seconds, actually. Just top of the hour here.

your SG Lewis, Sly Withers, Prosper and Clooney, Olivia Rodrigo's new album, The Presets, Georgia Smith. It's all happening. Ash Nico, The DMAs, Charlie XCX, Little Sims, a classic from Little Sims, actually, and a little 1-4 action. And as always, every Sunday Scary, The Shower Thought. And I don't know if you can hear that drum roll today, in honor. It's World Cup season. We're feeling festive. This happens once every 4 years, like a leap year. I've got a new game for you. Maybe we'll keep doing it for the next few weeks, for the next couple weeks. I've got a game that I'm going to play with you. It's very fun. You'll see very soon. Now, this next song, I'll come back with more details soon. You know, I'm keeping you hooked. I'm not gonna give away all my secrets up my sleeve right now. Listen, Raven Lenae's new single, Handle, just came out a few weeks ago ahead of her third album, Blue Island, which drops later this year. This song called Handle has been on repeat for me, and I'm playing it for you right now. My name's Ali. You're on Triple J.

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0: Ali Sadek with you here on Triple J Late Night. That was Look Down from Sly Withers. And just before that, SG Lewis with Nile Rodgers with One More. Hello. Hello. How are you? 0439-757-555. Shoot me a hi text. Well, wait, I hope you're not hi. Shoot me a text saying hi. Hello, guys. Look, listen, we're getting right into the meat of things. Steve Lacy is officially back. Now, you might know a bloke by the name of Steve Lacy from something like this.
1: There's something bad about to happen to me. I don't know what, but I feel it coming.
0: Or maybe even a little nostalgic 2023 song that goes like this.
2: What you do, what you do, made a move, could have made a move.
0: It's crazy that 2023 is nostalgia now. Well, for me it was. I think for a lot of people it was. Or maybe most recently, you know him by this one here.

2. Listen, listen. The big boys in suits at Triple J told me never sing. Stop singing on air. We don't do karaoke on the radio, but it's very hard when it's a Steve Lacy song. Look, Steve Lacy is officially back after nearly 4 years since his last album, Gemini Writes. Yes, that is the 2023 nostalgia that I'm talking about. He's just dropped a brand new single called The Feeling. Am I your baby? That's how it goes, which is our next track tonight. It's a first taste of his upcoming third album, Oh Yeah, that's what it's called, set to land on July 17th, which, fun fact, is actually the default emoji date. Like, if you look, if you search up the calendar emoji, it's July 17th. Pretty interesting. Anyway, Steve says this new record has been years in the making, and that grab that I just played you then, Nice Shoes, is also another song on it, alongside with this next one I'm about to play you. This is The Feeling from Steve Lacy. My name's Ali Sadek. Shoot me a text. 0439-757-555. Steve Lacy with The Feeling. You're on Triple J.

Olivia Rodrigo, you seem so pretty. Wait, what? You seem so sad for a girl so in love. Where did the pretty come from? It's a Triple J kind of day, or you could say night, a late night even. Hello, my name is Ali Sadek, and you're on Triple J Late Nights. Olivia Rodrigo with Expectations there. This week's, well, for the next 2 hours, feature album on Triple J, you seem pretty sad for a girl so in love. Hello, guys. I got right into that Steve Lacy song. I didn't get to say hi. Hello. I quickly slipped in there because I did not attend my Sunday show last week. And I quickly slipped in there. Oh, I don't think anyone actually noticed that I was gone, but I've thank you. My heart is swelling and explode. Well, hopefully not, because I need to do the rest of this show. But you guys have shown me so much love on the text line. I'm gonna get emotional. You guys are like, hello, Ali. Indeed, you are back. Me and three other texters you mentioned have missed you. Declan, I love you. P, Ali, we did notice you had skipped out last week. Looking forward to the crazy show you said you have planned. Ugh. Now, what if I fall short of your expectations, P? Heya from Tassie, currently driving my two-year-old to get him to sleep and listening to your sultry tones. Do I have sultry tones, Jake? Thank you. Austin says, miss hearing you, Ali, and always love a bit of Steve Lacy. You're going to be crunching my last uni assignment to your voice. What uni assignment? We're past uni, mate. We're past uni. Listen. Hello. It is, it's not a Sunday Triple J late night show with Ali Sadek if I don't have my little games with you. Now, you know, I have my shower thoughts, my Sunday scaries. I have this new game that I'm teasing for you tonight. But today, I want to get straight into it with my shower thought, because this one's been heavy on my mind. You know, I saw a TikTok. That's how it always starts, isn't it? Oh, I read an article, but it's just, you know, I watched the TikTok. Listen, I saw a TikTok that was like, quote unquote, 9-year-old me randomly telling myself, I'm going to remember this exact moment in the future for no reason. And apparently every single human in the comments has had this similar experience. It's like you just stare off into the distance. You're like 7 years old. I don't know. You're under the dining table eating a dusty grape. I don't know, man. And you're like, for no reason at all, there is no reason. I'm just going to remember this right now in 20 years. And I guess that has happened. It's very odd. I want to know if you have had a similar experience. 0439-757-555. Text me. Let me know. Let me know what it is that you told yourself you would remember. Maybe it was something really mundane. Maybe you were on a roller coaster in Disney World. I don't know. You tell me. I've got the presets for you with promises. Promise me you'll text in. Please.

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1: Hello.
0: DMAs with Hayden Park there. That makes me want to put on like the Roderick Rules, like Loaded Diaper, like something, yeah. Like like the Disney D's emo accent. Oh my God. I never realized how loud these headphones are until the song stops and then I have a conversation with someone in my personal life and I'm like, huh? I'm sorry, guys. That was a tangent. Hello, you're on Triple J Late Night. I told you my shower thought. Wait, my name's Ali Sadek. Sorry, that I should have. We're all over the place tonight. My name's Ali Sadek. You're on Triple J Late Nights. Hello, I told you my shower thought last talk break, and that was I saw this on TikTok, and it was a TikTok that says 9-year-old me randomly telling myself I'm gonna remember this exact moment in the future. For no reason. And then I every single person and their mom was in the comments like, oh, I've never had an original experience, blah, blah, blah, blah. And I ask you to share, have you, when you were younger, did you have that? Because I did. It's like when you're just like, you're like six, you're like under the couch or something. You find like, I don't know, a jelly bean and you're like, I'm going to remember, you just decide, I'm going to remember this exact moment in 10 years for no reason. It's a mundane moment. There is no sort of significance to it, but I'm going to remember it. And I asked you to share your own story, 0439757555. You can still text in and let me know. I remember promising my mum I would never lose my childish curiosity, wonder, and sense of humor. In many ways, I haven't, says P. P? Should I cry? I'm going to cry. Should I cry? Petition to cry right now. Everyone, smash the like button if you want me to cry right now. P, that's such a like cute, like that's not like a mundane, insignificant moment. That's so cute. I feel like a lot of you shared

0: moments that have kind of some significance to them. Megan says, one time when I was in year one, my mom made me give my crush an invitation to my birthday party, and I was in a fugly fit. So I gave it to him and ran away. Hold up. Wait. I can't decide, firstly, if your mom's an op for that, or secondly, year one, I don't know if you're like, you're old enough to like dress yourself yet. So was the fugly fit, quote unquote, on your own accord, or did your mom put you in the fuck? Did your mum put you in the fugly fit? This is so intriguing to me. There's so many moving elements to this. Also, did he end up coming? Did he, they, she end up coming to the birthday party? Now, Declan has come in with his own shower thought. He says, a shower is only a shower. Wait, this is actually like a shower thought. Very on the nose. A shower is only a shower depending on the pressure of the water jets. So if you have high pressure flowing, or like me, you have one of those changeable pulsating, wow, shower heads. Shouldn't those types of showers be called storms? What if it's like really weak? Declan's text has ended. This is my input. What if it's very weak water pressure? Would you be getting tinkled on? You're getting tinkled on instead of showered. Hey, keep sharing your mundane, insignificant memory that you told yourself you would remember for no reason 10 years ago. 0439-757-555. I've got such a classic for you from, I want to say, 2018. You're on Triple J Late Nights. Little Sims here with Venom. Don't go anywhere.
1: Life sucks and I never tried suicide. Mine's fucked even more than I realize. Time's up, keep moving when she arrives. If you ever heard what I heard in my mind, never try, you would cry, that's a lie, you would die. I don't wanna ever come down from a high, I am in the best seat. From time and the next breed, if you come at me directly. Don't need no one to defend me. Souls in a place even I can't get to, don't fuck with the deadly. Moon waves and overseas, quick coasting overseas. Fuck those who don't believe, they will never wanna admit I'm the best here. From the mere fact that I've got ovaries, it's a woman's world, so to speak. Pussy, you sour, never giving credit where it's due.

top of the hour here on Triple J Late Nights with none other than me, Ali Sadek. That was Every Single Weekend from the Avalanches with Jamie XX. And it's a massive hour. Maisie Peters, Don West, Dave and Thames, some new Tyler that just came out for you. Turnover, Arlo Parks, Drake, Holly Heeb, Brent Fayez. Do not go anywhere. It's all happening here on the J's in the next hour. Just in the last talk break, I asked you, have you ever had kind of this odd experience of being young, or everyone's being young, but, you know, telling yourself, hey, I'm just going to randomly remember this exact moment in the future for absolutely no reason. And a bunch of you texted in your stories, but we're moving on. I've got a little game I'm going to play with you this hour in honor of, you know, the World Cup season. Now, that is a little bit of a hint, but I'm playing a game with you. I've never done it before. Hashtag new segment. You know, I've done the shower thoughts. I do the Sunday scaries. This one's new. We're testing. You're the test group. Can you hear me when I whisper? You're the test group. I don't know if you can hear me when I whisper. Hello. Maisie Peters with questions. Maybe you can shoot some questions my way. Q&A. Ask me anything. You know when celebrities do those like Reddit, ask me anything? I'm not a celebrity. 0439. 757-445. Text me. You're on Triple J.

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And that is Tyler back with another single, Is It Love? Gearing up, building momentum towards her new album, A-Pop, that comes out very soon, July 24th. Hey, Steve Lacy's album, July 17th. Tyler's dropping July 24th. And Ariana Grande's dropping July 31st. Oh, July 30th? One of them. I'm sorry. I should be your music info guy. I'll get that date correct for you. It's a packed month for music in July. And that was, of course, Is It Love There from Tyler. Now, listen, it's time for the new game. I have been teasing this. Not that anyone has been. Actually, I will say there has been some excitement in the text line. It's time for a new game. It's time for a new segment that hopefully will be here to stay. And this time it is World Cup themed because, you know, this only happens once every 4 years. It's a leap year situation. Wait, is that correct? Yeah, it happens every 4 years. Yeah, we gotta be festive. We gotta celebrate somehow. Look, I'm gonna play you. The game is, I'm gonna play you 1 second of a song. Your hint is World Cup, but that's, oh, listen, I shouldn't have given you a hint. I think you'll get this really quickly, actually, because of the hint. But I'm going to play you 1 second of this song. If I don't have a big mouth, I won't leak it. I think I'm going to accidentally say what it is. But I'm going to play it for you maybe 2 or 3 times so you can get a good listen. If you know what this song is, 0439-757-555. Text me, Ali Sadek. Text me on Triple J. Let me know. What you think it is, give me your guesses. What do you win? I will figure it out and tell you in the next talk break. If you don't get it, we're going to keep it rolling. I'll play you a bit more next talk break, but hopefully you do. Without any further ado, that's my makeshift drum roll because I still don't have a soundboard, unfortunately. Ready? That's all you get. That's literally all you get. I'm sorry. Wait, should I play it for you one more time? I feel like this is easy, guys. I might even have to give you 2 this time. Let's do 1 more. Okay. It's 1 second, I told you. Look, if you get that, you get that. If you don't, you don't. Listen. Turnover. Dizzy on the come down. Bit of a classic. My name's Ali Sadek. Text me if you know what that song was. You're on Triple J.

Arlo Parks. I really, really got into Arlo Parks like super recently with Two Sided. That you know, I was playing it on my show, and there was it was like I played it I think 26 times in a row after one of my shows, and then I just really got into Arlo's discography after that. Arlo, Ali. It sounds pretty similar. And speaking of, hello, my name is Ali, and you're on Triple J Late Nights now. Last talk break, I played you a little snippet of a song. I told you, I gave it away. I told you that, you know, I'm going to try this new game. I'm going to play you a second of a song. My crucial? Fatal mistake was that I told you that it's World Cup themed, and I think that gave it away. Look, this, if you miss it, this is the snippet that I played for you. It's just 1 second. But this was what it was. Yeah, literally. It was just that, right? Now, a few of you, actually, let's say the text line blew up a little bit, have got this right. Now, the first people to get this right, I want to say it's a little bit of an inside trading situation. None other than Triple J Late Night's very own Sarah Dav and Home and Ho's very own Anika Luna. You guys have got it right. They said, is it Waka Waka by Shakira? Now, I'm going to give you the point. But I just want to make it known, and you can turn off the radio for me being annoying. It's called This Time for Africa, guys. Guys, listen, I think the hint World Cup gave it away too much. It is none other than, 'cause this is Africa. Tamina, eh, eh. Waka, waka, eh, eh. Tamina, mina, saka, lewa. This time for Africa. Sorry, me correcting you is really annoying. I'm like, actually. But also, like, six other people guessed it. It's like Declan, Austin. Now, look, someone actually thought it was this. And I really wish it was. Hey, they sound pretty similar, honestly. I really wish it was this. Because I'll just play you the full song, right? Look. Speaking of playing you a full song. Speaking of playing you a full song, look, the big boys at Triple J, I don't want you guys to get mad at me. Habibi, if you're listening back to this, this is a one in four year thing. Big boy in suits in Triple J. Please. I don't want any beef. It's never going to happen again. Let this one slide. Shakira. This time for Africa. This one time on Triple J, and that's exactly where you are.

And there it is, your World Cup anthem. If anything, this is the most synonymous song with the World Cup, which, you know, I probably shouldn't have given you that hint since it is so recognizable. I hope you're having a good, World Cup. Of course, we're going for the Socceroos, and personally for me, I'm also going for Egypt. We've got a match very soon. Caitlin's saying, instant nostalgia, may as well get up and do the Just Dance. I, for some reason, have the choreography for so many Just Dance songs ingrained in, like, etched in my brain. Listen, do not go anywhere. You're on Triple J. I've got Holly Heeb for you here, crying your eyes out. Hopefully you're not doing that. It's very much a happy time now after that. This time for Africa. You're on Triple J.

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0: When we were figuring out how to play it, there's like a couple of 6/8 bars are kind of coming out of nowhere, and like to get like right in the feel is like like it was really beautifully written. Very like sweet coming back. We were like so nervous the first time we came in.
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Brent Faiyaz with The Other Side. Holly Heeb, Crying Your Eyes Out just before that. And Drake with Janice. Let's keep it clean for the air. STFU. Hello, my name is Ali Sadek. And you're on Triple J Late Nights. We're counting down to midnight like some Cinderella. Some Cinderella ting. Sorry, that was really cringe. I won't do that again. Hello, how are you? Look, we've gotten through so far my shower thought. I gave you a little tease of a new game. You guys got it straight away, so I guess next week I've got to up the ante and, you know, bring you a much harder song. If you missed it, I played you 1 second of a song, and you guys guessed it straight away. It was indeed very World Cup themed, and I think that's what gave it away. But listen, I still have a Sunday Scary and shower song to give you over the next 2 hours, so do not go anywhere. You know what I just realized? I haven't been zapped in a while. You know when you're going down an escalator or like you touch your friend consensually and you get zapped? I don't think I've been zapped in years. Like, am I not rubbing my shoe? That wasn't me tripping. That was me trying to rub my, I don't know if you heard that. Am I not rubbing my shoes against the floor enough? Am I not, like, do I need to do something? I want to reignite. Can you guys give me tips and tips and tricks on how to get zapped again? Let me know. Look, I've got Ali Kate. I really hope it's Ali Kate and not Ali, because that would be really embarrassing for myself. But two sides here, Ali Kate. You're on Triple J.

South Summit with Heartless. Something that you're not if you're still with me here. Oh, who's still with me here on Triple J Late Nights? Why do I always go up like a high register when I'm like asking a question? Who is still with me? Hello, guys. You're on Triple J Late Nights. My name is Ali Sadek. South Summit with Heartless there. And it is also top of the hour. Cinderella, the clock strikes 12. It really does. Julia Wolf, Dean Turnley, Rum Jungle, Dom Dolla, Adela. I've got a few heavy hitters for you this hour. And I'm also, along with the heavy hitters, going to hit you with my Sunday Scary and my shower song. Well, the song that's been stuck in my head during the shower. Actually, I low-key played it already, but I'm going to keep it a secret which one it was so that I can, you know, I have an excuse to play you another one. I've got Julia Wolf for you with Deep End. If you're still with me, shoot me a text. That sounded really Kiwi. Text. Shoot me a text. 0439 757 555. Big love to the Kiwis.

Triple J Late Nights with me, Ali Sadek, the most amazing Jacketeam there with Tell Me I Heard It From My Father. What a beautiful, like, powerful voice. Like, when I did Soul Control a couple of weeks back, I made sure to play that. Just a beautiful, soulful voice. Can I say something, guys? Can I say something and you can the text line not get mad? Can I not get flamed in the text line, please? The beginning of this song, Jacketeam, I Love You. The beginning of this song to me sound, this is good. I love this song. It sounds like this to me. I heard you on the phone last night. We live and die by pretty lies, you know it. It has that feeling. It has that feeling. I don't know. Please, no one get mad. We can agree to disagree. Listen, the twist for tonight. The first time in months, I'm not going to tell you my Sunday scary. Do you know why? My Sunday scary is, you know, okay, let me give you some context. We're on FaceTime. We're calling right now. Listen, my Sunday scary is this recurring dream that I have. I keep having this recurring dream, you know, not of the greatest circumstances, negative circumstances. However, I hold the superstition that you should not repeat your bad dreams because you verbalize it and you put it out into the world and it can come true. That is my Sunday scare. Listen, I'm not going into the specifics. My question to you tonight on the text line, do you believe in, you know, not repeating bad dreams? It's a thing in a lot of cultures. Just like kind of this notion of if you're not supposed to tell people what happens, even good dreams, I think it's like the same notion of you're not meant to tell people what you wished for after blowing out your birthday candle because it won't come true. Do you guys believe in that? It's like there's like degrees to superstitions. It's like, oh, if you break a mirror, you'll get bad luck. If you see a black cat, you'll get bad luck. I feel like dreams are something much more, you know, it's tapped in. It's something that you've envisioned. This is getting real woo-woo on Triple J right now, but I want to know from you, 0439-757-555. Text me, let me know. Do you think that repeating your bad dreams can invite that bad dream into your life? Well, I feel like if it's like extremely absurd, like a big Godzilla came and ate everyone on Earth, it's probably not going to happen, right? I don't know. You let me, that's up to you to decide. Listen, I've got Rum Jungle here for you. Got time. Hopefully you've got time for me. I'm still with you for another, you know, hour and a half-ish. Shoot me a text. You're on Triple J.

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You're on Triple J Late Nights. That was Himes, Like a Virgin, cover of That Don't Impress Me Much from Shania Twain from 2017. Wow, 2017 is almost 10 years ago now. I'd rather not think about it. I just made the connection. Hello, firstly, my name's Ali Sadek. Let me introduce myself. How rude was that? I just made the connection by looking at a picture of the Himes sisters that one of them was in the drama, the movie, the one with Zendaya and Robert Pattinson. She plays Rachel, the girl that's like ruins the wedding. Oh, wait, sorry, that's a spoiler. You didn't hear that. Sorry. She plays one of the people in that movie. What? I didn't know the Himes sisters were acting now. I have my hands on my head in the studio you can't see right now. Look, how are you? It is 1:30, 12:30. I'm losing track of time. I've got an hour and a half left with you. I want to know how you are. 0439-757-555. Shoot me a text. No one gave me tips and tricks on how to zap people again. I told you I haven't been zap. I haven't like touching the escalator rail, you know, touching my friends consensually. It has not. I have not been getting zapped. Have we lost, is this global warming? Have we lost the art of the zap? Let me know. 0439-757-555. I feel like one time I'm going to accidentally say my personal phone number on here, but for now, let's hope that doesn't happen. I have Ula with How to Dance, part two for you. The second installation here on Triple J.

You're on Triple J at late nights. Coi Leray there with Bops. Old Mervs just before that with Tether. Yule with Doo Doo. And Ulla with How to Dance, part two. My name's Ali Steck and you're on Triple J late nights. I'm back. Last week I was not here for the first time in ages, but no, do not fret. Every Sunday it is here. It is a late night. I mean, it's a late night every night, but it's a late night with me every

every Sunday. How are you? Let me know. I've got Adela for you with KGB. You're on Triple J.

Role Model there with High Hopes 3000. There's 3000 of them, I guess. Top of the hour and the final hour of tonight's show here on Triple J Late Nights. My name's Ali Sadek, and I've got another, I say this every time, but I've got another powerful hour for you. I've got Marley Jose, Alexia, Jim Legacy, Drifting Clouds, Eka Vandor, SD Kid, Jigget, Somba, Del Watergap. It's all happening here on Triple J. How are you? It is now nearing that late night territory that the show is named after. So, you know, maybe the listener base has dropped off. Maybe it hasn't. If you're still here, shoot me a text, 0439-757-555. Let me know you're still here. I've got Gracie Abrams for you with Hit the Wall. Here on Triple J.

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horse girl there with her beach, her beach, her beach, and her sunscreen. You're on Triple J Late Nights. My name is Ali Sadek. Just before the Horse Girl song, we had Marley Jose with 432 Hertz, Diddery with Absolute Machine, and Gracie Abrams with Hit the Wall. Now listen, last hour I asked you, well, I didn't ask you. I have this recurring segment on my show called Sunday Scaries, where I tell you, you know, you're familiar with what a Sunday Scary is. It is a Sunday, and

it's a release thing, right? But here's the thing. This time, the twist was, I'm not telling you my Sunday scary because it was a recurring bad dream that I keep having. And I got real woo-woo on the J's and I said, I'm of the superstition. I hold the superstition that you're not meant to repeat bad dreams because then they're out in the world. And maybe the worst place to do it is national radio where it's really out in the world. And then it can come to fruition. And then we got into, you know, the levels of superstitions and like seeing a black cat and breaking a mirror and whatever, right? But The twist of my Sunday scary being that I'm not telling you my Sunday scary kind of erupted something. Stephanie says, I heard your woo-woo on the radio about dreams conversation, and dreams have messages in them. So if you're dreaming a recurring dream, there's something you're not facing or missing, which could also stem in your life because it's subconscious. Digging through your traumas and past issues. Wow, Stephanie. The message in the dream stems, wow, this is a long way. I need to finger read. The message in the dream stems from how you're feeling in the dream. So are you feeling fear in life? Are you fearing something you're not facing and that's why it keeps happening? Keep dreaming, keep calling it in, keep allowing that fear to linger. So either face it or tell your subconscious mind that we are not dreaming that dream again. Wow, okay, wait, so Wait, method. So do I say that I'm, do I tell myself that I'm not going to dream it again? Or do I try and face, did you hear me think? Just do I try and, but here's the thing. When you try and face it, isn't that kind of in a way making it come into fruition? Like I'm not trying to make this thing happen. And we talked about also like, you know, there's like really unrealistic bad dreams of like, oh, Godzilla is going to emerge from the water and eat everyone on Earth. Like that's not going to happen. I hope it doesn't happen. But I don't know. If you have any thoughts, Stephanie is our spokesperson here on the J's tonight. And speaking of the J's tonight, I've only got around 40 minutes left with you. So let's enjoy it. I've got, let's say Bullcrap Baby from Alexia. That's the safe for work version. You're on Triple J. You're right.

0: flows and the racism thing. I tell it, nah, it's just a BBM thing.
1: The production on that is so insane. I feel like the production on anything Jim Legacy touches is so great. Obviously, he blew up with the song Father. And Father. Do you guys know that? It sounds like he's hitting like a soundboard during the song. Hello, my name is Ali Sadek. You're on Triple J Late Nights. I'm only with you for another half an hour, but you can catch me every single Sunday. I mean, except last Sunday, but that was my first time. Guys, that was the first time I wasn't there. Come on, cut me some slack. Okay, every single Sunday, hopefully, for the foreseeable future, you can catch me on Triple J Late Nights. My name's Ali Sadek. You can find more of me and catch up with me maybe on my social channels on Triple J Unearthed. Just search up Ali Sadek, Triple J Unearthed, and you will find my staff profile and you'll find my amazing reviews of independent, unsigned Aussie artists on Unearthed and also maybe some social channels here and there. Look, just before Jim Legacy with I Don't Know, I had BB No Money and Diamond Pistols with Help Herself featuring Benny and also Alexia with Bullcrap Baby, redacted safe for work version. Please don't go anywhere. Come on, you can rough it out 30 more minutes.

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old, he's eager. You're loving his demeanor. SD Kid there with Century. And just before that, Jiggets and Charlotte Plank with Car Crash and Eka Vandal, Vertical Worlds and Drifting Clouds with Rarinda. Hello. Hello, hello. Maybe the volume is a bit high for the time of day. I have time of night. I have 20 minutes left with you, 19 if we're being precise. So let's make them count. Hello. You know, this is probably my, you know, second last time talking to you tonight, but you can catch me every Sunday. I'll be here. I'll be waiting. Well, who sings that? George Ezra, I feel like. I haven't heard of him in a while. Sometimes on the show, I show you or I provide you with great music knowledge, and sometimes I show you my lack of it, but we move, we ignore that. Hello, I keep saying hello. Look, I've got Somba, I've got Mercy, I've got Teen Jesus and the Gene Teasers and Del Water Gap, and then it's a wrap. Del Water Gap and then it's a wrap, that rhymes. Look, it sounds like I'm stalling, maybe I am, but without any further ado, it's Somba here with Potential. And you're on Triple J.

What a beat drop. My God. Innuendo. I get innuendo. I get you. Underscores. One of my favorites off that album. I was having a week when this album was Triple J's feature album for the week. Look, we're at the end of the show. Unfortunately, I've got one more song for you from Del Water Gap, and it goes by the name of How to Live. And I'm going to press play on it in just a few seconds, but you can catch me here every single Sunday on Triple J Late Nights. My name is Ali Sadek. It has been a pleasure. Thank you so much for tuning in every single time. Until next week, here on Triple J.

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1: Before I put on my makeup.
0: When we were figuring out how to play it, there's like a couple of 6/8 bars that kind of come in out of nowhere, and like to get like right in the feel is like, like it was really beautifully written. Very like sweet coming back. We were like so nervous the first time we came in.
2: Yep. 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
4: Rolling in to soothe your soul for Like a Virgin this Friday, it's Jem Cassidaly. She's been moving from strength to strength lately, playing cozy shows in parks to a gorgeous set in the iconic Sydney Opera House. So what would Jem bring to an original and a cover? Like a Virgin with Jem Cassidaly, this Friday on Triple J Breakfast.

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freak and don't wanna admit it. 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
1: Oh my goodness gracious me, for our final week on Triple J Breakfast and Conchetta's last week at Triple J ever. 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
1: It's time to start planning your festival season because Yours and Ours is back in full swing this October. 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

0: I'm John James with Triple J News. The conflict between Israel and Hezbollah in Lebanon is threatening to derail efforts for a broader peace deal between the US and Iran as talks continue in Switzerland. Bridget Rollison has the latest.
1: One of the biggest hurdles to the peace negotiations is the issue of Lebanon. That conflict flared again on Saturday when at least 20 people were killed by Israeli strikes in southern Lebanon after Hezbollah fired around 50 rockets and drones into northern Israel. There was relative calm on Sunday after Israel's military was reportedly restricted to defensive actions following pressure from the US, worried that any escalation could undermine the agreement to end fighting on all fronts.
0: A deadly strain of avian influenza is now confirmed to be present in Australia after birds taken from a beach near the WA town of Esperance returned positive tests for the virus. The president of the Shire of Esperance, Ron Chambers, says while he applauds federal and state government websites aimed at raising awareness around bird flu, councils can't be excluded from the efforts moving forward.
2: I think it's going to be really important to get that out in a way that the community can understand it so that they don't go looking for information from somewhere else.
0: A Four Corners investigation has found Victorian taxpayers are subsidising logging in Tasmania, despite Victoria banning logging on its own state forests 2 years ago. Here's Jade Toomey.
3: When Victoria banned logging in 2024, it gave the biggest mill in the state, Australian Sustainable Hardwoods, tens of millions of dollars in compensation as part of a transition out of native forestry. The company chose to keep operating and now sources some of its logs from Tasmanian native forests. Three accountants have told Four Corners that the money is enabling the company to buy timber from Tasmania. Former Greens MP Paul O'Halloran says the Victorian government is now funding forest destruction in Tasmania.
4: I would tell them that what I think they're doing is obscene.
3: Ash denies taxpayers are subsidising logging in Tasmania and says it was legally owed the compensation money by the Victorian government when it ended its own industry.
0: Also in the headlines this morning, a 51-year-old man has fallen to his death during a concert by rock band Goose at Madison Square Garden in New York City. Police say the man was found unconscious and unresponsive, with injuries indicating a fall from an elevated position. And in a statement shared on social media, the band says it's heartbroken to learn of the tragic event, thanking emergency services. And just briefly in sport overnight, Spain has thrashed Saudi Arabia 4-0 in their FIFA Men's World Cup group game at Atlanta Stadium in the United States. That's the news for now. Right around Australia, this is Triple J.
5: Triple J would like to pay our respects to this country's First Peoples, First Nations listeners, artists and traditional customers.

0: custodians of the land throughout Australia. We acknowledge Australia's traditional custodians of country and recognise their continuing connection to land, waters and community. 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
1: Triple J Breakfast.
2: Oh my God, hello, Hi. Good morning, happy Monday.
3: Happy Monday,
2: Jordan
3: baby.
2: And Luca hanging out with you. Hope we're doing freaking well. Conchetta back in our lives tomorrow, but a big old freaking Monday, Jordan. I have to...
3: My nickname in high school.
2: I have to maybe apologise in advance. I don't know how well my brain is going to work for the show today. Obviously, it's World Cup season. I've been obsessed with it since it started. I think I consumed maybe 10,000 hours of football over the weekend.
3: Jesus.
2: I no longer know English words, music stuff, anything.

0: So the main thing that we have to say is after 8 a.m. I will be announcing my co-host for when I make the move to drive. This is, of course, the final week of Conchetta and Luca on Triple J Breakfast.
1: Oh,
0: and,
1: yeah.
0: You know, so nice to, you know, have Jordan for 20% of it.
1: So, hey, it's a pleasure to be here.
0: My final effort, Monday, waking up at 4 a.m. So freaking sweet. I was close to saying the actual swear word just then. It's awesome. The vibes are high this week. It's a celebration. I'm so pumped to let you guys know what's going on with the drive show. That'll happen after 8. Let's start our day, like we always do, Jordan, with a little mix at 6.
1: Let's go.
2: Who's that?

Investigate the wars, getting sweet just like a Ribena. Yo, listen, yeah, that killers in the jungle, killers in the jungle, killers in the jungle. Yo, listen, yeah, that killers in the jungle.

0: On Triple J Breakfast, it's Jordan and Luca hanging out with you on this Monday. That was our mix at 6, kicking off our day, getting our feet moving, our asses shaking, our blood pumping. As per usual, thank you to Latifa T for making it happen. Now, Jordan. World Cup fever very much still flowing through my veins.
1: Oh, yeah, you're sweating.
0: Did you watch the Socceroos at 5 a.m.? On Saturday.
1: I sure did. Yeah? It was right before my weekend breakfast shift well. So I was having my porridge. It became a part of the routine. It was gorge.
0: Wow. Oh, that's pretty nice. A little watch of the game while you get ready to do the show. Have it on in the background. Okay, that's nice. So just a chill. You didn't head out or anything like that?
1: No, I kept it really chill. Just me. I actually had to lure the dog out to keep me warm because it was freezing. And it was chill.
0: And did the dog enjoy the game?
1: No, she kind of hated it.
0: Well, the dog, you know how, when a dog sees another dog on TV, it can sometimes lose it. That must have happened when the dog saw the referee. Am I bloody right?
1: She was like, woof, woof.
0: Who's that? Who's that? What are they doing?
1: Kill.
0: I went to the pub. It felt, of course, bizarre. It's a bit of a conversation of going, do I stay up or do I wake up? I was like, 5 a.m., no chance am I staying up and getting through the night.
1: No.
0: So, did the wake up, go down to the pub, absolutely packed. Vibe was one word. Feral as hell. But

0: in a way that was so fun. It was maybe like 300 people in this pub, like split up between a bunch of different rooms.
1: Good Lord.
0: All there to watch the Socceroos. Probably an even split of people who had done the wake up versus the stay up. So some people were like sipping a coffee, sort of, you know, wiping the sleep out of their eyes, going, oh, Socceroos, I hope we go okay. And some people were like, off their heads, been out all night, so pumped up for the Socceroos. Don't know if they've ever watched a game of football in their life, but they're ready to have the time of their goddamn life, you know?
1: It's a perfect mix, you know? It's like when you leave the club and you see people go on a yoga.
0: Yeah.
1: You know, you're like, here we are. Yeah. We're meeting in the middle.
0: Exactly. If you're seeing the sunrise, it's your life's going either one of two ways. You're doing it on purpose and you're having a beautiful moment, or you didn't really mean to and now things have gotten out of hand.
1: Hearing birds squawk in the morning, you're like, oh, God.
0: Oh, God. Where did it all go wrong? What happened? I think I listened to the Smiths at the wrong time in high school and now things have gone downhill.
1: I shouldn't have watched so much Skins.
0: But I think that sort of split vibe like wore off on me because, I did. At one point I had sitting in front of me a beer, a Bloody Mary, a cold brew coffee and like three party pies. I was confused.
1: Well, I think, Luca, what you've just told me is that those are most of the food groups.
0: The whole triangle. The whole pyramid.

0: you know, since we did go down 2-0. I've never seen that. I've watched hours and hours and hours of football in my life. I've never seen a ref getting stretched out by a player. It was incredible.
1: It was actually, at first I thought it was really beautiful, and that because I'm sort of new to the world of football, I was like, oh, and that of course this will pause the time.
0: Well, they sort of added on at the end, you know what I mean? They go, oh, we can't let this eat the clock. Imagine.
1: I was just like, and I did like, hey, look, I don't know how I feel about the ref in general, but I did really feel for him in that moment, because I have had a cramp when people have eyes on me as well, and it is incredibly stressful. I was in this, I was in like a little production where I played like a little old lady I had to squat the entire time, and I had to jump upstairs with both feet. So that was the vibe.
0: What a play. Do you have this anywhere? I need to see a digital copy of this.
1: I'll show you a photo. I was literally in a squat position the entire production. And then it was like a 2-hour show, and like in the last like half hour, it's like my big moment, and I'm jumping up these little steps with both my legs with my little pipe in my hand. And as I get to the top, and I'm supposed to be like, hey, Apner, whatever my line was. And I immediately got a cramp in my calf, running, like, it felt like it was running hot up my leg. And there was just like, I felt like there was nothing I could do. And I was just sort of like shaking and exclaiming. And everybody was staring at me. And like, and then I eventually was able to move on, but I had to like kind of create these like new moves, new curry to be able to stretch it out. Yeah. But it was, humiliating.
0: You're like adding all these new layers to the character to be like, yeah, this is part of sort of her routine and what she does. Yeah. She lays down and she whimpers and she cries holds one foot up in the air.
1: And one Socceroo runs out and stretches me out.
0: And there's pickle juice waiting side of stage for me. And seeing the pickle juice come out was all time.
1: My kingdom for pickle juice. Come on. I want to know, 0439757555, where's the worst place you've gotten a cramp? I know I'm not alone. There's got to be more of you. Right now, this is Becca Hatch with Daylight Robbery.

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0: Okay, this has just come to me. 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
0: And it's just Flume making that noise.
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0: It doesn't. 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

0: Dice, Cooler, on Triple J Breakfast, Jordan and Luca with you. We're about to hit 6:30 on this Monday. Let's get some news headlines.
1: Morning, Josh James with a Triple J News Update. Deputy Prime Minister Richard Marles says farmers can be assured that Australian authorities are doing all they can to protect the agricultural sector against bird flu. The H5 strain that's caused mass deaths globally has been found in Australia for the first time in a migratory seabird on a remote WA beach, with further testing now underway. Mr. Marles says the federal government is investing $113 million into preparing for the spread.
2: We will be working with agencies around the country, including the Australian Centre for Disease Preparedness. And I think Australians, farmers, the agricultural sector should take some comfort that those agencies are amongst the best in the world.
1: Overseas, the Israeli Prime Minister Benjamin Netanyahu is continuing to defend his country's attacks on Iran and Lebanon. Talks on Iran's nuclear goals are on the agenda in Switzerland, where delegates from the US and Iran are meeting to try and extend the temporary ceasefire into a permanent peace deal. The British Prime Minister is expected to lay out a timetable

0: table for his resignation as early as today, as a more popular rival moves closer to challenging him for the Labour leadership. Former Manchester Mayor Andy Burnham won a by-election last week, paving the way for a formal leadership challenge against Keir Starmer. Questions about the governance of the University of Wollongong will move to the witness box today as the Independent Commission Against Corruption begins public hearings into allegations involving senior figures at the uni. In the NRL, the Roosters have moved back into the top four after a 27-8 win over the Sharks. In the AFL, the Western Bulldogs have moved up to seventh on the ladder with a 23-point disposal of St Kilda. And at the World Cup, Spain has beaten Saudi Arabia 4-0 to secure their first win of the group stage.
1: Thanks, Jack. So you're talking about the British Prime Minister is potentially resigning later today. How have we gotten to this point?
0: Yeah, we obviously don't hear a lot about the ins and outs of British politics here on Triple J. It's also been a couple of years since we had that rotating door of prime ministers in England. You'll remember the lettuce that outlasted Liz Truss as prime minister. She was prime minister for just 49 days in 2022. So there's been relative stability since Labour won this election a few years ago and Keir Starmer took over. But for the British public, this news won't be coming as a surprise whatsoever because Keir Starmer is deeply unpopular. There's been a series of problems, policy backflips, cabinet resignations, criticism over expenses, a cost of living crisis, and just generally this sense of frustration that the government hasn't delivered on the change that it promised at the election. The British public haven't also really seen any turnaround in living standards over that period. So there are similarities in terms of the backlash we've seen here against Anthony Albanese. Obviously, we exist in a very different system to what they have in the UK, but this growing sense of frustration that things aren't really changing for the better.
2: Yeah, totally. There's definitely, like you say, I'm quite checked out of UK politics, but there's definitely a sense of unrest. As a lot of my friends who live there talk about, there's a lot of protests, cost of living stuff, like food banks are being used at a like all-time high rate over there and stuff like that. So yeah, I guess surprising to hear it, but maybe it's been a long time getting up to this point. Yep. So who's going to be the new PM?
0: So his name is Andy Burnham. He's been described as the King of the North because of his time as mayor of Greater Manchester up north in England. He was incredibly popular in that role. He pushed for a more sort of local style of politics, improving things like public transport, public services, so that people on the ground can actually see things changing. And that's a big part of why Labour supporters are now turning to him, because they think he understands the frustrations of people who live outside of London, who live up in the north. He also won this recent by-election quite decisively. It was originally a pretty tight contest between Labour and Reform UK, which in some ways is the equivalent of One Nation here in Australia. Mm-hmm. And he ended up dominating that race. So heading into future elections where Reform could be a wider threat, he's seen as sort of the best guy to head up the party at the top level. The question is whether that sort of local style of politics can really translate into running the entire country, especially when there's this series of global crises unfolding at the same time. But it's looking like this resignation could happen later tonight, Australian time, so we'll stay tuned.
1: Oh, wow, huge stuff. Well, thank you so much, Jack.
0: Thanks, guys.
1: You're hanging out with us on Triple J Breakfast with Luca and Jordan, and we've been talking about the worst places you got a cramp sort of based off that ref in the World Cup. So text in 0439 757 555. Where's the worst place you got a cramp? Right now, this is Heat Waves.

0: Bang! Love the way that one just ends. Heck of end. All vertical worlds right there. It is Jordan and Luca with you on Triple J Breakfast, and we're talking about the image you've all seen from the weekend in the Socceroos game. The referee getting a cramp, having to get stretched out by a Socceroos player and then by a fellow rep, and then being hand-delivered pickle juice on the field. Incredible.
1: I didn't even like, and maybe this is stupid of me. I didn't even know the pickle juice. I only know pickle juice as a chaser. I didn't know.
0: You thought everyone at the pub was like, oh, these guys must be suffering. Oh, geez. Everyone did a half marathon today, I guess. What's happened?
1: What's going on here?
0: They were asking, where is the worst place you've had a cramp? There's so many good ones coming in. This text. I can't talk because I'm halfway through my workout, but my abs, the cramps are so bad. I have to roll around on the floor and go silent at the gym.
1: Oh, an ab cramp sucks. I don't get it often because I just don't really pay much attention to my abs.
0: Yeah, it hasn't come up for me personally, but good for them. Well, this from Dallo in Alberta, Canada. When I was playing footy in South Gippsland, a player in the other team dropped to the ground in pain. I thought he had a calf cramp, so I grabbed his foot to stretch it out. He then screamed, so I apologised and went back to playing. Turns out he had broken his leg. My bad. Man.
1: Brutal. I just imagine how bad you would feel, but also imagine if you were the person with the broken leg, just be like, get off me.
0: Just like, well, the opposition are psychopaths. What are they doing? He's going to break my ankle off. What about in Warrnambool, Steve? Where's the worst place you've had a cramp?
2: Hey, guys. So I was at my grandfather's place, got told to brush my teeth after dinner. As a good boy at 14, I did that. And finished brushing my teeth and then went to brush my tongue and my tongue cramped up. And I was like, oh my God, what do I do here? So I'm glad no one's seen it because I would have looked like an absolute idiot. So grab my tongue. I was trying to stretch it out. I didn't know what to do. I was trying to pull on it to release the muscle. And I sort of just had to ride it out for about 30 seconds and finally went away, thank God.
1: Did you involve the grandparents or was this a solo? Were you freaking out? Because I imagine 14, you're kind of like, it's kind of weird.
2: Yeah, no, I just let it go and casually came out. And I was like, oh, I just got a cramp in my tongue. And they're like, what?
0: I didn't even know that could happen. That would suck to
2: have to ask. Neither did I, but it can, man. It can, yeah. And a shout out to my grandfather too because he shares a birthday with me today. He's 76.
0: What? Oh, my God.
1: Well, happy birthday.
0: Happy birthday to you both. And I'm wishing you
2: thank you.
0: Good tongue health across the whole family.
1: Yeah, get a couple popsicles. Yeah.
2: And then, believe it or not, my son and my dad actually share a birthday too.
0: What?
1: There's some kind of
2: four generations, and we only share 2 days. So yeah, we're pretty good at it.
0: Oh my God, Steve, mate. That's unreal. Well, I hope you stretch your tongue, and I hope you don't get a birthday cramp. That's incredible. What a beautiful family. When's the other birthday?
2: Good on you guys.
0: When's the other birthday? Yours and your grandpa's today.
2: So my son and my dad are 4th of January.
0: Oh my God. I'm going to call them. I'm going to get in touch. I need to stay connected to this family.
1: Now I'm starting to think it's like a rite of passage that all the boys in the family get a tongue cramp at 14. It's like, yes, the blessing.
2: good on you guys. He's a legend.
0: You too, brother. Have a good day.
1: What a fun twist.
0: So sick.
1: You're listening to Triple J. It's Breakfast with Luca and Jordan right now. This is Drifting Clouds with Rarinda.

0: yang ulo mai oi oi ra ara ko koro to mere mala ye che na marka perwala
1: Hi, we're Pacific Avenue, and we just covered I Say a Little Prayer by Dionne Warwick for Triple J's Lacquer version.
2: Before I put on my makeup.
1: When we were figuring out how to play it, there's like a couple of 6/8 bars are kind of coming out of nowhere, and like
3: yeah.
1: to get like right in the feel is like.
3: Yeah.
1: Yeah, like it was really beautifully written. Very like sweet coming back. We were like so nervous the first time we came in.
3: Yeah. Very surreal knowing that you're doing the same thing as all these artists you look up to so much. So you just really want to do a good job.
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Oh, what a gorgeous like aversion that went down last Friday. It's Pacific Avenue covering, of course, Dionne Warwick. I say a little prayer. Unbelievable stuff. It's Jordan and Luca with you on Triple J Breakfast this Friday. A new like aversion from Gem Casadaily.

0: love Jem Cassidaly so much. I think she's one of our best singer-songwriters in the country. She's so, so good. And how special that she's doing the last Like a Virgin for the Concetta and Luca show.
1: I know, what a treat.
0: It's going to be huge. So tune in on Friday morning to listen to that. It's going to be incredible. Right now, though, this is Arctic Monkeys. You're listening to

0: Jack James with Triple J News. US Vice President J.D. Vance says Donald Trump wants to transform America's relationship with Iran. Delegates from Iran, the United States and intermediaries Pakistan and Qatar have begun talks in Switzerland overnight to try and extend the fragile 60-day ceasefire into a lasting peace agreement. Despite ongoing fighting between Israel and Hezbollah in Lebanon, Mr. Vance insists all sides can now sit together and work to resolve issues as a team.
1: We see a future where everybody can work together to promote peace and prosperity for everyone.
0: Four Corners can reveal that Victorian taxpayer money is subsidising the logging of forests in Tasmania after the state banned its own industry. Jay Toomey has the details.
2: When Victoria shut down its own logging industry in 2024, it already had an almost half share in the biggest timber mill in the state, named Australian Sustainable Hardwoods. Four Corners can reveal the government has paid more than $110 million supporting the mill since 2017. An analysis of the company's financials shows recent compensation money the mill has received due to the shutdown of native logging in Victoria is now enabling the mill to buy timber from Tasmanian native forests. Ash denies taxpayers are subsidising logging in Tasmania and says it was legally owed the compensation money by the Victorian government when it ended its own industry.
0: The WA Department of Primary Industries says it's received 16 reports of sick or dead birds from the public over a 24-hour period following the discovery of the deadly H5 variant of bird flu in Australia. This includes 5 reports related to seabirds, with 2 from the Esperance area, where the first case of the H5 variant was discovered. Anyone who sees sick or dead birds or marine mammals should not touch the animals, but is advised to report it to the Emergency Animal Disease Hotline. Elsewhere this morning, a Gold Coast wildlife park is modifying an enclosure after a Tasmanian devil escaped earlier this month. With more, here's Danielle Maher.
3: Mary, the 2-year-old Tasmanian devil, remains in a stable but critical condition at a private animal hospital after she leapt from her enclosure at Paradise Country in Oxenford on June the 2nd. The marsupial was found in an unstable condition about 2 weeks later in nearby bushland. Mary has since been diagnosed with inflammation of the brain and is undergoing treatment. Village Roadshow says minor adjustments are being made to Mary's exhibit to ensure her safety once she returns.
0: And the Australian men's cricket team has completed a whitewash in its 3-match T20 series against Bangladesh, taking out the final match by 7 wickets in Chattagram. That's the news on Triple J.

0: Triple J Breakfast.
1: Hello. Happy Monday, Jordan and Luca good hanging morning. Out with you. Good morning, Mrs. Barr.
2: Mrs. Barr.
1: Oh, yeah, sorry. Big reveal. I wasn't meant to say that. Jordan was married over the weekend and has become a teacher.
2: I'm married to Santa. We did it.
1: What?
2: Yeah, I tried something new. I'm very happy to be here. It's Monday morning. It's your last week on Breakfast Radio, Luca.
1: It is my final week on Breakfast Radio. It's crazy to think about. It's very exciting. Obviously, once Conchetta's back in our lives tomorrow, be some big celebrations, looking back, looking forward. And speaking of looking forward, in about 1 hour, I will be revealing who will be joining me as my drive co-host when I make the leap in a couple of weeks.
2: Ooh.
1: That's what I'm thinking too. I'm thinking, ooh. Ooh. I think thousands of people across the nation just heard that and went, ooh.
2: Ooh.
1: Sounds exciting. So that's happening in about an hour. But before then, Jordan, I have honestly, quite a tragic tale to tell you up after this. Real heartbreaker from my childhood. Gracie Abrams, Hit the Wall on Triple J.

0: Hit the wall, Gracie Abrams. Good morning. You're listening to Breakfast with Luca and Jordan. And just before we heard that gorgeous track, Luca, you were telling us you wanted to tell us a tragic tale from your childhood.
1: Yeah, I think I'd sort of like over the years blocked out this memory and buried it because it was so painful. But with the World Cup coming back, it sort of re-emerged to the surface.
0: Right.
1: So obviously, like with the World Cup, there's a special soccer ball for each of them. You know, it's like a, you know, this, we're making this ball just for the World Cup, yeah?
0: Oh, yeah, right. This one's kind of robotic, but so we'll get into that later.
1: It's like, you know, a one-off ball just for the World Cup, you know?
0: Yeah.
1: And so when I was a kid, I really

0: really, really, really wanted the ball from the 2002 Japan World Cup. And that was already like a few years old, but I really wanted that ball. It's a beautiful looking ball. The Fever Nova, still to this day, I'm kind of obsessed with the design of that ball. It's awesome. And so I asked my parents for that for my birthday, and they said about it, and they found it, gave it to me. Best morning of my life, waking up with a Fever Nova in my bed.
1: Oh my God, how'd they wrap it?
0: Well, they did. That's what they did. They snuck into my room while I was asleep and just put it in my bed. So I woke up and I was like, what the hell's that? Oh my God.
1: Whoa.
0: Oh my God. It was
1: the
0: best.
1: That's so cool.
0: Great parenting. Love it so much. Yep. And so then I would kick the ball around. And even then I would save it for sort of special occasions. It wasn't the everyday soccer ball. It was the, oh yeah, my cool friend's coming over. We'll kick the nice ball. You know what I mean?
1: Yeah.
0: If I'm having a party, we can do this, but otherwise we can use the trash ball, you know? And so it was a great fixture of my life for a couple of years. And then I can remember this so clearly. So in my backyard, we had sort of like a little soccer goal that my mum had made for us out of PVC pipes.
1: Love that.
0: And then we had a decent sized backyard. And then we had like sort of a back section of the backyard that was like fenced off. And it was, I don't know, it was a bit more ratty back there. You know
1: sure,
0: what I mean?
1: Sure, back rooms are chuka.
0: Yeah, big time. And there was a fire pit back there. And mostly what happened in that back section of the backyard is my dad would go there and he'd have a fire every weekend for ages. And as a kid, I sort of remember being like, what's he doing back there looking at the fire? And as a grown-up, I'm like, oh, he was chilling. he was looking after himself. He was doing self-care by staring into the fire for hours.
1: Sometimes you just got to look into a flame. Yeah. I get it.
0: So my dad one day is having flame time in the back of the backyard and I'm having soccer time with the good Fever Nova ball in the backyard. And I kick it. I try to take like a corner, kick the ball towards the goal, bounces off the top, the crossbar of the goal, bounces off there onto the corner of the shed, takes like a freakish 90 degree bounce from there and then hits another little fence post, and then it bounces back to the shed, sort of to the top of the point of the shed, the highest point of the roof, and then it bounces off there into the back section of the backyard and directly into the fire.
1: Not into the flames.
0: Straight into the flames.
1: Swallowed up by fire time. That's so sad.
0: It went right in there and I was so panicked. I was like, oh my God, oh my God. And my dad was confused. He was like, where'd that ball come from? Why are you putting it in the fire? What's going on? And so I run up and we pull it out of there. We get a stick and get it out of the fire. But it was already so melted. All the plastic was all burned off and it was gone and it was all crispy. It was disgusting.
1: Did it stink too?
0: Yeah, it stank. Oh. It was the worst.
1: Yuck.
0: And it was only on one side of it that it was burned. And so then I would keep it, but not to play with. I'd keep it as just a display item and make the good side face out to the public and go, see, I've still got it.
1: Turned it around. That's kind of a sick little ornament for like a young boy to have. You've got like guys coming over for sleepovers. Like, man, have you been to Luca's place? It's creepy as hell.
0: That weird Darth Vader soccer ball. I don't know what his deal is.
1: It's a monument to the corrupt business.
0: But it was such a tragic ending for like my favorite thing I had when I was a kid. And I'm sorry to bring these memories up, but that is what I want to hear this morning. What happened to your beloved childhood toy or your item, whatever thing you were obsessed with? What fate did it meet? What happened to your beloved childhood toy, please? 0439757555. Get these tales in. And this is the perfect song for right now. It's what I was thinking, and I'm certain it's what I went and listened to and cried in my room when my soccer ball got burnt.
1: Just kick in the air.
0: Blink 182 here on Triple J. Tell us what happened to your beloved childhood toy. Damn it, let's go.

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2: 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Come hang with me, Anika Luna, as I put you onto local acts before anyone else. We'll travel to all corners of the country to uncover the next generational artists. Hear first plays before they drop, and I'll get

0: Leve, Mad Woman on Triple J Breakfast. Jordan and Luca with you on your Monday, and I'm reminiscing about a painful time in my life. Beautiful soccer ball, my favourite thing to have when I was a kid. I accidentally kicked it into the fire. And so we're sharing some trauma this morning on Breakfast. We're asking people what happened to their favourite childhood thing. There's some devastating texts here, Jordan. What do we see?
1: Yeah, Jeremy from Maitland says, when I was about five or so, I had a small favourite brown teddy bear called Mischief. That's cute. It got damp somehow in the kitchen and not knowing any different, I tried to dry it out in the microwave. Less drying, more flaming, unfortunately, occurred. A devastated small boy.
0: What a tough lesson to learn. Because you would think the same. You'd go, well, that's hot. That'll dry it out. Oh, my God, what's happened to Mischief?
1: Yeah. Jeremy Maitland. I mean, that's why Pearl Jam wrote that song about you. Like, the poor little guy. Frida in Melbourne says, when I was about five or six, I went through a phase of collecting these troll toys with fluffy hair. Mm-hmm. I remember the ones. One day when my friend came over, friend is in quotation marks, okay, I made the stupid decision to show her my collection. Later that day, behind my back, she went into my room and decided to grab some scissors and give it a wonky haircut. I was devastated.
0: Mate, you're right to put friend in quotation marks. That is not a friend. That's a traitor. That's somebody who's come in to stab you in the back.
1: That's a snake in the grass. Grim. Absolutely.
0: What about you, Jackson? In Melbourne, what happened to your favourite childhood toy?
2: It's still hard to bring up, but I at the peak of Tamagotchis, I was probably 8 or 10. I was on a family holiday, and even though we're at this beautiful place, I was glued to my Tamagotchi the entire trip.
0: Of course,
2: it was maybe 11 o'clock. We'd had a big day of adventuring. We all get into the hot tub in our bathers as a family, and I left the Tamagotchi in there. I was destroyed. I was inconsolable. I couldn't breathe. You know when you cry so much you can't even breathe?
0: Yep. There's a cry that a little kid has that you lose when you're an adult. I can picture it. This is heartbreaking. So it goes in there, obviously gets wet. Just what, doesn't turn back on?
2: It has that thing where you can tell that it wants to live, but the screen is like...
0: Oh, you drown it.
2: Yeah, you're watching your own child, like, just the life slip away from its eyes slowly.
0: Did you get a replacement? What happened?
2: My family, God bless them, they had to bring me to a 24-hour shopping center to replace it. I remember being at the checkout, drenched in my board shorts, just huffing, trying to breathe while I've got this poor little Tamagotchi in my arm. It was horrible.
1: So you're still soggy, like you're still so. You're probably wet from the tears.
2: Yeah, no, it was not good.
0: Oh my Lord! Well, I'm glad you got the replacement. That is truly, truly heartbreaking. What about you, Heather, in Castle Hill? What happened to your favorite childhood toy?
3: So I have this little dog toy called Fitzroy that my nan got me, and I love that dog to bits. And my sister had a sleepover and I left it in the couch by accident. Mm. And one of her friends pushed all of the paws into the body, so it just lost all of its fluff and beads into the body. And like went ballistic at this teenager, and I was probably like 8. And it's just like, it's not stayed the same since, and I just keep it for like memento. But my sister's not friends with her, so
0: yeah, you keep it to remind yourself, never trust anyone. Don't trust your sister's friends. They're not good people.
1: How did you feel confronting a group of like your elder sister's like teen friends? That's scary for an 8-year-old.
3: Oh, you know what, it was like I just saw red, and then I got in so much trouble from
1: it. Yeah. You were righteous. You were like, I'm going to lose it. That's amazing. Thank you, Heather. Keep your texts coming in. What happened to your childhood toy or childhood possession, whether it be a Tamagotchi or a dog? We got to know. Right now, this is Shannon Lauren with Growing Pains.

0: Terry Hayes, I did you wrong on Triple J Breakfast. Jordan and Luca with you on this Monday. It's 7:30. Let's get some news headlines.
1: Morning, Jack James with a Triple J news update. The leader of militant group Hezbollah says it won't accept any ceasefire deal that grants Israel freedom of action within Lebanon. Pakistani and Qatari mediators are in Switzerland with delegates from the US and Iran for talks aimed at extending the temporary ceasefire into a permanent peace agreement. Speaking in a televised speech, Naim Qassem says Israel must fully withdraw.
2: There is no such thing as a ceasefire that grants Israel freedom of action. A ceasefire means a complete halt to hostilities.
1: Back at home, at least 16 dead birds have been reported to authorities after washing up on southern WA beaches, a day after Australia's first case of the H5 avian flu was confirmed in a migratory seabird. Members of the public are being urged to stay on the lookout for any further signs of the disease in bird life across the country. The Federal Coalition has thrown its support behind the Albanese government's decision to extend the fuel excise discount. The 32-cent per litre cut will drop to 16 cents per litre from July the 1st to August the 2nd, before then tapering off completely. Australia's real estate auction clearance rates have fallen below 50% to a level not seen since the start of the COVID pandemic. In Hobart, 3,000 people are right now butt naked standing on the shore of the River Derwent as the annual winter solstice swim gets underway in just a few minutes. SZA has slammed artists using AI music generators like Sudo, alleging producer Diplo had equity in the company and was trying to train it on the best and brightest black minds of writers and producers. And at the FIFA Men's World Cup this morning, Iran and Belgium have played out a scoreless draw.
3: Jack, let's talk about this SZA story. Can you explain, I think this is the first time I'm hearing of this like software, what is Suno?
1: Suno is an AI music generator that can fully create songs from prompts. And a lot of artists have been questioning how those systems were trained in the first place. Last week, The Atlantic published this big investigation into Suno, and they also had a database attached to it where you can basically search any artist or any song and find out if it has been used to train models like Suno or Udio as well. And a lot of people have been shocked by what they found using that database. SZA, one of them, she says that her search showed that 238 of her songs have been used. Now, SZA famously does not have 238 songs. Yeah. So she thinks that her unreleased music has even been used to train these models. The big argument, of course, more broadly is, you know, whether this is a new creative tool for certain producers or if these companies have essentially stolen artists' work without permission. SZA has made her position really clear here. Bit of a language warning. She says, if you're a musician and you support this degenerate shit, you're disgusting and there's nothing you could ever say to me to make this okay. I hope you have the life you deserve.
0: Man, whoa. Good on SZA for coming out so hard, because I do feel like a lot of are a bit like playing both sides and going, oh, it's a new technology. We'll see what happens. It's sick that she's just going, nah, screw that. I hate it. Anyone that uses it sucks. And you said that she's mentioned Diplo as well. How'd he get drawn into it? He's a big AI guy, right?
1: Yeah. Diplo, of course, a pretty famous music producer, otherwise known by his real name, Thomas Wesley Pence Jr., which I found out this morning.
3: Wow, Wesley.
0: We should call him that.
1: Yeah. So Thomas has been drawn into this because he's been pretty open about his support of AI in music. He's previously said that there is no fighting AI, arguing that people will eventually choose music that's quicker and cheaper to make to then consume. SZA has taken aim at that mindset. She says that artists are essentially giving away their creativity and their voices. She's accused Diplo of having a connection to Suno. That hasn't been publicly confirmed. It hasn't been denied by him either. But we know he's invested in other AI companies. And this is symbolic of this broader rift that's happening within the music industry. Some people like Diplo saying AI is the future that they sort of have to adapt to and can profit off along the way, while the vast majority of people, including, you know, consumers of music, are worried about it eliminating creativity and skill, and they reckon that offloading that to a machine is essentially negating the entire process of making music in the first place.
3: Mm-hmm. Yeah, absolutely. Putting efficiency before people and before art. Bit weird. Well, thank you, Jack.
1: Thanks,
3: you're listening
1: guys
3: to Triple J Breakfast with Luca and Jordan right now. Let's hear a bit of SZA. This is I Hate You.

0: It's Zanro, and I'm so excited to tell you the groundbreaking series Race Around the World is back. 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
1: What could possibly go wrong?
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0: That's Role Model, High Hopes 3000. That's a good move, isn't it? Just putting a round of applause like in the recording of the end of your song, going, oh yeah, everyone loved it. Trust me, guys.
1: I'd love it. We should get a laugh track on this.
0: Yeah, actually, that would be horrendous. I can't imagine anything worse. It's John and Luke with you on Triple J Breakfast right now. And we're hearing your stories of horrible things that happened to your favourite childhood toys. My World Cup ball that I had and loved as a kid, it went in the fire and it broke my heart. So let's rip into more of this tragic stuff here, Jordan. Lauren from Lennox Head. My mum secretly sold my Barbies at a garage sale without my consent. I noticed that they were missing. She has never admitted to it, but I know the truth.
1: Oh my goodness, what a betrayal, Lauren. That's insane.
0: Did she even give you the money? Although Lauren wouldn't have paid for it when she was a kid, so she could probably keep the money. That's fine. What about this? Marcel and Nui saying, I had a panda bear with a squeak. My cousin came over for the day, threw it in the pool, and it lost its squeak. I was devastated, to say the least. Still got him, love him to bits, but I can't part with him. Yeah.
1: Aww.
0: The squeak will never come back, but you've always got the memories. That's so cousin. Like, do cousins do anything except ruin your toys?
1: Yeah. Well, I was, Luca, I'm the eldest cousin.
0: Oh.
1: That was my job. Oh. I was a toy ruiner, and I took great pleasure in it, because you got to learn,
0: yuck.
1: Okay?
0: I hate eldest cousins. made me feel insecure about myself and uncool and little.
1: Yeah. That's our dynamic today.
0: James in Duck Jug Country saying, okay, time for something wholesome. My childhood Pluto dog toy is now my daughter's childhood toy. It's had multiple repairs from multiple grandparents and so many close calls being lost, but it has always managed to be a constant. Hell yeah.
1: Now that's really beautiful. I love that. Maybe I'll do that with one of my childhood toys, although it would be a sort of haunting experience, I think, if I were to pass it on. Because look, I made something in art class in like
0: years. Congrats.
1: Yep, huge
0: nice.
1: For me.
0: Very proud of you.
1: I never really finished art projects, even in primary school. So I was very proud. It was like a little clay. We were making gnomes.
0: Oh, nice.
1: And so it was like a little clay gnome. Had to use the kiln. So yeah, it was a very carnival atmosphere at the school that
0: day. Best day of the year at school.
1: Huge.
0: Unreal.
1: Terrifying. And I made a clown. I painted it. And it was sort of a rush job. As I said, I don't usually finish these tasks.
0: Don't be too harsh on yourself. You were also a child. It's fine.
1: No.
0: I'm sure for a little baby Jordan, it was a fine gnome.
1: I should have been punished. And I took it home. And it was still sort of wet paint. And then I kind of like topped it up at home with just some like random paint stuff we had there. I don't even know what we used. We went at Arts and Crafts House.
0: Your house sounds awesome. You as a little girl, just free access to all sorts of paints and chemicals. Don't really know what it is, but I'll have a go.
1: I was the eldest. And I left the gnome outside because I was like, that's where it lives. It's a little gnome. And it was a clown as well.
0: Okay.
1: So I'd made it a clown gnome. And it began...
0: Self-portrait,
1: absolutely. And it began to rain. And I didn't really notice. I'd forgotten about it immediately. No object permanence. So then I came out the next morning and this clown has dripping paint all over it. It looks so scary. And because I couldn't quite nail the smile as well, I tried to give it teeth. So I've got this like teethy clown. I got it, a tiny little clay it in the backyard. And I still didn't want to get rid of it. I was like, no, it's fine. It's fine. And I was like, I was trying to convince myself. I was like, actually, it's kind of cool. It's kind of edgy. It's kind of an edgy take on a gnome. And so then I had this gnome in my house. Like I brought it inside into the bedroom for the longest time. And I just put it up with the like scary looking dolls my grandmother used to get me.
0: My God.
1: And it was just stare at me and then like, again, yeah, similar to your scary looking soccer ball.
0: Christ.
1: The sleepovers, hectic.
0: So if the question is what happened to your beloved childhood toy, the answer is I accidentally turned it into a cursed item.
1: Yeah.
0: I created a haunted totem.
1: Yeah.
0: I bought horrible spirits into my home is what happened.
1: I fed my gnome after midnight. you're listening to Triple J. If you have got a haunted story about a childhood toy or if it's been destroyed, let us know. 0439757555. Right now, this is Alex Leahy. Every day's the weekend.

0: major album on Triple J.
1: Hey, what's up? This is Rule here. My record, Kicking My Feet and Screaming, is the feature album all this week on Triple J. This song, Faking Smiles, is honestly a very arrogant song about how good I am at pretending to have a good time. I feel like a lot of people have related to this song since I played it to them. The music's definitely very inspired by The Cure, kind of pop ballads with tempo.

0: Faking Smiles from Rule from our feature album All This Week on Triple J. You're listening to Breakfast with Luca and Jordan. And we've been chatting about what happened to your most treasured childhood possession. Luca lost a FIFA themed soccer ball, or an official FIFA soccer ball. That was so patronizing.
1: Yeah.
0: It fell into a fire. And I left a clay clown gnome in the rain, and it looked haunted, and it's still with me to this day. And it's scary as hell, but I can't get rid of it because I'm cursed. And people have been texting in. We had Greg who's texting saying, my sister threw my Mr. Bean out the car window on a trip to Sydney. I never knew what happened and had distant memories of this toy. I asked my sister about it as an 19, 20-year-old. My middle sister, cold AF, said, oh, yeah, I threw it out the window on that trip to Sydney and I don't regret it. I'd do it again.
1: Did not even try to hide it. It's like, oh, yeah, I threw the hell out of it and I hope it got run over. I hope a pig truck ran it over and a pig shit on it out the side. Fingers crossed.
0: Fingers crossed.
1: What about this? This is mental from Brandon in SA saying, my childhood item was my blankie. I used to sleep with it every night. When I was about 6 years old, my old man thought I was old enough and he wanted to toughen me up. So he set it on fire.
0: Whoa. Do you ever think that's what happened with you and your dad? Because he was sitting by the fire when your soccer ball went in. He's got to grow up.
1: He was trying to fix me. What about you, Ellie, in Ballarat? What happened to your favourite childhood toy?
2: Hey guys, so I got one of those, you know, those stretchy monkeys you get from like the zoo gift shop?
0: Yes.
2: Yeah, loved that thing. I called it Emily Monkey, took it everywhere with me. It was my favorite thing ever. And I left it outside by accident in a tree and it rained. And the next morning when I found it, it had gone all like slimy and gross. And I still loved it. I brought it everywhere with me still. But my whole family would call it Stinky Emily. And tried to convince me that I shouldn't have it. I was like, no, it's my favorite thing. I'm going to sleep with it every night. And then one day it disappeared. And they told me it went back to the zoo, but I know they threw it out.
1: What the hell? Was there ever a discussion of giving it a wash, Stinky Emily?
2: No, it was like, yeah, I don't know what happened to it. Something happened with the rain and it was disgusting. Like thinking back on it, I know it was bad, but it was my Emily and, the name.
1: I can hear the pain in your voice. A big rest in peace to Stinky Emily. I hope she's stinking it up.
0: We hardly knew you.
1: Stinking it up in toy heaven. Thank you, Ellie. Keep these rolling. 0439757555. But is it going to get better than this, Jordan? What about this text right here from Jem in Jimboomba? I was obsessed with Noni Hazelhurst when I was about 4. You know, sort of TV personality, Noni Hazelhurst, yes.
0: Rightly so, school.
1: I found a piece of fluff floating in the bath that I named Noni and placed it in a cup of water. Kept it for about a week and then my granddad tipped it down the sink. I was devastated and we had to have a funeral for our Noni. Then, years later, for my 18th birthday, my dad made it up and gave me a little piece of fluff in a crystal vase.
0: Whoa, that's beautiful. Like the rose in Beauty and the Beast presented to her.
1: Oh, man, what an obsession. God, I love that. An adult mind couldn't possibly do that. That is a four-year-old's imagination going, I'm in love with Noni Hazelhurst. That piece of fluff is her and I keep it with me all the time.
0: And what a compliment to the work of Noni Hazelhurst.
1: I know. There's no better honour. Man, if a kid names a piece of fluff Luca someday, Luca Muller, I will be so honoured. I'll be overjoyed.
0: There's probably a kid out there doing it right now, Luca. Isn't that beautiful?
1: Nah, no chance. Let's get to some news with this. It's Broods Free. Coming up after 8 o'clock, I'll be announcing my Drive co-host that will be making the leap with me when I move from Breakfast to Drive in a couple of weeks right now. Broods, Triple J.

0: John James with Triple J News. American and Iranian negotiators are in Switzerland to try and build on the existing 60-day ceasefire agreement in an attempt to create a permanent truce. Israel's Defense Minister Israel Katz says troops remain free to act in what it calls a security zone in southern Lebanon, despite US pressure to halt that operation. Hezbollah's Secretary General Naim Qassem says if an agreement is reached, the militant group will ensure all parties cooperate.
1: Any ceasefire under the title of a comprehensive halt to aggression is something we are already committed to if it happens, but we will not accept any violation of it.
0: The British Prime Minister, Sir Keir Starmer, is widely expected to resign or to lay out a timetable for his departure as early as today, following steadily built pressure for him to go. The decisive victory of Labour's Andy Burnham in the Markerfield by-election in the north of England last week has put more pressure on the deeply unpopular Prime Minister to step down. Mr. Burnham says he will be launching a leadership challenge against the Prime Minister. Back at home today, WA authorities are encouraging the community to continue reporting sick or dead birds after the discovery of the deadly H5 variant of bird flu in Australia. Maya Cordick has this update.
2: The Department of Primary Industries has confirmed there were 16 reports between Perth and the Cape Legrand area in the 24-hour period to 3 o'clock on Saturday afternoon. This includes 5 reports related to seabirds, with 2 from the Esperance area, where the first case of the H5 variant was discovered. WA marine ornithologist Doralee Labey believes there are more infected birds than recorded.
3: It is a huge stretch of coastline, not very well monitored for the arrival of the disease.
2: Anyone who sees sick or dead birds or marine mammals should not touch the animals, but report it to the Emergency Animal Disease Hotline.
0: Also in the headlines this morning, the National Party leader Matt Canavan has called on the Prime Minister to sack the Treasurer over Labor's federal budget. It comes as property firm Cotality reports auction clearance rates across the country have now fallen below 50% for the first time since the pandemic. Copying One Nation leader Pauline Hanson's catchphrase, "Fire the liar," Matt Canavan has called for Anthony Albanese to sack Jim Chalmers.
4: I mean, everyone wants to fire the liar, but what we've really got to do is drop the flop. Jim Chalmers' budget is a total flop. The Prime Minister should sack him, get someone in there who actually can come up with an economic plan for our country.
0: And just briefly, at the World Cup this morning, Spanish prodigy Yamin Lamal has announced his arrival on soccer's biggest stage as Spain bounced back from its shock first-up draw to then thrash Saudi Arabia 4-0 overnight. That's the news for now. This is Triple J.

0: Breakfast.
1: Yo, hello, good morning.
2: Good morning. Happy Monday.
1: It's Jordan and Luca with you on Breakfast right now. You might know that it is the final week of me on Breakfast. So Concetta will be back in our lives tomorrow, and then we'll spend the next 4 days celebrating and looking back and enjoying all the wonderful times that Concetta and I have had on Triple J Breakfast. But Jordan, it's an exciting moment because the next thing that happens on your radio is I'll be announcing who will be joining me when I make the leap from Breakfast to Drive.
2: Vroom, vroom.
1: It's vroom time, mama.
2: It's vroom time.
1: I'm so sorry that I said that.
2: I love that. It's vroom time, mama. And other stories by Luca Muller.
1: I never thought those words would leave my lips. It didn't feel good when they did, mama. enough mama chats. Up next, announcing my Drive co-host for when I make that jump in July. Right here, Prosper and Clooney, Free Your Mind on Triple J.

0: Prosper and Clooney right there. Free your mind on Triple J Breakfast. It's Jordan and Luca with you right now. Concetta back with us tomorrow. And Jordan, some big stuff.
1: Big, huge.
0: Big stuff going down. So, in case you've missed the news, it is Concetta and I's final week on Triple J Breakfast. We'll be wrapping up this Friday, the 26th. Concetta, on to bigger and better things. I believe she is planning or has already booked a trip to Italy, which
1: yes,
0: is awesome.
1: I'm so happy for her. That's going to be great.
0: People keep asking her, going, "What, are you going to work on a TV show, a new radio station?" She goes, "No, nope, I'm going to Italy," which
1: yes,
0: is so sick. So that's what she's up to. Abby and Tyrone will also end on Drive that day. And as of the 13th of July, Abby and Tyrone will be your new Triple J Breakfast hosts. That is out there. And I will be moving to Triple J Drive from the 13th of July.

0: by, and the time has come to reveal my co-host from that date. Joining me on Triple J Drive from the 13th of July will be Jordan Barr. Yes! Vroom, vroom, mama. It's vroom, vroom. Dude, I mean, it feels weird of me to say congratulations for getting, you know, joining me in the job I already have. But how sick, dude? What the hell?
1: I'm so excited. It's awesome. I can't believe it.
0: Can you imagine if we brought you in to co-host fill-in on this day while Conchetta's off and then had to announce a different co-host for Drive? It would be the cruelest thing in the world.
1: And also quite funny. What a prank. What an evil prank.
0: Man, it's the best. How are you feeling?
1: I feel good. I'm nervous. Like, I'm shaking a little bit. It's more like anticipation. Like, I kind of just, like, can't wait to get started. This is, like... Like, I grew up listening to Triple J. Particularly the Drive show, I've got, like, so many memories of, like getting home, making myself the most, like, cooked snack from, like, shit that you find in the cupboard, like, tin spaghetti and cereal, and then just, like, listening to Triple J Drive in particular. It was, like, a great... It's, like, I'm very excited to...
0: That's going to be us. We're going to be soundtracking people's horrendous snacks.
1: Yes!
0: We're going to be in the background while people make some of the worst food you could ever dream of. That's what it's all about.
1: It's a dream come true, and I'm just so excited to do it with you, Luca Mola.
0: Yeah, it's crazy, man. It's amazing. Like, I couldn't ask for... Or, yeah, a better co-host. Like, you're such a talent as a radio personality and as a comedian, but just as a friend as well. Like, if people don't know, like, Jordan and I have known each other for, I think, over 10 years now, right? Like,
1: yeah,
0: I remember you first showing up. I had been doing comedy for, like, a couple of years, and then you started to turn up at some open mics, and we didn't know each other, but I was like, oh, this new lady, she's funny, she seems cool. And then over time, getting to know each other, becoming good friends, we've done, like, so much. Remember we went to the beach in Adelaide and we saw the dolphins that time?
1: Oh, that was so beautiful.
0: One of the best memories of my life. We've been to the Edinburgh Fringe together before. We've partied all over the world. We went to a few Splendour in the Grasses together.
1: Yes.
0: And one Splendour in the Mud also.
1: Oh my God, that was iconic. I found a poo outside of my tent.
0: Yeah, we were already quite close, and I think that really bonded us more than you could ever bond anyone, was us sort of sharing a tear and me putting my arm around you as we recovered from the fact that there was a human turd about a meter away from where you'll be sleeping.
1: I remember something the other day when I was presenting on the weekend, because I was talking about Camp Cope, and I remembered probably, like, before we were, like, really good friends, but you'd posted to your stories you were overseas and you went to see Camp Cope and I replied saying, love them. And you were like, they rule. And then it was kind of like, it felt like that was, like, us being like, yeah, like, with, there's something beyond, like, open mics and stuff that we have in common, which is really nice. And I just, like, I never would have guessed that it would lead to this.
0: It's amazing, man. It's awesome. And, like, yeah, we did weekend arvos together before.
1: Yes!
0: I made the leap to breakfast. So I'm so pumped to be back on the radio with you. 13th of July, Abby and Tyrone on Triple J Breakfast, Luca and Jordan on Triple J Drive. I got chills saying that. That's so sick. I'm so excited.
1: Oh, it's huge. I can't wait. And I can't wait to hang out with the audience as well, with you guys. I think it's so much fun. I started on Drive when I was filling in for Hobber on Hobber and Hing. And so I'm just really keen to get back to that time slot. It's such a fun time.
0: The best. And I get to have sleep-ins. It's going to be incredible. Yeah. My God. I might be too powerful.
1: I feel like you're more excited about that than hanging out with me.
0: Yeah, look, you're a good friend. I've known you for a decade or so. I've known a sleep-in since I was a boy.
1: Yes. I'm keen. And the last weekend breakfast shows for me are this weekend. So if you hang out with me on Saturday and Sunday mornings, come say goodbye.
0: Dude.
1: But for a bit, until I'm back on the 13th.
0: Some say see you at a different time in a couple of weeks.
1: Exactly.
0: We're going to play a little song here now. What song have we chosen, Jordan, and why?
1: Well, we've chosen Amel and the Sniffers Hurts because they were playing at that iconic Splendour in the Mud that we were both at. Mm-hmm. And I have so many memories of us at the top of this hill, just like dancing and having a great time at the main stage. But we also ducked out one time and checked out Amel and the Sniffers. Mm-hmm. And it's just a great time.
0: Yeah, sort of like really brings back memories of, it was the Sunday, we'd pushed through the horror of the muddy festival and finally got to enjoy some of the acts. And yeah, watching these guys with you. One of my favourite memes. Cannot wait to effing start on Triple J Drive with you. 13th of July. Amel and the Sniffers right here. Hurts. Let's go. Woo!

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1: 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It's just... 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I like it. 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

0: Molly Humberstone, Cruel World right there on Triple J Breakfast. It's Jordan and Luca with you. And in case you've missed it, we have just announced the very exciting news that when I make the leap from Triple J Breakfast to Drive on the 13th of July, I'll be joined by my new co-host, Jordan Barr.
1: Let's go.
0: So good. So good, man. It's the new era. It's the new age. The people on the text line love you, Jordan. There's so much positivity about this. This text. This is such awesome news. You guys have such great chemistry. I always love when Jordan fills in.
1: Oh.
0: So we're thinking, so glad you're both back on the radio together. Congrats. Fantastic news. Welcome to Drive, Jordan and Luca. Cannot wait for this. You can scroll those positive messages and feel good about it later on, Jordan. But we weren't even planning this, but a special someone, an iconic Triple J ABC personality actually texted in their congratulations as well. And we've got them on the line right now. Dr. Carl, is that you?
2: Dr. Luca and Dr. Jordan, ahoy.
1: Ahoy, matey. How are you?
2: Peachy keen. I was halfway through my pumping iron session when I heard the good news, so I had to stop and text you.
0: You're at the gym right now?
2: Yeah, I've got a little mini gym at home. So I've got three bits of advice for you. You ready for them?
0: Okay, yeah, sure.
1: I need it.
2: Okay. Yeah, and by the way, everything comes in threes. Like there's 3 days of the week, and the country and western singers always talk about the 3 days of the week being yesterday, today, and tomorrow. Right. Each one being worse than the one before it.
1: Yes.
2: Okay, so the first one is fairly straightforward. Never have sex with anybody who has more problems than you do. The sex is great, but you pay for it.
0: And this is advice for our move to a new slot on the radio, right?
2: I'm not too sure how it'll fit in, but I'm sure that there one day in 5 or 10 years it'll come in handy. Thank you. I'm glad I remember that.
0: Okay, nice. So I'll write that down. Nice. What
1: thank
0: else?
1: Thank you. I've made that mistake several times, so good to relearn it.
2: Haven't we all? The thing is not to do it too often.
0: Okay, yeah. In moderation, like all things.
2: Do it a few times and just stop making that mistake. Then, secondly, it's never too late to have a happy childhood.
1: Yeah.
0: Yes, spot on. I've been waiting for mine. It's coming.
1: I feel like I've been doing that working at this station as well.
2: And the other thing is you're going to find yourselves in incredible freedom from not having to get up at 3 bloody o'clock in the morning or something stupid like that.
0: Yeah.
2: So here's your chance to get some good habits, because the Romans and the Greeks said a healthy mind in a healthy body. And you'll sort of glory at the freedom. Oh, I don't have to get up at, when it's still dark. So try and get some good habits and sort of build them up, something that does good for your mind and your body. No idea what they are. You'll know what they are. You'll work them out when you listen to your inner voice. But, go for that longevity thing.
0: Well, it sounds like I need to join you in the iron playground, pumping a few weights there, Carl. That sounds like it would do me good.
2: I did learn a lot of wisdom from Arnold Schwarzenegger. He has been my hero for many years.
1: Well, I don't think he taught you that first bit of advice that you learned.
2: Well, if you read his book, he disobeyed that rule. But if you read his book, Total Recall, he'd go to the gym and he'd spend 8 hours a day just doing upper body. And he'd write down bits of paper and just cover the walls of the gym. And he'd actually work at it. He didn't get his gorgeous body just by watching a YouTube video. He actually went out there and did it.
1: Whoa. Okay. So I'm sort of implementing Dr. Carl and Arnie advice here. This is how we're going to carry into Triple J Drive, Luca. How do you feel about that?
0: What better mentors could you ask
1: yes.
0: for? That's all the advice you need. Dr. Carl, thank you so much. Feel free to get back to the iron. Have a good day, King.
2: And congratulations to you both. I'm looking forward to seeing you in the afternoons.
1: Oh, thank you, Dr. Carl. You're a legend. You're
0: amazing.
1: The best.
0: How lucky we are. What a welcome to Drive to have an icon like Dr. Carl give us a congrats and some advice there. That is unbelievable stuff. We got to get to some news. I asked Jordan, her

0: Like a G6.
1: Far East movement, like a G6 right there on Triple J Breakfast. Yes, it's true. It is Jordan and Luca with you. Just about to hit 8:30. We'll get some news in a moment. Good morning, Jack James.
2: Good morning, guys, and congratulations.
1: Yes, Jordan Barr.
0: We did it.
1: Future Triple J Drive host from the 13th of July. How sick.
2: It feels so right, Jordan. You and I have been on the tools together for, I don't know, when we first worked together. Years.
3: Yeah, it must have been like a summer brekkie or something like that.
2: Yeah. And you are as much of a joy off the mic. I'd say arguably more of a joy off the mic than on the mic.
1: She's keeping it hidden, yeah.
3: Yeah, so, you gotta leave and want more.
2: So I'm just excited for us to be able to, you know, live in the same city and go and get our little gay ice coffees together.
3: Well, we've talked about ice skating lessons before.
2: Oh, so true.
1: Oh, yeah.
2: Okay, we'll get on that ASAP.
1: The Sydney theatre scene isn't going to know what hit it. It's going to be unbelievable. There'll be at least two people at some of these shows.
2: Yeah.
3: It's going to be, two more.
2: Anyway, sorry to make it depressing, but I've got to stop the celebration so we can talk about bird flu.
3: We've got to get into it. Let's go.
1: Come on, man. I guess we've had our fill of good news for the morning.
2: Yeah. Get over it, guys.
1: To the real stuff.
3: Moving on.
1: It is 8:30 on Triple J. Let's do some news headlines right here.

0: suspected case. Deputy Prime Minister Richard Marles says the Australian Centre for Disease Preparedness in Geelong will be critical to identifying cases.
1: Australians, farmers, the agricultural sector should take some comfort that those agencies are amongst the best in the world.
0: The Prime Minister has left the door open to more fuel relief after announcing the fuel excise cut will continue at a reduced rate of 16 cents per litre for July. The heavy vehicle road user charge has also been reduced until August. US and Iranian officials have started direct talks in Switzerland after signing an initial agreement last week to work towards peace, but clashes between Israel and Hezbollah in Lebanon have prompted Iran to announce it had shut the shipping route over the weekend. British Prime Minister Sir Keir Starmer is expected to resign to make way for a new leader, with former Manchester Mayor Andy Burnham expected to contest the leadership. Australian Federal Police say they've made Australia's largest cocaine bust with the seizure of 2.7 tonnes of the drug in Sydney's west, with a street value of $816 million. A Gold Coast wildlife park is modifying an enclosure after a Tasmanian devil escaped earlier this month. Mary remains in hospital being treated for inflammation of the brain, but is expected to make a full recovery. And Belgium have failed to turn complete dominance against Iran into a win at the World Cup after having a player sent off in their nil-all draw.
2: Now, Jack, we've got to talk about bird flu hitting the mainland of Australia. What is the latest on that?
0: Well, this is something scientists have been expecting for a while now. That's because this particular strain of bird flu called H5N1 has been spreading all around the world for years. We've seen it devastate bird populations overseas and mammals as well, like seals. But until now, Australia's been the last continent left without this strain. The infected bird that was discovered was a brown skua, which is a seabird, and that was found sick at a beach near Esperance in WA. The important thing here is this doesn't mean Australia is suddenly in the middle of a bird flu outbreak. At the moment, experts are calling this an incursion, basically meaning the virus has arrived, but we don't know yet whether it's going to spread further until we get testing done on further animals. Thankfully, there are no chicken farms near where this dead bird was found, so that's good for now. But the concern is whether it jumps into further wildlife, which can then take the virus further inland.
3: Yeah, God, I saw that. Yeah, the tragic thing about the seals that died because it got to that island that they were. It's so tough. What does it mean for humans? Do we need to be worried?
0: Well, at the moment, the message is basically don't panic about this. Experts say this strain is not something that's easily spread between humans, and most human cases around the world have actually come from close contact with infected animals, particularly at poultry farms. There's also no evidence right now that it's in any poultry farms or the food supply. So the next few weeks and months are really all about surveillance, you know, keeping an eye on wildlife, testing suspected cases and trying to stop it from getting fully established here. For farmers and for people who own chooks in their own backyard, they're being advised to follow protocol that's been provided by the government already to report any suspicious deaths. And if you are out and about walking on the beach and you see a sick or dead bird, experts are saying don't touch them, report them instead, because that's how they'll be tracking how and where it's spreading.
3: Gosh.
2: Yeah, absolutely. Always good advice as well. If you see any sick wildlife and stuff like that, call some people, because you never know if touching them is going to actually make it worse for them you in this case. You're listening to Triple J. It is Weekends with... Well, oh, my God. No, it's not.
0: Not anymore.
2: It is whatever. It's Monday morning. You're hanging out with Jordan and Luca. This is Music is Better. And in this case, probably Rufus.

0: Georgia Smith. What's done is done right there on Triple J Breakfast. It's Jordan and Luca with you. In case you've missed the news, we're on breakfast right now. But as of the 13th of July, we are your new Triple J drive. Oh, my God. I think I just lost the job. Oh, well. Gave it my best
1: go. The adrenaline of the announcer's worn off. We've both cooked it. I've been like, you're listening on weekends. You're like, it's Brekkie Drive.
0: It was a great 20 minutes while it lasted. We'll be moving to Drive from the 13th of July. And so pumped about that. And speaking of Drive, some fun stuff went down over there on Friday. As per usual on a Friday, Phil Fresh from Weekends came through with his top five of a different category every week. And he had five worst instructions to receive.
2: Number five. Watch this.
3: Oh.
2: Number four, you can't tell anyone this. Number three, I'm going to put in, don't look all at once. Oh. Yeah, that's
3: good.
2: God,
3: it is good.
1: Especially when it's delayed and it's don't look, oh, it's look over there. It's coupled. Look over there, don't look all at once.
3: Don't look all at once. Well,
2: number two, catch. Catch is in.
3: Catch is good.
2: Especially, I mean, people just throw food as well. You ever get that?
3: Catch. Anything. Or if it's
2: seaweed?
3: Or if it's phones.
2: At the beach?
3: You know?
2: Oh, God.
3: Like if someone throws their phone, it's like, catch.
2: Yeah. Number one is calm down.
1: Correct answer.
0: Mm.
1: Calm down's got to be the worst one, but I do have I have a bit of trauma when it comes to catch.
0: Oh, really?
1: Because I've never been very coordinated, and my family's quite sporty, and my dad used to just throw keys at me.
0: trying to improve the reflexes. Yeah. Go, we'll make a sports person out of you, Jordan.
1: I think it started that way, and then it just became a running gag that I can't catch anything. So then my brothers, it was oranges, it was mandarins, it was catch at any time. You know, I was constantly on it. In my own home. I feel like that was a pretty good list to me. I'd probably put catch at number one for personal reasons.
0: Yeah, that's fair enough. It's obviously had a big home in your life. I think maybe the one that missed out on, and I don't know why this pisses me off, but it really hits me, it really gets me. If someone tells you to sit, someone's like, oh, sit down. Even though they're being nice. Like if I'm going to a cafe with a friend and they go, oh, let's grab a seat. Shut up.
1: don't tell me what
0: I'll sit when I want to. Leave me alone. What if I want to stand? I'm a stander. I've got sore legs. Go away.
1: When you were like, I hate it when someone tells you to sit. I was like, Luca, you live in this dog life. You got people around you being like, sit.
0: Don't get me started on heel. It's one of the worst ones. Oh, my God. What do I want to hang out with you? No, thanks.
1: If you're ever driving around and you see Luca sitting at the lights waiting for it to go green, just know he's being good boy.
0: Oh, good boy's one of my favorite. Yeah, yes, please. And walkies. Oh, walkies I absolutely love.
1: You do love walkies. Luca's
0: That's
1: trigger
0: why
1: words.
0: I don't want to sit because I love walkies, okay?
1: And treat. Ooh.
0: Oh, my God. It's almost time.
1: Oh, you should see him, guys. He's cocking his head like a little puppy dog. let us know, 439-757-555. What would you add to the list of worst instructions? We're keen to hear right now. This is the dregs.
0: Hey, Jordan.
1: Yeah.
0: Smile.

0: Itching for some live music? Check this out.
1: Rolling Sets is back this summer with a double Beach Bash lineup. Firing up the stages are Local Legends, Royal Otis, Ocean Alley, Teen Jesus and the Jean Teasers, G-Flip and heaps more. And it keeps on getting bigger. This year you'll see them rolling into Newcastle and Tweed Heads for the next chapter. So get around the new era of Rolling Sets on November 28th and December 5th.
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0: Thornhill Obsession, as recorded live at the Enmore Theatre. You can catch the whole thing on the Triple J app. It's Jordan and Luca with you right now on Triple J Breakfast, and we say hello, good morning, Lucy Smith.
1: Good morning to the new Drive team.
2: Yes. Let's go.
1: Let's go.
0: Amazing.
1: Oh my God. How does it feel, Jordan? Congratulations.
3: Good. I'm very excited. Everyone's been so nice. It was such a relief to to let people know, and everyone's been great on the text line. People are messaging me as well, which is sweet, but I've immediately reverted to just being uncomfortable with everyone being so nice.
1: Yeah, I love this. Now the day can be over.
4: You went to the bathroom just before and multiple people in the office, hey, Jordan, love you. And you're like, I can't do this. I was like, yay, thank you.
5: Also, you know, it's funny to reflect on the fact that you, of course, are going to be doing Drive with Luca, and then in the morning we're going to have Abby and Tyrone, and that's three presenters in primetime Triple J slots in the gay agenda. You know what I mean? Like the
3: what
5: LG.
3: Do you mean?
5: I'm kidding. Did I just out you on national radio?
3: But I think it's just great, you know.
1: That is really cool. I was thinking about that the other day. It's pretty awesome. And I don't know. It's I think we don't recognize it because it's just such a normal part
3: That's
1: of life.
3: It. Exactly. Yeah.
1: And so then when something like this happens, you're like, oh yeah, this is kind of huge.
5: I think it's going to mean a lot to a lot of people, and it's just going to be a great new era on Drive. And I'm excited to have the band back together again.
0: No. So sick, so awesome. And I'm sorry to, you know, take any sort of shine away from you, Jordan. This is your day. These are your flowers. But Lucy, there is a bigger sort of story in your world that's developing right now.
5: Oh my God.
0: So you purely by chance decided to invest in Cabo Verde as your World Cup team, right? Mm-hmm. Got a draw last week. It was unbelievable.
5: Mm-hmm. Yeah.
0: They scored a goal this morning.
5: I know. So you guys are currently pulling me away from the game.
0: I know.
5: The beautiful game, if
0: well,
5: you will.
0: Luz, sorry you go.
5: No spoilers. Mm-hmm. You know, if you want to watch the game back later, I understand. Uruguay have just scored.
0: Yeah. It's Cabo Verde scored first. The scenes were unbelievable for a nation of that size to be up 1-0 against a, you know, sort of a real footballing
5: heavy
0: country
5: hitter.
0: Like Uruguay, a heavy hitter. They went up 1-0 and then it went 1-1. Lucy, in the time that you've been in the studio.
5: No, you're joking.
0: It's now 2-1 Uruguay.
5: No!
1: What do you mean?
0: And literally, there's some bullshit.
5: They went into extra time.
0: Yeah, they're in extra time. And it was only 5 minutes of extra time at the end of the first half. They scored at like 6 minutes into that extra time. So Cabo Verde is being screwed.
5: This is killing me.
0: I know.
5: Literally, I've been watching it at my desk when I should have been, you know, preparing for New Music Monday. I walk in here and in that time is when they've scored that.
0: Yeah.
5: God.
0: Literally, it was, I didn't know whether, it happened like 5 seconds before I turned the microphones on. I was like, should I tell Lucy or do we be okay? We need to celebrate Jordan. It's heartbreaking.
5: No, well, look, I want him to win too, and it's going to mean so much to them.
1: Yes.
5: The goalkeeper, the legend, his mum has now gotten the visa to fly out and watch these games as well.
0: So she
5: missed out on seeing his incredible performance against Spain.
1: Was this the goalkeeper who's like 40 years old and he's just like, oh my God, what a brick wall. Incredible.
5: So please know that yes, after 9 o'clock, we're going to be doing New Music Monday. I'm excited. I'll be getting you across everything that dropped over the weekend that was, but also in another tab, I'm going to be watching my guys.
0: As you should.
5: See how it goes, but I'm really hating that. Anyway, love you both. Congratulations.
1: Thank you.
5: I'm excited for this new era of Drive, and I'll catch you tomorrow, Luca.
0: Hell yeah, Luce. So excited. Jordan and Luca signing off. See you back together for Drive from the 13th of July. Lucy's got all the new music you might have missed over the weekend after 9. It's Tula here on Triple J.
1: Woo!

0: Hey!
1: Charles James with Triple J News. Greens Senator Sarah Hanson-Young is urging the federal government to establish a $200 million emergency fund in response to the detection of the H5 variant of bird flu in Australia. Some scientists now believe more infected birds have already arrived on the country's southern coast beyond the one confirmed case and a second suspected case in WA. Senator Sarah Hanson-Young says the government must boost funding further to help protect native wildlife

0: from the virus.
1: They can't wait any longer. We've got Australia's beautiful animals on the front line now as this deadly virus hits.
0: The Victorian Premier says the government will continue to support a Victorian sawmill that's now sourcing wood from Tasmania's native forests, 2 years on from the state's ban on native forest logging. The government has spent more than $110 million backing the Australian Sustainable Hardwood Mill in Hayfield in the state's east since 2017. A Four Corners analysis has found recent compensation funding the mill received after the state stopped logging is now enabling the company to buy timber from Tasmanian native forests. The company is due to pay the government $33 million next year as part of a deal to save it from closing 9 years ago, but the Victorian government now says it won't enforce that debt unless the mill is profitable. Victorian Premier Jacinta Allen has denied it was hypocritical that taxpayers are funding logging in another state.
2: We'll always look at ways to back workers, particularly in these small rural communities where companies like this one, they're a big and important source of income and support for that area.
0: The AFP says they've made Australia's largest ever cocaine haul with the seizure of 2.7 tonnes of the drug in Sydney's west. Police say the cocaine with a street value of $816 million was found hidden in an elaborate bunker system on a rural property at Londonderry beneath false floors. Elsewhere this morning, Tasmania's Dark Mofo Festival has come to an end, with thousands of people braving the cold for the annual winter solstice nude swim in Hobart this morning. It was 3.3 degrees when these swimmers took the plunge.
3: Yeah, very cold, but very amazing. Yeah.
4: It was warmer than I was expecting, actually. It was actually quite, pleasant once you get over the initial shock. But yes, it's very liberating.
5: I love it. It's such a thrill. With the drums playing and then a race into the water, it's such a good morning.
0: And just briefly, the nominees for this year's Logie Awards have been revealed, with the ABC's Lisa Miller up for the top gong. She joins Ali Langdon, Todd Woodbridge, Po Ling Yao, Robert Irwin, Julia Morris and Sam Pang, who are all up for the Gold Logie. That's the news for now, right around Australia or the world. If you're streaming online, this is Triple J.

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1: Nothing but new music from the week that was. I'm going to dip into some of our first plays and also some of the big album announcements and releases. Boy Soda released the deluxe edition of his Soul Star record. We're going to get into that. Another new track from Grant Perez, Soul One, who is releasing a record in October called Kaleidoscope. You're going to hear a track called Beautiful Noise in My Head, and it does exactly that. But to kick us off, the return of Julia Jacklin. First new music for this year, and it comes off her record, which she announced on Drive with Abby and Tyrone, called The Gem. Now this one, if you're in Melbourne, it might feel a little close to home.
2: My fourth record's coming out on the 25th of September, and it's called The Gem. I really love this record a lot. Like, I think it's really good. So I'm excited for other people to hear it.
3: Yeah, yeah. The Gem. I was reading about the title in particular. It's named after a pub in Melbourne, right?
2: Yes, it's named after The Gem in Melbourne, which is where I recorded it as well.
3: Do you remember your earliest memory at The Gem?
2: Yeah, I moved to Melbourne maybe 10-ish years ago, and that was just one of the first places I went to try to make friends. Because it was, you know, it's a pub that it has a lot of live music. Yeah, it was just kind of the place I started going by myself to try to meet new people.
1: It's a full circle moment for Julia Jacklin. Like she said, she recorded in a hotel room turned studio that's above the bar. It's called the Rat Shack. And it meant that she was able to go home each night, that she was able to return to her own bed and creature comforts rather than going somewhere and doing this recording session, a 3-week block, you know. It really is a love letter and a connection to Melbourne, and is also really about herself. She says, I want to love and be loved, but I also want to be free. The tension between those two things has been the central question of my life and is the question of this new record, The Gem. So let's take the first track that we've got from it. It's called Get Away From Me, I Think I'll Love You Soon. New music right here on Triple J.

story, and sort of when you give away too many parts of yourself and love that in its entire process. It's about the courage it takes to be publicly hated and the grace it takes when you still love all of the people who hurt you along the way. This is a love letter to oversensitivity and forgiveness of self and others. It is a fun acceptance of everything.

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1: Hi, it's Stain, and you're about to hear my brand new single, PQC. The inspiration behind this track was failure in all of its glory.

0: We kicked it off with new music from Julia Jacklin off her new record, The Gem, which is going to be out in September. Dane in there too with PQC, and right there, Miss Kanina has announced her mixtape. It's her debut, Blackprint, which is going to be out August 21. That track, Handout, featuring Jamal Yami, and she joined Abby and Tyrone on Drive to talk about this new EP, what we can expect from it, and also this collaboration with Jamal and how it came about.
1: Jamal is like my brother, man. Like, I love him so much. I think he's one of the most talented rappers we have in this country, and like beyond that as well. I think that he's really pushing his pen and about what he's talking about, and I think a lot of bars go over people's heads because he's just, you know, he's just that guy. And when I first moved to Melbourne, he was like part of the crew that really took me in, and like we'll go on gigs together a lot, like making music a lot, like just hanging out and just being there for each other. And so, you know, when I was making this mixtape, I knew that I wanted him on it, and I wanted this song to kind of like represent like just our personalities and, you know, how we chop it up together and like the shit that we talk about and what matters to us and, you know, being proud of who we are and more focused on how deadly and proud we are to be Black. And, you know, the song wrote itself as soon as we got in there. Like, Jamal, like, he like locks in, man. Like, he like closes his eyes and like all of a sudden he's got a 16, you know, so... It was super fun, and the song wrote itself in like maybe two sessions.
0: On the text line, wow, first time hearing Miss Kanina, mind officially blown. Absolutely love this. We'll be seeking out more of her music later today. I love taking people on this journey, introducing you to new acts. And if we want to talk about Deadly and Proud, very soon you're going to hear from 3%, their new song with the Terries. Harper, you've also texted me saying, Lucy, please tell me you're going to play the new hit from the boys. Harper? Took the words, took the song right out of my hands. It's their first new music of 2026, Sydney act The Boys with Kill You Back, right here on Triple J.

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1: Doing there. This is Nookie, the fearless leader of 3% and the most electrifying man in Australian radio entertainment. And this is our new song with the Terries, All Gucci. How this song came about was we were working on the second 3% album. Angus had this little melody idea, then myself and Xavier Dunn wrote a hook, and then we linked up with the Terries. They laid down their vocals. Next thing you know, we were hanging out at the Crypto Castle, and I was lapping around driving a yacht on Sydney Harbour, and now all you mob get to listen to it now. I hope you enjoy it. This is All Gucci.
2: I'm rocking Gucci, Versace, Louis in order. So my problems, they disappear for a second, then they call back. Don't bite the hand that feeds you if your pockets can't afford that. No window shopping, I don't look at tags when I need

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4: She's been moving from strength to strength lately, playing cozy shows in parks to a gorgeous set in the iconic Sydney Opera House. So what would Jem bring to an original and a cover? Like a Virgin with Jem Cassidaly, this Friday on Triple J Breakfast.

0: Oh, right there. Music from Tyler, Is It Love on Triple J, and that comes off her upcoming record, A-Pop, which is going to be out in July. Of course, Tyler also been a big moment in the FIFA World Cup, performing at one of the opening ceremonies, and I got to say a big thank you to those of you texting me. My team, Cabo Verde, okay? I have them in a new tab right now, watching the game against Uruguay. If you don't want spoilers, if you plan on watching the game later on, turn down the radio right now because... Honey, Cindy, I see you texting me. They've just scored once more against Uruguay. It is 2-2 for my boys, okay? Oh my God, they're crying. This is amazing. It's not over yet, but I'm sweating here in the studio right now while I play out new music for you. Yes, I'm locked in. Yes, I'm ready to go, okay? I am still, you know, across what's been happening over the weekend, but particularly big news for Boy Soda. Who on the weekend released the deluxe edition of his record, Soul Star. We heard this favourite off it. And he joined Abby and Tyrone a couple weeks back when he announced this new record and explained why he wanted to give us a deluxe edition.
1: Oh, we've just been trying to extend the world, you know. It was so nice to find that world after so many months of tinkering and trial and error. You know, it was a privilege to be able to drop that at all. So to be able to have an opportunity to extend that life and add more thoughts to that world was really nice. Because I feel like I'm starting to write music that's in a different world of Soul Star, but before I kind of got to that place, I was writing so many songs where I'm like, this needs to be on the album still. Like it felt like the end of the pipe of ideas that was coming out. So it's nice just to have the opportunity to do it, to be honest.
0: So here's another track from it, from the deluxe edition of Boy Soda Soul Star. This is Bad News. You're on Triple J.

0: Archie, the Kid Leroy, G Flip, the Ryans, Genesis Owusu, and heaps more got their start.
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So you might remember a couple of years back when FKA Twigs had to cancel her Coachella appearance, and she wrote that song with Lil Yachty in the evening after a long dance rehearsal when she found out that her previous management production team, they hadn't gotten the visas in time to go to Coachella and complete the Usexua tour. So she stayed late in the studio and she said she was just kind of rehearsing like a maniac because she was just holding out hope that the decision would be turned around, that, you know, she would need to not rest on her laurels and would be heading to Coachella and would be doing this performance. And that didn't end up happening. And she said that this, you know, making songs like this keeps her on her toes and reminds her that she's not in control. And that really, this has kind of been a nice bookend to completing her tour, giving back to the fans this track that's been in the bank for a little while. FKA Twigs right there, On Your Mind, featuring Lil Yachty. Soul One in the middle, Beautiful Noise in My Head from his upcoming record Kaleidoscope, which is going to be out in October, and brand new music from Boy Soda. I'm Lucy Smith, you're listening to Triple J Mornings. I'm taking you through some of the best new music from the week that was. Here's the sweet sounds of Grant Perez. It's after

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1: Hi, this is Ruby from Oscar the Wild, and you're about to listen to our new track, Sunrise. You know, I will pretty much always choose a solo night in, but this song is about a bloody cracking night out. The kind that you kind of refuse to let end and are stubborn about it right until the sun rises.

That's New Zealand Korean artist Hanbi, who has released her new record. It's called Daydream Radio, and she said it's all about being free in your mind, dreaming about places you'd like to be with people you'd like to be with. And she said anything could be a piece. It could be a beautiful sunset, a warm breeze, watching the waves, staying cozy in your room, feeling true love, or simply taking an afternoon coffee break. And that is the song to do it to, Ocean Male. Before that, Oscar the Wilde with Sunrise, Tobes in Frankston liking that one, and Grant Perez at the very top with After All. I'm Lucy Smith in the final moments as I have Uruguay versus Cabo Verde in another tab. Only a few minutes left of this game, currently 2-2. My boys have been really excellent, okay? Putting up a fight. So it feels only right to play this from young Franco. He said he made a certified banger just in time for the World Cup. This is a realm that he loves to play in. He's made tracks for the A-League before. This is Ripa Nazulipa with LF System. Triple

It's new music from Young Franco and LF System here on Triple J Mornings. I'm Lucy Smith. Your full new music fix you can check out via Triple J Mornings under In Case You Missed It, your quick guide to some of the best new music that dropped from the week that was. Tiffany Day and Slayer to get you to the 10 o'clock headlines. This is new. It's called Constantly.

0: Hi, John James with Triple J News. The Environment Minister, Murray Watt, says the government is confident the poultry industry will be protected as the deadly H5 strain of bird flu reaches Australia. A bird that washed up on a remote beach on WA's south coast over the weekend tested positive to the virus, with another bird potentially infected. Senator Watt says the government has met with state and territory leaders, scientists and farmers over the weekend, and that the disease is not widespread.
1: Fortunately, the cases that we've had reported so far in southern Western Australia are hundreds of kilometres away from the nearest poultry farm. That's obviously a good thing. I can emphasise that we are as well prepared as we possibly could be for this.
0: The tourism industry says the federal government's decision to extend a cut to the fuel excise for another month at a lower rate will provide certainty for those planning winter travel. The current 32 cents per litre will drop back to 16 cents between July 1st and August the 2nd, before then taking